10, it's 10 o'clock. Good morning. I'm David Armstrong. The nation's top politicians, businessmen and women, sports stars and Windy are top today. 9, 10, it's 10 o'clock. Good morning. I'm David Armstrong. The nation's top politicians, businessmen and women, sports stars and

0: of opinion polls, Mr. Carroll says he'll be Education Minister in November. He loves the job and he wants it for another 4 years. An enormous fire has ripped through a Campbellfield factory, sparking explosions and requiring about 70 firefighters to control the blaze overnight. Assistant Chief Fire Officer Andrew Thorne says the cause now being investigated.
1: Fast work from our firefighters have prevented the fire spreading into adjoining properties. The firefight was hampered by a lot of chemicals in the building. It's a chemical waste facility, so we have a lot of different chemicals in there, and there was a lot of chemicals reacting during the course of the firefight.
0: One Nation's responded to Labor's plea to supporters to donate $27 to help fight Pauline Hanson, with its own push seeking $29 donations in its bid to fire the liar. One Nation says it will use that slogan on billboards, TV and radio ads. The Allan government has defended providing bailout guarantee letters to the FRV and the EPA, securing their finances. The letters, written in 2024, assured lenders and auditors that the government would step in and prop up the agencies financially if needed. A government spokesperson says cash flow can vary at times through the year depending on the timing of projects, and the so-called letters of comfort are a standard financial management tool. Virgin Australia has become the nation's first airline to let passengers search and plan their flights directly inside ChatGPT. The new feature allows travellers to use conversational prompts to compare prices, find budget destinations and lock in seats. Flight Centre boss Graham Turner says the industry has to adapt.
2: It's obviously there's some challenges there, but this is a modern world and I think, you know, we've just got to stay ahead of the game.
0: A new survey has revealed residents of Melbourne are in the depths of despair, battling loneliness, lamenting the loss of green space and facing a shortage of family services. The findings are contained in a town hall 10-year plan to improve the city. Council admits it doesn't have the money, though, to fix the problems. Finance at the open, the All Ordinaries down 13, our dollar 70.28 US.
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0: The AFL insists the Tasmanian stadium will go ahead as planned with a roof. Club presidents met with the AFL yesterday, who are reassured contracts will be finalised in the coming months. Collingwood's weighing up challenging Billy Frampton's three-match ban for a tackle that left Demon Brody Majacek with a fractured neck. The Matildas have bounced back with a 3-1 win over Mexico at CommBank Stadium overnight. For the first time in 21 years, Bangladesh has defeated Australia in a one-day cricket match. And Cricket Australia will today meet with the Players' Union and state chief executives as it charges ahead with the privatisation of Big Bash sides. That's the latest news and sport.
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4: Showers across the region today. Bendigo 17, Maryborough 16, Castlemaine 15, Ballarat 14. Tomorrow, possible shower in Bendigo, shower or two in Castlemaine, partly cloudy in Maryborough and in Ballarat.
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4: It is 11 minutes to 11. It is 21 minutes to 11. How's my math going? 21 minutes to 11. 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Now, at 1 o'clock today, the late, great Neil Danaher will be farewelled at his state funeral at the MCG. Tony Moclair will be out there broadcasting his program from the G across the afternoon, and we will take that service later in the day. I'll be joined by one of Neil's close mates in a moment, but I also want your memories of Neil or a tribute that you have for him. 133 693. Neil clearly made his mark on Victoria in multiple ways. There's the games for Essendon, there's the coaching for Melbourne, and there was just his presence in so many lives as a great mentor and a great friend. In 2013, he was diagnosed with motor neurone disease, which he memorably described as the beast, has become well known as the beast right across the country, MND, fight MND. He fought back even though there is no cure at this stage for MND. He co-founded the organisation Fight MND to try to find a cure. He became a public advocate, even when speaking was hard for him and became harder. He turned the big freeze into a very big part of Victoria's annual calendar, and he and his efforts raised well over $150 million over the years. Now, he was recognised, obviously, for his efforts, Victorian of the Year 2019, Australian of the Year 2025, and you never got much of a sense that, those sorts of labels or tags or titles meant a heck of a lot to him. It was all in the service of trying to do things for MND, for the Fight MND cause. Whenever you see a blue beanie, you can't help but think of Neil. On the line is Bill Guest. He's a Melbourne businessman. He is the inaugural chairman of Fight MND and a close mate of Neil through all the years. Bill, thanks for your time today.
5: Morning, Heidi. How are you?
4: Oh, well, I'm all right. How about you?
5: Yeah, it's good. It's a big day. Let's just hope the rain holds off. It's Murphy's Law, but isn't it? But at least I was clearing up, so let's hope we get an enormous crowd at the MCG today to pay respects to a truly great Australian.
4: We were blessed with such wonderful weather for the slide, for the freeze. Perhaps it's almost the weather gods saying, let's cloud over for this day.
5: Yeah. Well, we've been very lucky. I was talking to Beck and Jenny on at the big freeze game. I think we've had 12 years in a row where it's been sunny on the big freeze day. So worked that out, particularly with our climate in this city. But anyway, fingers crossed, the weather gods are in our favour.
4: In our favour today. Look, life for Neil must have been incredibly hard. You knew him very well. You spent a lot of time with him. How did he keep that sense of, I don't know, being upbeat or being so forceful, so resilient on this?
5: Oh, look, Neil is a, so much has been said, you know, it's hard to all the words, but Neil is obviously incredibly resilient. He's a believer in life, and I don't think he was ever scared of dying. I mean, we're all scared of dying. It's probably a stupid comment, but Neil came to terms with his condition, I think, fairly quickly and made that decision very early on that, bugger it, I'm going to fight this right to the end, and I'm not going to close the door and sit at home and feel sorry for myself. I'm going to make a mark on life and Australia and this terrible disease, MMD, and got up his ass, pardon the expression, and did something about it with incredible determination and resilience. Never complained once. Always caring for other people. I went and saw him, Pat Cunningham, and I went to throw him the Thursday before he died. I've got a couple of minor health issues, and Neil's first question was, Billy, how's your health? And he's that sort of guy, right up to the end. So he's an incredible human being, really. And I know I'm talking a lot, but I think you'd agree, I don't think there's ever been an Australian who's passed away who's had so much universal love and support. There's always mixed feelings when people leave this earth, some good, some bad, but Neil's sort of unique like that. I haven't heard one person say anything bad about Neil.
4: Yeah, I'd agree with you on everything I've heard and seen and have known about the man, and I don't profess to know him anywhere near as closely as so many other individuals probably listening now even, or will be attending that service this afternoon. We do tend to eulogise people fondly, but it sounds like he deserves every single bit of it.
5: Well, I think you agree with me. You know, you go to a funeral and everybody's, all the eulogies, everybody's fantastic. They're all brilliant. Never hear a bad word about anybody. As you get older, you go to a lot of funerals. But Neil, you know, I think it's a bit different with Neil. I think this is genuinely his contribution and core and uniting people. I mean, we're a bit of a muddled old country at the moment and world.
4: I agree with that.
5: And the world needs more Neil Danners, to be honest.
4: I think they may have broken the mould, though, Bill. I don't know. Where are we going to find another one?
5: I don't know. They're going to be hard when you look around just at the moment. I tend to agree with your idea.
4: What do you reckon his ultimate legacy will be or should be?
5: Well, his legacy will be who he is and who he was, and he's left a legacy of his books, and he's left an incredible family. I mean, we all forget, or not forget, that's the wrong terminology, but Jenny and his four children have made an enormous contribution to fight MMD and had to watch their father die in real time, you know, in public life. So the legacy would be a beautiful family. You know, there's 11, well now 10 Danahers, and that legacy will live on through all of them. I don't think there's any doubt about that, and I think the fight will continue. And the greatest legacy will be if someday somebody can stand up and say, we've cured this bloody disease, and we can all pack up our books and go home.
4: Let's hope. Bill, thank you for your time this morning.
5: Pleasure, Heidi. Thanks.
4: Bill Guest there, Melbourne businessman, inaugural chairman of Fight MND and a close mate, long-time mate of Neil Danaher, who will be farewelled but never forgotten, certainly never forgotten. He'll be farewelled at the MCG this afternoon. Tony Moclair will be broadcasting from the ground for his show this afternoon, so you will be a part of it if you... Like Bill said, a lot has been said, an awful lot has been said, and justifiably since Neil Danaher's passing. If you want to offer a final tribute, be my guest, 133-693.
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4: An opera which presents the coronation of Poppaea. Enter a world of burning lust and bloody vengeance. 30th of June to the 4th of July at the Palais Theatre. 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Just go to victorianopera.com.au if that tickles your fancy. Top of 19 today with showers on the way. Currently 16 degrees in the city. David, good morning.
15: Yeah, good morning, Heidi. How are you?
4: I'm pretty well, thank you.
15: That's good. At the moment, I'm driving unregistered.
4: Uh-oh.
15: I cannot do anything. I rang up the Moore police station and they said we can use our discretion to not fine you. But can someone find out is the fines, if we do get fined while we're unregistered, I've got to work because I work with animals. So I need the car and I've got clients to service. And I've tried since Sunday to try and get this car registered. I've used BPay, but BPay, you can only use that if it's 5 days before your red day's due to run out. You can't do it when you...
4: When was it due to run out?
15: On the 7th of this month. So Sunday, I tried to register it.
4: Oh, right.
15: And have the RFC. And I tried using BPay. Not acceptable.
4: And so your question is, will I be fined when the Vic Roads website's down and I can't process my...
15: Red day. And third party. I've got no third party by an accident.
4: Oh, that's not good. Well, David, if you do receive a fine in the mail, you call 3AW back and you say, get me the tape from 9 minutes to 11 on this day, the 10th of June, and we'll send you through the tape of this phone call where you're declaring to us your car is unregistered, that cops have said they'll show you some leeway, and that me as the host of the program, though it carries no weight at all, says, nah, you shouldn't have to cop it, sunshine.
15: No, that's right. And I'm stressing because I have to work. I have to service horses. So I am stressing a bit.
4: Well,
15: and I'll try again. I've been trying for about every half hour to get on there, but nothing.
4: No, yeah. David, that's not good enough. That shouldn't be happening. I've got a similar question from Jack on the emails. If your rego's due and Vic Roads can't process it and police pull you over with the expired rego, do you get fined? You absolutely should not be getting fined for that. You don't have third-party cover at the moment, though, either, which I don't quite know where that legal grey area gets, but this all comes home to roost with Vic Roads, with the department that oversees Vic Roads. I know it's run by a private or whatever organisation now. Remember, they separated things out, but this is something that needs to be fixed at their end. This is all going to be on them, on Vic Roads, for stuffing this up so badly. Sarah, good morning.
16: Morning.
4: What did you want to talk about?
16: Hello.
4: Yeah.
16: I wanted to say veil to Neil because he was a brilliant man and I lost a work colleague also to MND, but I was actually ringing about gaming.
4: Oh, yeah.
16: So, yeah, I'm in my mid-40s and I game every day and I really enjoy it on like PlayStation.
4: How much time would you spend gaming every day?
16: Depends. Sometimes half an hour, sometimes 5 hours. It just depends on what I'm doing the day.
4: And what's your go-to game?
16: I play Call of Duty is my go-to game. So I just find it challenging and relaxing. I find it better than sitting there watching TV. Some people relax watching a series with their family. And I game with my family. So find that we're all using our brains, hand-eye coordination, instead of just sitting there watching a TV show.
4: And the violence of it all, Sarah? You're all shooting people? And does it work out some issues in the family dynamic at all?
16: No, not really. Not really. It does because I'm better than my family. So being a mid-40s female gamer,
4: That's fantastic.
16: It's just, I find it, you know, it's a good way to end the day and, better than just sitting around watching TV and unwinding. You meet heaps of people from all over the world.
4: Does it surprise you that there's quite this many people at different ages, or you've known that for a while now through your own experience?
16: Not really. Like, you see online, like, there's, like, people in their 60s playing the same game that I'm playing and making loads of money via YouTube and TikTok, like, competitive gaming is massive. Like, some people get paid millions of dollars.
4: And they're in their 60s.
16: Video games. Well, not in their 60s, but I know a lady in her 60s that gets to travel the world, gets free gear. Basically, her job is to play video games.
4: I've picked the wrong career, Sarah. Second time I've said that today, and about gaming again. Actually, I'm not all that into gaming. I'm glad you are and you found an outlet in it and that it works for you and your family. That's fantastic. Gaming. When did you last pick up a handset, headset, whatever it is, and play a game? Do you also include Wordle as a video game? 133-693.
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4: Coming up to the 11 o'clock news, after that, I would love to know, have you ever donated to a political party? 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Have you ever handed over any to a political party?
3: Gold Central Victoria. Gold Central Victoria. National news now.
24: 17 degrees in Melbourne, showers and windy atop today, 19. It's 11 o'clock. Good morning. I'm David Armstrong. A Port Melbourne man is considering moving out of the area after spotting a male armed with a machete on his security camera trying to break into his house early this morning. The glove defender was checking if the front door was open. He ended up leaving the Stokes Street property. It is the second time David's house has been targeted. He says it has left his family on edge.
25: Horrified. We've got a little boy's sleeping bed for my partner. It's just harrowing, really. You know, how easy is it to leave a front door open and forget to lock it? That could have been a totally different scenario had we done then.
24: Tens of thousands of people are expected at the MCG today.

0: 5. Assistant Chief Fire Officer Andrew Thorne says chemicals in the building hampered their efforts.
1: The cleanup will be for some time due to the nature of the chemicals. We also have to work with EPA to make sure that we're protecting the environment as well. It has made its way into the stormwater drains and it has affected the Merriston Creek.
0: Accused Bondi Beach gunman Navid Akram has now been formally charged with 19 additional offences, the 24-year-old facing almost 80 charges. The new offences include multiple counts of shooting at with intent to murder and discharging a firearm with intent to resist arrest. 15 people were killed when two men opened fire on Hanukkah celebrations at Bondi Beach last year. New study has found regular teeth brushing can lower hospital patients' risk of catching pneumonia. Hospital-acquired pneumonia is linked to longer hospital stays, higher healthcare costs and increased mortality in many cases. ACU Professor Jenny Sim says good oral health can significantly reduce a person's risk of developing the condition.
2: When you're in hospital, there are a lot of germs around. There's a lot of bacteria in the air, and that rests in people's mouths and can inadvertently end up in people's lungs.
0: In finance, the All Ordinaries up 47 points, the dollar 70.2 HUS.
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0: The Western Bulldogs' pursuit of Zach Butters is continuing. The Port Adelaide free agent reportedly met with the Dogs during the Powers' bye. Coach Luke Beveridge says he's been involved in those conversations.
4: Then the senior coach has to be involved in that. You know, all 18 of us would say, yep, I'm involved in that. And I've said it before with Zach. Our club have declared we want Zach to come to our club. And I've said it before that I'm obviously involved in it.
0: Serena Williams has made a winning return to professional tennis at Queen's, the 44-year-old taking out a first-round doubles match with Victoria Mboko. Meantime, Nick Kyrgios beat Corentin Moutet at the Stuttgart Open. The Matildas have turned around their loss to Mexico from the weekend, winning the second friendly 3-1 in Parramatta. That's the latest news and sports.
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5: Showers across the region today. Bendigo 17, Maryborough 16, Castlemaine 15, Ballarat 14. Tomorrow, possible shower in Bendigo, shower 2 in Castlemaine, partly cloudy in Maryborough and in Ballarat.
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3: G'day Hayden, thanks for taking my call.
2: Anytime.
3: Look, I've been a Liberal voter for decades, but you know, I'm coming out of the closet today as a One Nation member. I've signed up, I've donated this morning. I've been a Labor voter and stupidly, you know, when I was younger, a Greens voter when they were the Greens.
2: You've done the whole rainbow, Gareth.
3: I've done the whole range. I've grown up in Victoria my whole life, and now just about to retire, and it's just a terrible place to live now. We've got to fix it.
2: And so who do you blame for that?
3: I think anybody
2: but One Nation?
3: I was a fierce Liberal supporter for 20 years, but in Victoria, it's been terrible. And they have not held this government to account. They have not done their job. And as a consequence to that, we are where we are, and it's horrendous.
2: So you would like there to be a One Nation state government?
3: Absolutely. And I argued with my wife about this a couple of nights ago, and she said, they're not ready to govern. And I said, do you really think they can make this state any worse than what this Labor government has? I highly doubt it. At least they'll have the right intention.
2: Do you think they will be any more ready to govern than the state coalition?
3: I would probably say no. They won't be, but their heart's in the right place.
2: Okay.
3: They really want to fix this state.
2: And that's the most important thing, heart's in the right place?
3: I think if the heart's in the... Look... The government is the government, right?
2: Yeah.
3: The people who actually do the doing are the bureaucrats. So the bureaucrats won't be changing. They just need to be told to do the right thing. It's the same with the courts. The magistrates need to be told how to make good judgments.
2: I don't think anyone in government can do that, because it's a change to the constitution or the...
3: Well, changing legislation. They need to change the legislation. So the magistrates make better decisions, because they're not making better decisions. You need to change the structure of the children's court, because that's not working. You need to have a fast lane and a slow lane. The fast lane is for people who have done serious crime, so that you can keep them on remand, you can then process them properly, and you don't get them out on bail. And then you have a slow lane for shoplifters and all of the little meaningless stuff, and they can sit in the queue for a year or two. It makes no difference. These are the kind of simple changes we need to make to fix the state.
2: You're planning to run as an MP, Gareth?
3: I actually put in a membership in my local area, but it's just not the right time for me.
2: Okay.
3: I'll do it when I resign.
2: I mean, you sound like you're very passionate about it. So you will run for Parliament one day?
3: I will, and I will run for One Nation.
2: In all those years of moving between green to red to blue to now orange, this is the first membership you've taken out?
3: It's absolutely the first. I'm deadly passionate about fixing this state. I'm sure as passionate as Jeff Kennett was when he took over the reins the last time they got us into this mess.
2: Do you want to say what your last name is so we can look for you on a call flute?
3: Oh, are you happy? Happy if you like. It's Gareth Davies, a good Welsh name. I'm a first generation migrant, just like everybody else. But or not just like everybody else. Right, I was born here. My parents came here. The great opportunity, the life change coming to this great state, this great country. Their life changed unbelievably because they came to this country. And I run my Australian flags. I've got two out here now. I've moved out to semi-rural. I love it. I love the people out here. It's what this great state was. You know, I grew up in the suburbs, but now it's just not a nice place to live.
2: All right. Gareth, all the best with it. We will watch with interest. That's your first stump speech. Got through it all right. I can hear your passion. You may have to just sort things out on the home front, but genuinely passionate, and the heart is in the right place. Is that what we need? Just the heart in the right place as a starting point. The political experience doesn't matter a bit. 133693 emails mornings at 3aw.com.au. Warwick says, why would I give monies to government when they are on massive wages? Well, these are political parties asking for donations so that they can, what is it, resource, so that we can have the resources to prevent whichever party from turning polling momentum into seats. Resources, that's what you're giving money for. From Phil, Labor gets millions of dollars to waste anyway. Their donation campaign is only about keeping Labor in power, nothing to do with the good of the country. Albo comes across as a middle-class battler, but he could fund the campaign on his own. All right. And Julie, I am from the era where all students in primary school had to visit the school doctor. We were weighed, we had our eyes checked, boys were checked for other things. It was part of our lives. I found out I needed glasses. Back to the Future. That's a reference to the coalition proposal today to screen for some neurodiversity in the first year of primary school. It was a school dentist that has made me so terrified of dentists these days. I don't know that we want to move entirely back in that direction. We had better take a break. Before we do, though, I want to let you know about this. Just when you need it most, 3AW is boosting your budget. We have $20,000 in cash to be won to help you pay your bills. Today's code word is petrol. Today's code word is petrol. Make sure you keep listening to Tony and Jackie this afternoon to collect your two other code words. Then be ready to phone into breakfast tomorrow morning when you hear the cue to call. Reveal all three code words. The first one is petrol. Collect all three code words that you've collected for your chance to win $2,000. This is 3AW's $20,000 Boost Your Budget. 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Keep listening. You could be a big cash winner right here on Melbourne's own 3AW. David Armstrong, what's coming up in the news at midday?
4: The news at midday, it is, I kept this back for these headlines, it is the biggest story of the day. It is the state funeral for Neil Danaher, kicking off about 1 o'clock. I think our coverage begins about midday-ish.
2: I think Tony will be there from midday, yeah.
4: He is tens of thousands expected at the MCG to farewell over like on an MND warrior, Neil Danaher. It is a state funeral. Eddie McGuire spoke to a bit earlier. He is producing it. It will be a more solemn event than the one that was conducted for Shane Warne. Shane Warne's was more of a celebration of his life. This is a full-blown state funeral. It is a funeral service. And some tremendous audio from Russell Robertson earlier, one of those Melbourne footballers who was brought up under Neil. He says they are so looking forward to being able to say farewell to him today. And I mean, we're just talking, wouldn't the family just be exhausted?
2: The 2 weeks, the lead up to the fight MND. I mean, I was at a lunch on the Friday, gala lunch, which is a big fundraising event, pretty new to the fight MND calendar, a lunch that they do on the Friday beforehand with a charity event. Then they will have had events all weekend long. They did that big media conference with the football teams a couple of days before that. It's
4: and then the day itself and
2: the big freeze day, and then all the colour and movement and noise of that day, and then today to have this still on that same stage, the MCG, but much more sombre and reflective. Exactly. And the reality of this is the goodbye.
4: All of our thoughts are with them. Elsewhere, accused Bondi Beach gunman Navid Akram, another 19 charges have been loaded on top of him. He's now facing almost 80 charges after what happened on Bondi Beach. New study has found regular teeth brushing lowers hospital patients' risk of catching pneumonia, because apparently when you're in hospital and you're not off and your mouth opens, that's when Mr. Bad Bacteria can get in.
2: Why are you freaking us out about germs right now?
4: Because you've got dental issues. the professor of the Australian Catholic University says good oral health significantly reduces a person's risk of developing pneumonia in hospital. And again, it's terrible, because how many people go into hospital
2: and open their mouths as they breathe?
4: Well, they do, and then they don't
2: fall asleep in hospital.
4: Don't fall asleep.
2: That's what I'm hearing you say right now.
4: In sport, Bulldogs had the news conference this morning. Coach Luke Beveridge out. I'm very excited. The pursuit of Zach Butters is continuing. The most prized catch in AFL football, a free agent, likely to be playing somewhere else next year.
2: Where do you think?
4: Well, I don't know if dogs have got this kind of coin, but Richmond reportedly has offered him $18 million over 8 years. It will be a front-loaded contract. Okay. That means the first couple of years, $4 million a season.
2: Wouldn't you have saved heaps when Ailey Smith left? Yeah. Did he used to play for you guys?
4: I've got Sam Darcy, though. I've got some big name players. Yep. Or they're at midday.
2: Can't get rid of the Bont man. All right, 29 minutes to 12. We will take a break. Back with more of your calls ahead. And I'll look at firewood collection and firewood costs. What's a load of firewood cost now? The bag of it or the trailer load of it? What's a good price for a load of firewood at the moment? 133-693.
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1: 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Thanks to Moama RSL. Good times made great.
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14: How are you today?
2: I'm very well, thank you.
14: Excellent. I found that after a long time being a supporter of the Liberal Party, grew up in a house with a father that was Labor, the whole family was, was good for challenging thoughts for each other, but I've signed up with One Nation recently. And I was out with my mates for lunch and I brought it up and I said, look, I've done this. And all of them pulled out a card also. So we're all on board and we did organise it that way, but it just seems to be the way a lot of people are going.
2: Is joining up and why, Dan? Why do you reckon it is?
14: For me, it's seeing the direction we're heading now. It's not Australia. A lot of people come here because they love our country and that is awesome. We want these people. But there's a lot of people that want to change it to where they came from, and that's not Australia's.
2: And would you
14: everywhere.
2: Do you like One Nation at a federal level or you want them in the state parliament as well?
14: Both.
2: Both?
14: But we've lost our way. Like, as a state, we're in a horrible place. Like, ridiculous things that have minimal outcomes for a lot of Victorians. And look at our health system. Like, I'm sure people could have not driven through a tunnel or train through a tunnel to have great health care for people that need it, and we don't have ramping beds are available. There's so many things. And the great thing of having this people at the school to pick up neurodivergent, like, that's a massive untapped resource. People look at it as a disability. I think it's also an ability, just because it doesn't meet the norm. It's actually quite common.
2: All right, Dan, thank you. You're reflective of what a lot of people are saying, both on emails and on the phones this morning, about asking the question around whether you've ever donated to a political party. Labor, federal Labor, is asking supporters to put money in to fight One Nation. One Nation's answering that today with their own donation appeal. Had an earlier caller saying they're already up to about 300,000 of their $1 million target, One Nation, just by doing a little mail out. Plenty of people saying, but they just make... they just are an alternative that we want to give time and attention to. It's the right thing to do. Here's a different email from Phoenix. I'm a young fella from out in the hills in Victoria. I'm considering becoming a member for the Green Party, as I'm worried the conservative values are causing a clear divide in Australia, and honestly, I feel like I need to do my part, but I'd be more likely to volunteer for the party before making a political donation. From Adrian, Gareth has my vote. We need down-to-earth logic, just like that. Back to more of your calls shortly. I want to check in on firewood, though. As the temperatures drop, many Victorians will be throwing fresh logs onto the fire to keep their homes warm. I love nothing more than an open fire on a cold night. The cost of firewood in Victoria has been rising in recent years, and it appears there are efforts by criminal syndicates to take some advantage of this, illegally removing commercial quantities of trees from Victoria's forests and national parks to chop it up and sell it to you as firewood. What are you paying for a bit of firewood these days? A trailer load or a bag full? What's a good price? 133 693. Crime Stoppers and the Conservation Regulator have joined forces. They're launching a campaign to encourage Victorians to check firewood has been legally sourced and to report any suspicious activity. The initiative's called Illegal Firewood. The cost is wild. It's the latest effort to curb the illegal trade. On the line is Stella Smith, Chief Executive of Crime Stoppers Victoria. Stella, how big is this problem?
15: Good morning, Heidi. Yes, it is big. Around 9,000 trees are illegally removed from Victorian forests and national parks each year. So they're clearing land equivalent to nearly 180 times the MCG. Much of that timber is sold as firewood to unsuspecting buyers.
2: And how? Like, what? I mean, Facebook ads or just down at the local shops?
15: Look, it can be in a range of ways, but we're really asking people if you see anything, particularly on a marketplace, an online marketplace, where it seems unusually cheap, There's a lot of firewood with very little information that's available to you. Large volumes of firewood being sold online from sellers that aren't registered, can't provide you with an ABN, don't want to provide a receipt. We're asking anyone with that sort of information to really be aware if they see that online, and if they've got information, they can report it to Crime Stoppers. At this time of year, we see an increase because it's colder, and what we're worried about is these trees are being taken and burned in home fireplaces.
2: Why are they able to do it? How are they able to do it without detection? It's not like it's a quick snatch and grab stealth crime.
15: No, they go in often under cover of darkness. They'll take chainsaws and trailers into the forest and chop down, you know, they think it's okay to use a chainsaw to take down trees that are there for our wildlife. They destroy natural habitat and they impact places that all Victorians should be able to enjoy, whether it's for hiking, bushwalking or simply just enjoying nature.
2: How do I know the ABN and the receipt factors? Sure, is there a simpler way to tell if it is legally sourced?
15: Asking them questions about where it's come from, I think, is a really important thing. You know, where did you source the firewood? And we're not asking people to interrogate the seller, but we are saying make ethical decisions, think about it before you buy it, ask where it came from. You know, if it looks odd or suspicious, it quite often is. Mm-hmm. And I think, and also if you're out in those rural areas, you see vehicles or trailers leaving forests loaded with freshly cut timber. People, again, selling firewood but unable to confirm where it came from. That sort of information is important to us. We love a number plate at Crime Stoppers. It's always important to us. But any information that anyone has about the sale of illegal firewood is important to share with us. And it should matter to people because these forests are there for generations to come. So somebody who thinks they can make money from profiting from what belongs to all Victorians should really think again.
2: And do you think it's actually syndicates or it's a few opportunists?
15: I think there are some syndicates involved, is what we're being told, but there are also opportunists who think, you know, this is a chance to make some money. There are fines. The penalties include fines of over $10,000, up to 12 months imprisonment, and the seizure of vehicles, trailers and chainsaws and other equipment if you're caught. Mm. Some people have been caught. There have been 54 charges heard in the past 12 months. So we'd say to anyone who's thinking that this is a good thing to do to really think again and to ask the community to help us with information.
2: And what's a cubic metre? What should it be costing me typically?
15: Yeah, it's a very good question. And I heard your question to your callers. I'd like to hear that. I think it varies. It depends where you source it from, mm-hmm. and how often you need to get it, that you would have a much better idea of what it actually costs. But if it seems unusually cheap to you and there's no information available about it, then I'd be really asking some questions.
2: All right, we'll continue asking questions at our end. Thank you very much. Stella Smith, Chief Executive of Crime Stoppers Victoria. What did she say? They love a number plate at Crime Stoppers. All the best with it, Stella. Thank you. This campaign. What is firewood costing these days? What's a trailer load, a cubic metre, whatever it is, costing you? Your call's on that after the break. Craig's got a word on the street quickly, though. Craig, what is it?
16: Yeah, Heidi, we've got a car engulfed in flame. It's a white Subaru engulfed in flame on the exit of the Cranbourne exit going off the M1 outbound. That's absolutely ablaze.
2: Driver out?
16: Driver's out, yeah. Yep. Everyone looks okay, but there's no emergency services there yet. There's just a few people pulling over.
2: And where is it? Exit of Cranbourne? At Cranbourne?
16: It's a Cranbourne exit off the M1 as you're heading outbound.
2: Okay. Oh, and it's on the off-ramp or it's on the road?
16: Right on the off-ramp.
2: Right,
16: yeah.
2: On the off-ramp. All right, take it easy in that area. Craig, thank you very much for that word on the street. You could be in the draw to win $60,000 toward a Mercedes-Benz of your choice from Mercedes-Benz Brighton. Take it easy in that area. They'll once emergency services arrived, I assume there'll be a lane or two closed. Subaru fully engulfed in fire at the off-ramp at Cranbourne on the M1. Mercedes-Benz Brighton is Melbourne's only all-in-one destination for Mercedes-Benz, just 15 minutes from the CBD.
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2: Checking the weather at 12 minutes to 12 for Roth Newton's 20 to 50% off Lazy Boy sale that's on now. 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Showers today, heading for a top of 19. Currently it is 17 degrees in the city. Sandra, good morning to you.
27: Good morning, Heidi. We, the firewood, we pay $160 a cubic metre.
2: Is that a good price?
27: Cubic metres at Yes, I think so. Yes, it's local wood, mm-hmm. and it's sourced from a property that has fallen trees, so everything's legal and everything's fine. So I think it's a good price. It's the going price anyway.
2: How long does 2 cubic metres last you, Sandra?
27: We probably get 3 lots during the year for the winter.
2: Oh, yeah.
27: So it probably lasts about 6 weeks.
2: And what are you using it in?
27: It's like a Kanara heater.
2: Oh, lovely. Yes, nothing beats lovely the smell of it, does it? Beautiful.
27: No, it's beautiful. Beautiful smell, and it warms the whole house up. It's just lovely. We've got reverse cycle heating, but we don't use that. We use the firewood.
2: The greenies.
27: And it's just lovely.
2: The greenies probably hate you saying this right now, Sandra, but I'm on your side. I love it.
27: Well, we've got a fireplace here. We might as well use it.
2: Yeah.
27: And the fallen trees have got to be used, done something with them.
2: You
27: only cause a fire hazard, so...
2: You don't have to convince me. Tell me, Sandra, you know the seller? You know the person you get it from?
27: Yes, we do.
2: Yeah.
27: Yes, so we do know the seller.
2: Trusted.
27: Yes,
2: it's all above board.
27: It's all above board, yes. Yeah, very trustworthy.
2: You enjoy that fire, Sandra. Thank you. Todd. G'day, Todd.
0: Morning, Heidi. How are you?
2: I'm very well, thank you.
0: That's all right. I'd like to point your listeners towards the Firewood Association of Australia website. They can find reputable wholesalers and retailers of firewood Australia-wide just by clicking into Google and searching Firewood ASN, and it should bring up the association's website.
2: Just one in?
0: We're a large...
2: just one in?
0: Yeah, just Google Firewood ASN.
2: Yep.
0: And up it'll come, and follow your nose for wholesale and retail suppliers in your state.
2: And what are the hoops you have to jump through to be registered?
0: You join the Firewood Association, and there's audits done on your business in relation to your sustainability, where you're sourcing your wood from, and are you selling a quality and reputable product as opposed to the fly-by-nighters that seem to go out in the forest at night and rape and pillage the forests and sell it off for cash at the pub.
2: What's a cubic metre? What should it be setting you back? Sandra says $160.
0: That's a pretty good price, I reckon, for Sandra, depending on where she is. Mm-hmm. We're a wholesale supplier, so we're up on the Murray, and we're a large wholesale supplier into Melbourne. We supply it by the ton.
2: Mm-hmm.
0: Most people, the businesses vary. Some will charge by the cubic metre. Other businesses will sell by the ton.
2: Mm-hmm.
0: And it just depends on the yard and how they're set up as to how they sell it.
2: And is demand still pretty strong?
0: I think since COVID, it's backed off a little bit. I think the cost of living is impacting people's ability to buy firewood, and they're thinking of ways of saving money. But one thing about firewood, as Sandra said, it does heat your whole home as opposed to a split system or a gas heater that just really heats the room that it's in.
2: All right, Todd, thank you. Check the Firewood Association online if you are in any doubt about the firewood that you are buying. Crime Stoppers says there are syndicates out there trying to take advantage of the cost of or the attraction of firewood and the price point that it is at. They are illegally removing commercial quantities of trees from forests and national parks, and so they've got this campaign going saying, please check your firewood's been legally sourced. Please report suspicious activity if you see it around. Todd says to make sure it's a legitimate seller, check their association. Steve, g'day, Steve.
3: Yeah, Heidi, look, I talk about ethics in firewood. If someone should tell the Victorian government that they're cutting down tens of thousands of trees every time they put up a windmill. So,
2: like a turbine?
3: Like a wind turbine, yeah. Oh, yeah. So forget about 9,000 trees being illegally chopped. The Victorian government is chopping down hundreds of thousands of trees. So if all the greenies and tree huggers want to, it's something to worry about, tell them to stop, bloody doing that.
2: I think the greenies, they worry about it being set alight as well.
3: Well, I'll tell you what, I'd like to know what the Victorian government is doing with all the trees they chop down when they're building a wind turbine. Are they just shredding them, or are they just leaving them up to the side?
2: Or do they chop them up for firewood distribution as well? All right, Steve, thank you very much for the call.
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4: 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Thanks to Country Hearing Care. 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
5: 3 minutes to 12. I've just been having a little look over an Auditor General's report that's just been released questioning the value of the distracted driver cameras, you know, the seatbelt and the mobile phone cameras. The Auditor General has found it's not clear how much the program's contributing to road safety. The department doesn't know how or if the program is reducing road accidents, serious injuries or deaths. It does not have a clear approach for how to measure it. I'll have a bit more of a look at that before tomorrow's program. Coming up, we've got the news with Stephanie Wacklewick. After 12, we will be with Tony Moclair broadcasting live from the MCG. It is another very big day and a very sad day for the Danaher family as they farewell Neil, along with quite a number of people, I imagine. There's been all that euphoria of the slide and the enormous amount of money raised and the colour and movement and noise around what we've done this last weekend. It'll be quieter, a lot quieter at the G today, a very different feel with the state funeral. Tony Moclair will be broadcasting from the ground for his program from 12 right through 1 o'clock. The service will be broadcast live here. Today's Word on the Street winner is Craig. He called to tell us that because the Vic Roads website is down, there is an issue with him getting his car roadworthy done. We've reached out to Vic Roads, who've told us, yes, they are currently making major upgrades to their systems to deliver faster and more modern services. If your licence or rego is due, you can pay via BPay. Although, as someone's explained to us, if you're fine, if it's outside of the couple of days before the thing is due, you can't use the BPay. Anyway, they're yet to give us a timeline for when the website will be back up and running. Thank you so much for all of the calls today and all of the feedback. We'll do it all again tomorrow from 8:30.
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6: G'day, it's Tom Parry with your local news. Central Victorians could face water restrictions next summer unless we receive significant rainfall over winter and spring. That warning comes direct from our supplier, Colobon Water, which is concerned by a lack of inflows to its storages over autumn, despite the region recording around 188 millimetres worth of falls. As of today, Colobon's combined storage capacity sits at 55%. Anthony Albanese has made his second visit to the region in 6 months as Prime Minister, stopping by yesterday to spruik the federal government's free TAFE initiative alongside Bendigo MP Lisa Chesters. But it was matters of state politics that the press were more interested in, with the PM asked whether Jacinta Allan was the best person to lead Labor in Victoria and if the party should be worried about Nationals candidate Andrew Lefleen, who she'll be running against in this year's election. We've got an update on the homeless man who was allegedly stabbed by a group of youths in Bendigo's CBD. Bendigo Health says the 41-year-old is now out of hospital after being discharged nearly 5 days after he was transported there in a serious condition with stab wounds. Four teenagers have been arrested and remanded in custody in relation to the incident. Fake bank

0: Frederick Street and Mechanics Lane will occasionally need to close to traffic.
1: So please keep following the signs and the flaggies when they're out on site. And thanks again to everybody for their patience while we do get that great project done.
0: And in sport, the Bendigo Strikers will yet again be heading to Melbourne for their latest clashes in the Victorian Netball League. Round 13, taking place tonight, sees them facing the University Lightning, who won their fourth-round encounter earlier this season by 7 goals. Bendigo enters this evening's contest, sitting 5th on the championship ladder, while the Lightning are 4 rungs below in 9th position.
2: Human ISA Mitre 10, building with Bendigo since 1880. Gold Central Victoria, national news now.
3: Hey there, I'm Jackie Lim. The man accused of carrying out the Bondi Beach terror attack has been hit with 19 additional charges. According to court documents filed in Sydney, Naveed Akram now faces 78 offences over the December 2025 attack, including multiple counts of shooting with intent to murder. The Port Pirie and Hobart smelters will remain open after a $105 million deal was reached. The package is jointly funded by the South Australian, Tasmanian and federal governments to support near-star operations. SA Premier Pete Malinauskas telling the ABC the funding will get them through to the end of the year.
4: It would be arguably reckless on behalf of government to be putting up funding for a 24-month period for a project that carries with it a number of gateways.
3: The US is launching a new wave of strikes against Iran after an army helicopter was shot down near the Strait of Hormuz yesterday. The two crew members escaped uninjured, but President Donald Trump is vowing to respond, claiming they were shot down by Iranian forces. There won't be a dry eye in the house when Neil Danaher is farewelled at a state funeral at the MCG this afternoon. The service will be live-streamed and gets underway at 1 o'clock local time. An opening day for the Western Sydney International Airport has been locked in. It comes after 15 years of planning and 7 years of construction, with the first flight departing October 25. And a doctor who supplied ketamine to Friends star Matthew Perry before his death is appealing his sentence. Salvador Plasencia was jailed for 30 months after pleading guilty to distribution. He's now appealing on the grounds he acted as a drug dealer, not a doctor. In sport, Collingwood has confirmed it will challenge the 3-match ban given to Billy Frampton for that tackle on Brody Majacek that left the D's forward with a fractured neck. Frampton will front the AFL tribunal tonight. Australia has suffered a crushing 86-run loss to Bangladesh in their opening ODI. Nathan Ellis bagged 3 wickets but struggled to contain the home side. And tennis legend Serena Williams has had a win in the doubles comp at the Queen's Club in London in a spectacular return to the sport. That's the latest in news and sport.
2: Rural News. Now.
5: Good afternoon, I'm Emily Minnie. Global beef production is tipped to fall 2.2% this year, but experts say that's good news for the Australian industry. A new report from Rabobank shows Australia is expected to continue its trajectory, delivering historically high beef production and exports. Analyst Angus Gidley-Baird says key production areas and one major competitor will be most affected.
6: We're looking at, you know, a drop in production in major areas such as the US of a down about sort of 3%, Brazilian production down about sort of 4%, China production down about 2%. So that's favourable from an Australian point of view.
5: An additional 31,000 tonnes of fertiliser is bound for Australia. Western Australia-based Summit Fertilisers has secured the shipment, which has been underwritten by the federal government. An additional 50 million litres of diesel has also been secured. National Farmers Federation Chief Executive Mike Guerin says it's a welcome boost.
7: While we still have challenges around both supply and cost of fertiliser and fuel, we are in a much better position through the collaborative work of this government in scouring the world and ensuring we get as much fertiliser and fuel as we can onshore, despite the challenges we have internationally.
5: Between 30 to 40,000 mango trees have been uprooted in Northern Territory orchards as a result of a fungal disease. Mango twig tip dieback has been present in some trees since 2017 and affected crops have dark lesions on twigs. Australian Mango Industry Association Chief Executive Trevor Dunmull says the disease affects a few varieties.
8: Currently, it seems to be affecting a couple of varieties only. So, you know, there's a wide range of varieties of mangoes grown. Currently it's mainly the Kensington Pride and the Nambuck Mai varieties that seem to suffer the worst.
5: Cattle farmers are being encouraged to have their say as the cattle transaction

0: Election levy comes under review. It's the first time in nearly 20 years the levy has been reviewed. Cattle Australia's Bryce Cam says producer insight is crucial.
1: Because it's this is a producer driven and paid levy. Cattle Australia, the representative body for grass-fed cattle producers right around the nation, to encourage all producers to be involved.
0: And Australia is facing a commercial honeybee hive shortfall of up to 290,000 during peak pollination periods in the next few years. The Pollination Security Status Report warns hive collapse as a result of varroa mite infestations is pushing up demand for pollination services. Wean Bee Foundation Chief Executive Fiona Chambers says it's an alarming situation.
2: At the moment, the most pressing and urgent priority and impact is what we're seeing to food security through the shortfalls of pollination we're seeing through our honeybees and how honeybees support agriculture.
0: This is the National Rural News.
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5: Showers expected today across Central Victoria, Bendigo 17, Maryborough 16, Castlemaine 15, Ballarat 14. Possible showers tomorrow in Bendigo. Showers expected everywhere else. We've got some overnight lows of 5. Tomorrow, Bendigo and Maryborough tops are 17, Castlemaine 16, Ballarat 15. 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
5: Your 10K cash track you need to be listening out for this afternoon is this Australiana hit from Men at Work. When you hear that classic Land Down Under, you need to give me a call, 5444 1071. First person through gets himself onto the Gold Central Victoria 10K cash track shortlist, and 10 grand could be coming your way. Here's Tina Turner, the best, kicking off your Totally 80s lunch for today. It's your feel good work days with Chris, and I hope you're feeling good.

Banker First Responder Day, turn gratitude into action with a simple message of thanks. I want to thank you. This job can be tough, but hearing thank you from the community can mean so much. Thank you from Gold Central Victoria.

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2: 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Men. 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
3: Nah.
2: I've got a bung knee. So, gents, when using deep heat, just remember to make sure that the application is in the right order. Case in point, the other night, had a shower, whacked deep heat all over my knee, then put my underpants on. There can be transference of deep heat from said underwear to areas that should never cross paths with deep heat. Robbo's health tips. Stay tuned for more.
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0: Peter Gabriel, Games Without Frontiers, continuing your Totally 80s lunch. 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
0: Jamie from The Wrong on 5444 1071. If $10,000 came your way in Gold Central Victoria's 10K Cash Track, what are you going to spend that money on? It's quite a nice amount.
2: Well, if I did get it, it would probably go towards a home loan.
0: Yeah, it's probably a good thing to pay that one off first, the big one. When you hear Men at Work Down Under, you need to give me a call on 5444 1071, okay?
2: Yep, no worries. Thanks very much.
0: All right, have a good one.
2: You too. See ya.
0: Run to Paradise, Choir Boys, coming up in a couple of minutes on Gold Central Victoria as we continue your Totally 80s lunch.
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4: Hey there, I'm Jackie Lim. Alleged Bondi shooter Naveed Akram has been charged with 19 additional offences. New South Wales police say the new charges include 3 counts of attempted murder, 10 counts of shooting with intent to murder, and 6 counts of discharging a firearm with intent to resist arrest. The 24-year-old is appearing in a Sydney court today. The PM has responded to the latest developments in the Middle East, with the US launching retaliatory strikes in response to Iran shooting down an American helicopter. Anthony Albanese has told the ABC he's worried
5: about the human impact, of course, that comes with war, but also the economic impact that is having a massive effect on the global economy.
4: Woolies has confirmed plans to outsource part of its workforce to Asia. Exact numbers haven't yet been revealed, but hundreds of roles across IT, finance and HR are expected to be affected. The supermarket giant says the move is aimed at cutting costs and improving efficiency. Consultations with its 10,000 corporate staffers due to get underway today. Events across the country are marking Thanker First Responder Day today, shining a light on the pressures facing emergency crews. More than 14 million 000 calls were made last year alone, with experts saying 1 in 3 responders face higher psychological stress even after leaving the job. And Levi's has launched legal action against an Australian clothing company over its use of red tabs on its trouser pockets. It's the second time the American jeans brand has filed a lawsuit against S Double for trademark infringement. In sport, the Western Bulldogs are continuing to chase Zach Butters. The power free agent reportedly met with the Dogs during the bye. Coach Luke Beveridge says he's been involved in conversations.
6: Then the senior coach has to be involved in that. All 18 of us would say, yep, I'm involved in that. Our club have declared we want Zach to come to our club.
4: And Australia hits the pitch again tomorrow against Bangladesh for the second one-dayer in Dakar. The Aussies looking to bounce back from an 86-run loss in Game 1 last night. That's the latest in news and sport.
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Danka First Responder Day. Turn gratitude into action with a simple message of thanks. I want to thank you. A small message of gratitude can make a big difference to a first responder. Thank you from Gold Central Victoria.

0: There's Red Hot Chili Peppers Under the Bridge on Gold Central Victoria, FM 98.3, AM 1071, making headlines on the Gold website. Police arrest teens after homeless man stabbed in Bendigo, and locals nabbed as cops start road blitz. All the details at goldcentralvictoria.com.au. Let's get another request in. Ryan, what are you after? What do you want to hear?
1: AC/DC, she shook me all night long.
0: Nothing better than some Aussie rock for your Wednesday afternoon. Here's some Akadak.

0: Phil Collins in the air tonight. It's your Feel Good Workdays with Chris and Be Like John. Give me a call, 5444 1071, and request a song. What were you after?
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0: BTC, also known as Bendigo Theatre Company, they're looking for some volunteers. They meet each Wednesday morning and some Saturdays between 9 a.m. and noon at Allingham Street in Golden Square. 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They meet each Wednesday morning between 9 and noon in Allingham Street, Golden Square. Come on down to BTC for some creativity, coffee and a chat.
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4: I do a lot of little mini crosswords on my phone. One of the clues was part of pizza that roughly 20% of people don't eat, according to YouGov polling.
5: Mm-hmm. Crust.
4: Crust. 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
15: 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The man accused of carrying out the Bondi Beach terror attack has been hit with 19 additional charges. A lifeline has been thrown out to the Port Pirie and Hobart Nearstar smelters, and a doctor who supplied ketamine to friend star Matthew Perry is appealing his conviction. 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

0: 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Your 2 o'clock news not too far away. 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Let's get another request in. 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
2: A wacky strong man believes he's become the first person in the world to pull a car with his willy while on fire. 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He insists the fantastic phallic stunt was a bid to raise awareness for prostate cancer. 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He admitted it hurt quite a bit. He previously hit the headlines for pulling a car with his testicles. I'd like to say he was nuts and he's made a dick of himself, but I won't, because, of course, that could be misconstrued.
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7: Hey there, I'm Jackie Lim. Anthony Albanese has paid tribute to AFL legend Neil Danaher at his state funeral in Melbourne. The PM among thousands at the MCG service to farewell the MND fighter who passed away from the disease at the age of 65.
8: Neil Danaher was a hero. When confronted with an adversity that most of us simply cannot imagine, facing odds that could not be beaten, Neil chose to fight.
7: Accused Bondi Beach gunman Naveed Akram's been charged with another 19 offences. The 24-year-old now facing almost 80 charges in relation to the December shooting. South Australian, Tasmanian and federal governments have announced an additional support package of more than $100 million to keep the Nyrstar smelters running. The new funds will go towards progressing feasibility studies for both the Hobart and Port Pirie sites, as well as support for their ongoing maintenance. Federal Industry Minister Tim Ayres says the smelters are an important part of Australia's industrial future.
9: Australia is building its position in those critical metal supply chains, which are so vital for information technology, data centres, the digital economy, for the defence economy, for the energy economy of the future.
7: And another one of Brangelina's kids has failed to legally remove her dad's last name. 21-year-old Zahara Marley Jolie Pitt wants to drop Pitt, joining her younger siblings Shiloh and Maddox. Brad and Angelina's divorce was finalised in 2024. In sport, Gary Ablett Jr. has been inducted into the AFL's Hall of Fame. The inaugural Gold Coast captain made history as the first Suns player to receive the honour. The AFL legend recounting the early days.
10: For me, it wasn't just about going up there and helping develop them as footballers. It was also about helping develop them as people, and I wanted to make sure that I was setting, you know, an example.
7: And in NRL, Queensland coach Billy Slater has given Reece Walsh a licence to thrill in next Wednesday's must-win Origin clash against New South Wales at the G. That's the latest in news and sport.
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0: Showers expected today across Central Victoria. Bendigo 17, Maryborough 16, Castlemaine 15, Ballarat 14. Possible showers tomorrow in Bendigo. Showers expected everywhere else. We've got some overnight lows of 5. Tomorrow, Bendigo and Maryborough tops are 17, Castlemaine 16, Ballarat 15. 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
0: Your next 10K cash track will definitely play before your 3 o'clock news. This is the Aussie hit you need to be listening out for.

Thank a First Responder Day. Turn gratitude into action with a simple message of thanks. I want to thank you. Behind every uniform is a person and a family. Your message of thanks could mean the world to them. Thank you from Gold Central Victoria.

0: to from Men at Work on Gold Central Victoria, FM 98.3, AM 1071. And I believe that was a 10K cash track there.
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0: Hello, Gold Central Victoria. Chris speaking. Who am I speaking with?
2: Richard.
0: How are you going today, Richard? You up to much?
2: Just
0: on my way
2: to Heathcote.
0: Oh, nice. Any plans for the weekend yet?
2: Not really, no. It'll just depend on the weather, I suppose.
0: Yeah, true. I think it's going to rain as well. So $10,000, if that comes your way, what are you going to spend it on?
2: Probably myself.
0: Fair enough. I'd be doing the same thing. Well, mate, you're on the short list, and hopefully that 10 grand will be in your pocket soon.
2: No worries at all. Thank you very much.
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0: There's two of the best from Bonnie Tyler. It's a heartache and holding out for a hero and a happy 75th birthday to Bonnie, who has sadly spent the day in hospital.
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0: you can work it out on Gold Central Victoria. 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

0: Taylor Dane finishing up your top two for today on Gold Central Victoria, FM 98.3, AM 1071. Coming up after your 3 o'clock news, we are going to get some higher love. We'll also open up the Meat Tray Friday shortlist as well. 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
12: Hey there, I'm Jackie Lim. The wife of Neil Danaher has delivered an emotional tribute at his state funeral in Melbourne. Thousands have piled into the G to celebrate the life of the legendary footballer who passed away 2 weeks ago following a 13-year battle with MND. Jan Danaher fought back tears as she told the service Neil's greatest joy was his children.
13: Later in life, his focus switched to philosophy and psychology, always wanting to better understand people and life. But the most important role of all is becoming a father to our four children.
12: Accused Bondi Beach gunman Naveed Akram has been charged with another 19 offences over the December terror attack. The 24-year-old now facing 78 offences, including new charges such as shooting with the intent to murder and discharging a firearm with intent to resist arrest. His lawyer telling reporters outside the Downing Centre local court, paperwork has been filed.
14: It's an unprecedented matter, and so, like I said, there's a lot to come.
12: Woolworths has confirmed it's moving to outsource part of its corporate workforce to Asia. Hundreds of roles across departments like IT, finance and HR are expected to be impacted, with staff consultations beginning today. The retailer says the move is aimed at cutting costs and improving efficiency. And Iran's launched drone attacks against American military bases in Kuwait, Bahrain and Jordan. It's part of an escalating tit-for-tat with the US after the state struck Iran in retaliation for downing an American Army helicopter near the Strait of Hormuz. In sport, Nick Kyrgios has claimed his second singles win since 2022. The Aussie tennis star back in action after being plagued with injury, taking out world number 36, Corentin Moutet, 6-3, 6-4 at the Stuttgart Open. He says it's been an emotional return.
15: I'm just pleased with the way I played today. I'm pleased with the way I'm feeling, my body. I've been putting in a lot of work.
12: And Collingwood will challenge a three-match ban on defender Billy Frampton. The match review officer charged Frampton over a tackle which left D's forward Brody Majacek with a broken neck. He'll face the tribunal tonight. That's the latest in news and sport.
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4: Showers expected today across central Victoria. Bendigo 17, Maryborough 16, Castlemaine 15, Ballarat 14. Possible showers tomorrow in Bendigo. Showers expected everywhere else. We've got some overnight lows of 5. Tomorrow, Bendigo and Maryborough tops are 17, Castlemaine 16, Ballarat 15. 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
4: 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And have you heard Keith Urban's 2020 rendition of Steve Winwood's Higher Love?

This Thank a First Responder Day, turn gratitude into action with a simple message of thanks. I wanna thank you. A few kind words can remind first responders that their communities see them, value them, and appreciate them. 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

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Every time I think of you on Gold, Central Victoria, FM 98.3, AM 1071, and your feel-good vibes continue. If you would like a chance at a delicious $100 meat tray, all thanks to Central Vic Meats, call me right now, 5444 1071. I'm opening up the Meat Tray Friday shortlist. Come this Friday, one lucky person will take home some deliciousness. All thanks to Central Vic Meats, the best quality meats at the very best prices. 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Here's

0: 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Let's put some people onto the Meat Tray Friday shortlist. Gail from Maryborough, what a dodgy cold afternoon it is.
1: Yes, it's very, very cool, isn't it? Winter's here, all right.
0: Oh, it definitely is. It's only going to get colder, Gail. It's only going to get colder, but hopefully this week we can warm you up with a delicious $100 meat tray. You're on the shortlist.
1: Okay, thank you very kindly. Have a good day, love.
0: You too, Gail. Phil from Kangaroo Flat on 5444 1071. If you take home the meat tray this Friday, what's the first thing you're going to cook up?
2: Probably all of it, I reckon. good weather for a barbecue.
0: Oh, it definitely is. Over. It definitely is, Phil. You're on the shortlist, and hopefully you can get some meat this Friday.
2: Love it. Thank you. Thanks for the opportunity.
0: I've got Phil from North Bendigo on 5444 1071. Guess what, my friend? You're on the Meat Tray Friday shortlist. It's as simple as that.
3: No worries. Thank you very much. Catch ya.
0: Simon and Dale, you've also made it onto the Meat Tray Friday shortlist, and I'll be calling the winner on Friday. Meat Tray Friday, all thanks to Central Vic Meats, the best quality meats at the very best prices.
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5: Doctors in Russia recently treated a bloke with an unusual MRI result, a nearly 5-inch long piece of wood extending from the man's eye socket to his skull. 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After a while, though, it came back and it showed that the foreign body was a branch that penetrated the eye socket. And for a bit of ick factor, they removed the wood through his nasal passages.
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0: BTC, also known as Bendigo Theatre Company, they're looking for some volunteers. 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They meet each Wednesday morning between 9 and noon in Allingham Street, Golden Square. Come on down to BTC for some creativity, coffee and a chat.
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8: Hi, we're turning back the clock on June 10, the day in 1933 when the Australian Woman's Weekly was published for the first time. It became a monthly magazine in 1982.
9: Couldn't be the same without the weekly.
8: In 1935, Dr. Robert Smith took his last drink and effectively founded Alcoholics Anonymous with associate Bill Wilson.
10: One drunk talking to another because the one talking needed the message too.
8: Australia defeated France in the first official final of a Rugby League World Cup on this day in 1968.
11: The Hooter blasts out the finish of the game. Australia are world champions.
8: In 1985, Coca-Cola announced they were reverting back to their famous recipe after the failure of New Coke.
12: What ignoramus decided to change the formula of Coke? The new formula is unexciting. Burn it.
8: And in 2017, Rod Stewart was knighted for his service to music and charity.
13: The rehearsal day is tremendous. 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
8: To the June 10 birthdays, Tony Mundine, the former Australian middleweight and heavyweight title holder in the 70s and the father of Anthony Mundine, is 75.
14: Clean jab by Mundine, a right to the head by Mundine.
8: English reggae singer Maxi Priest turns 65. I just want comedian and writer Tony Martin is 62, appeared in, written, directed a stack of Australian TV and film comedies, also famous for his time with the D Generation.
5: Stand up, you can just think of something stupid and just say it.
8: Model and actress Elizabeth Hurley is 61 today.
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15: You can't enter a contest like this and forget the words. 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
8: A couple of AFL 200 gamers, North Melbourne great Brady Rawlings is 45.
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8: Finally, Judy Garland was born on this day in 1922. Born Frances Ethel Gum, she became a legend of cinema. Died at the age of just 47 in 1969. Remembering Judy Garland on June 10.
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0: That's your Feel Good Workdays with Chris Dunn for today, Wednesday the 10th of June 2026. We are already halfway through the year. 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
5: Hey there, I'm Jackie Lim. The Prime Minister is hopeful Iran and the US will keep a ceasefire in place. Both sides now looking to de-escalate after tit-for-tat strikes overnight following a US chopper reportedly being shot down in the Strait of Hormuz. Anthony Albanese telling the ABC he's worried about the human and economic impacts.
6: We want to see a de-escalation because we're a long way away, but we're impacted here each and every day.
5: Aussie taxpayers could foot the compensation bill for foreign-born criminals, the High Court rejecting the Commonwealth's bid for immunity from false imprisonment claims. It leaves the door wide open for more than 300 non-citizens to claim compensation after the 2023 High Court ruling saw them released from indefinite immigration detention. The Ebola outbreak in the Democratic Republic of Congo has reached a grim milestone. Health officials say over 500 cases have now been recorded, with more than 100 people dying in less than a month. Thousands have turned out at the MCG to celebrate the life of AFL legend and MND fighter Neil Danaher. There wasn't a dry eye in the house when Danaher's grandson Cooper paid tribute to his pop.
7: My pops was strong, brave and courageous, and I hope I can be like him when I grow up. I miss you, Poppy. Play on.
5: And a real-life snakes on a plane situation. Authorities are searching for a venomous snake that went missing on a flight from Mexico to Britain. The airline thinks someone smuggled the viper onto the plane and it broke free. In Sport AFL CEO Andrew Dillon insists the Tassie Devils remain on track to join the comp in 2028. It follows an independent review warning the cost of the proposed Macquarie Point Stadium could blow out to $1.75 billion. And the Melbourne Storm will launch its inaugural mental health round against the Raiders next Sunday at Amy Park. The NRL club teaming up with Beyond Blue with forward Josh King on Nine, encouraging footy fans to check in with one another.
8: Stop for a moment, check in with each other and make sure that everyone's doing okay.
5: That's the latest in news and sport.
1: Gold Central Victoria weather for the Courthouse Hotel, Pall Mall, Bendigo.
0: Showers expected overnight across Central Victoria. We've got some overnight lows of 5 degrees, possible showers in Bendigo, a couple of showers expected in Castlemaine. It's going to be partly cloudy in Maryborough and Ballarat. Bendigo and Maryborough tops are 17, Castlemaine 16, Ballarat 15 tomorrow.
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0: it's Jonesy and Amanda driving you home. And that's something we hope you'll really like.
1: You hungry?
2: I enjoy cooking bacon and stop working with your bacon slap.
1: Hello, man, Tucker.
3: What are you?
2: An idiot sandwich. Gonna make you go, yuck.
0: TikTok Tucker, or sometimes titled Amanda Yells at Jonesy.
4: Put my microphone on. Thank you, Ryan. I do appreciate it. Today we're making a cheese
0: Don't
4: choc,
0: poke the spider, Ryan.
4: Cheese choc crunch toasty.
0: Yep.
4: I've sliced up some bread. We've put Nutella and pretzels on one side.
0: Apparently that cheese is a good cheese.
4: Yeah.
0: When I opened it before, it was like I'd opened a portal to hell in the world of smells.
4: It was a bad smell.
0: It was a bad smell, but apparently that is a very fancy cheese.
4: And once we'd cut open the cheese, it didn't smell as bad.
0: No, it was just unwrapping the wrapper.
4: Yeah, it was a surprising aroma.
0: You blamed me.
4: And anyway, so you've interrupted me, Brendan. On one side, we have Nutella and pretzels.
0: That's really sizzling away there.
4: Can I speak? On the other side, we have camembert and strawberry jam. I've pushed them together, and now we have a sandwich.
0: Mm-hmm.
4: It's been cooking away. Let's grab it.
0: Yep. How are you going there?
4: I'm going very well, thank you for asking.
0: Right, yeah.
4: And now I'm going to slice that into thirds and we'll see how we go.
0: Oh, yeah, look at you go. Choppy chop.
4: Oh, it's hot.
0: Oh, goodness me. Okay. You know, watching you chop stuff is just not a good thing.
4: All right, here we go. One for you. Oh. I've burnt my fingers on the...
0: Well, don't put your hand on the sandwich press.
4: Piece off, just take it.
0: You and Pauline could get together and cook us up a feed. And Barnaby comes round.
4: I apologise for swearing at you. Well, now it's going to be hot.
0: Yeah, right.
4: So I don't know how we're going to bite into it. Maybe we come back to it at the end of the show.
0: Oh, jeez, it's hot.
4: Am I speaking English over here?
0: I wish there was some warning about how hot it was. Mm.
4: Yum.
0: Oh, my goodness.
4: Yum.
0: Oh, my goodness.
4: That is delicious.
0: You know what it's like? A jam donut.
4: Wow. So what is it? We've got Nutella.
0: Yeah. You've got the sweetened Nutella. You've got the crunch of the...
4: camembert and jam. That is
0: pretzels.
4: So good.
0: The jam, it's like a jam donut. You know the old-fashioned hot jam donuts you get from the little van?
4: But there's a bit of crunch in there from the pretzel.
0: You could take this on the road and sell it.
4: Mm. Oh. Mm. Yum. Mm. That is absolutely delicious.
0: Yeah, just be careful when you first cut the cheese.
4: Mm-hmm.
0: Sorry.
2: TikTok making slap, gonna make you go yuck.
0: Team success.
4: Go yum.
0: Double thumbs up from me. What about you?
4: Yeah, I love it.
0: Ryan?
5: Yep, double thumbs up.
0: Excellent. Coming up, M. Gillespie. We're talking about Taylor Swift's upcoming wedding.
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14: Hey there, I'm Jackie Lim. The incredible life of Neil Danaher has been celebrated at a state funeral at the MCG. The AFL legend died last month after a brave 13-year battle with motor neuron disease. His daughter Beck had this message for her dad ahead of the birth of her third child.
15: I know you wanted to meet him, but he'll have your spirit and your laugh.
14: Thousands of people, including footy fans, players and political leaders, packed the stadium before giving the Aussie icon a final guard of honour when leaving the ground. The federal government has been left wide open to claims of false imprisonment from foreign-born criminals, the High Court dismissing the Commonwealth's claim for immunity after it released 300 non-citizens from indefinite immigration detention. The move could cost taxpayers tens of millions in damages. Woolies is planning to move part of its corporate workforce offshore. Hundreds of roles across IT, finance and HR are expected to be impacted. The supermarket giant says the outsourcing to Asia is aimed at cutting costs and improving efficiency. More than 100 people have now died from the Ebola outbreak in eastern Congo. Over 500 cases have now been confirmed since the outbreak, which was declared on May 15. Authorities say violence, community distrust and ongoing conflict are hampering efforts on the ground. And a soccer match in Hungary has been briefly halted after a dramatic mid-game scare. An overhead spider cam catching fire before plunging more than 20 metres onto the pitch, narrowly missing a boundary cameraman and players. In sport, Billy Frampton heads the AFL tribunal tonight over the tackle that broke demon Brody Majacek's neck. He is challenging a 3-match ban for rough conduct. And Wayne Bennett has unveiled a special jersey in tribute to Jai Arrow, who recently announced his MND diagnosis. The special Rabbitohs kit has whited out all the usual sponsors and included Arrow's name in bold green letters. The Rabbitohs coach says it's an honour for players to wear it in tomorrow's clash with the Broncos.
16: So much support for him. We all know what it means and what it means tomorrow night.
14: That's the latest in news and sport.
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17: Showers expected overnight across central Victoria. We've got some overnight lows of 5 degrees. Possible showers in Bendigo. A couple of showers expected in Castlemaine. It's going to be partly cloudy in Maryborough and Ballarat. Bendigo and Maryborough tops are 17. Castlemaine 16. Ballarat 15 tomorrow.
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0: Wednesday is TikTok Tucker Day, where we make food from TikTok and eat it. Gem Y Rye just said these words.
30: I would have paid real money to eat that TikTok Tucker.

0: It's Jonesy and Amanda driving you home. And now it's time for our download. With Emma Gillespie from the Daily Oz, no less. Hello, Em.
1: Hello. Well, there's a very big wedding that's just around the corner. I'm not talking about Dua Lipa. I'm not talking about myself, even though we are two icons who are getting married this year. Taylor Swift. Have you heard of her? She is getting married to Travis Kelce in just a few weeks' time. And if the rumors are true, they are getting married at Madison Square Garden. Now, I did not see this one coming. Of course, Madison Square Garden is the home of the Knicks, an iconic concert venue. Taylor Swift herself has played 8 sold-out concerts there, but she's apparently turning it into a wedding venue on the weekend of Independence Day, the July 4 long weekend in the US. MSG on the website, there's no events booked from the 29th of June through to the 6th of July, which is a very rare gap for one of the busiest venues on the planet to have such a big gap. And sources say the couple have rented the arena for at least 3 days, one for setup, one for the big day, and one for a pack down day, all costing about $1 million per day, which is probably chump change. Sure, woman whose net worth just exceeded $2 billion last week.
0: You know, that's pretty reasonable. That's like getting your local scout hall for everyone else.
2: What's interesting is remember they got engaged in a garden. They're getting married in a garden. It just happens to be Madison Square Gardens. But how massive?
1: That is very poetic.
2: But the seating capacity is massive.
0: There's how many people? 12,000 people can go into Madison Square Garden.
1: 20 to 22,000 people. And at first I thought, this is so bizarre. Why would you want to get married in a big sporting arena? But some very clever people online have actually figured out a few reasons why this makes total sense. Firstly, there are no windows at Madison Square Garden, which means paparazzi can't sneak any snaps from the outside. There can't be any helicopters hovering, capturing anything. So I think that privacy element makes sense. There is also underground parking at Madison Square Garden. So that means that the plan is, apparently, that guests are going to get bussed in these blacked out buses. There won't be any paparazzi who'll be able to see them arriving. They won't be mobbed by photographers. And there are multiple entrances to MSG. So it'll be tough for paparazzi to figure out who's coming in what direction. And it also means there won't be any kind of single bottleneck for any guests to be mobbed. And I mean, it makes sense. Mm. There's this layer of secrecy around the wedding. Obviously, you know, not so secret if we're talking about MSG, if it really is the venue, but it's kind of smart, I think.
2: Interesting, isn't it? And I was wondering how, I guess they would create a small space inside that big space, because if it's empty, it's going to feel terrible.
1: Yeah, well, exactly. I think because it can be transformed for arena concerts, and Taylor Swift being the kind of creative person that she is, she gets so involved with the production side of her tours, you'd be thinking she's probably working with some of the very clever people behind the Eras Tour who were able to make incredible spaces, you know, in every venue they went to. I'm sure it will be something absolutely spectacular.
0: Yeah.
1: If Taylor's involved, she knows her way around a stadium.
0: And that's true. And all those people that worked on the Eras Tour, she gave them all that big bonus. So they sort of might be working for free. You know, it's like when one of your cousins gets married and all of a sudden you're handing out the canapes.
1: I would hand out some canapes if it meant that I got to invite to Taylor and Travis's wedding.
0: Does it mean when she walks down the aisle it'll be dun dun dun dun dun dun dun dun dun dun dun?
2: The world's longest walk. She's got to make her way all the way into the centre of the stadium.
1: No confetti, just big foam hands, foam fingers.
2: Yes, no. I wonder who. Yeah, that's right. Who's the band? Who could possibly be asked to perform there? I reckon.
1: Well, Ed Sheeran is on the guest list.
0: Yeah, and he'll do a song. Surely.
1: Surely. Surely Ed would do a song. The Heim sisters are going to be there. Yep. Selena Gomez. There'll be plenty of very talented people in the crowd. So I'm sure there'll be some kind of music bonanza. Maybe Taylor herself will debut some kind of a beautiful new love song.
2: I don't know. Super group.
0: Can you sing at your own wedding? We've discussed this.
2: I think Hugh Jackman
0: did. We talked to, who do we talk to about this?
2: Because Hugh Jackman sang at his own wedding.
0: I think we mentioned it to Ed Sheeran. Because we said, aren't you a bit up yourself? It would like be for you if Amanda MC'd her own wedding.
2: Right. And would I have to
1: else would do as good a job. Yeah.
2: No, yeah. That's quite...
0: So actually, you got up and read the telegrams out.
2: Makes perfect sense.
0: Okay, now the buffet is open, everyone, if you would like to enjoy.
2: Yeah, Brendan Jones, step away from the drinks.
1: If you want it done right, sometimes you got to do it yourself.
2: Quite.
0: True. Thank you.
1: Thanks.
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0: Hello there, it's Jonesy Demander driving you home. Today, taking napkins from a major fast food chain, is that theft or fair enough? This fella thinks fair enough.
1: I am never buying napkins again, ever. Going forward, I'm just going to take them from restaurants out of the little plastic thing. I don't think that's stealing. They're meant to be taken by people who need them, like me. I don't have napkin money. Boomers buy napkins. I don't get crazy with it. I just take a handful, like 5 or 10. That's not stealing, is it?
0: This sounds like whip poll. I was thinking maybe pub test, but whip poll, the whip poll is a more direct snapshot of what the community thinks.
2: So
0: like it's right now, it's happening.
2: Here's what we're asking. Thief or fair enough?
0: Kate is in Camperdown.
2: Over to you, Kate. What do you think?
3: Absolutely enough. They are there for the taking. It's one of the joys of a random shop.
2: Can I ask you this? Taking 2 might be fair enough. What if you just taking 100 fair enough?
3: Ooh, Amanda, that might be a bit too much.
2: Yeah. Let's make it fair.
0: And you're going to, if it's the
3: sturdy
0: big
3: handful, a good sturdy handful.
0: Sturdy handful.
3: Acceptable.
0: Okay, thank you, Kate. 1355 is our number.
2: 1355 22.
0: I've missed one. Ben's in Belrose.
2: Hi, Ben. Is it thieving or is it fair enough?
4: Fair enough, guys. We pay enough.
0: Okay.
2: Unless you're the small business owner and you
0: well, you wouldn't take it from mum and pop store, would you?
2: Well, people
0: what,
2: are.
0: Out the back cooking the burgers.
2: People are. It's not always Mr. Big Golden Arches.
0: Thank you, Ben. Anthony's with us.
2: Hi, Anthony. Thieving or fair enough?
5: No, 100%, I reckon. And can I just say, also, Jonesy, my nan used to do the same thing. She had a cooking jar full of those sugar satchels.
0: I was just talking about my wife before. She was going to 7-Eleven, getting the $2 coffee, which I'll add is very cheap.
2: And then ripping them
0: very
2: off.
0: Very good. And she doesn't even have sugar in the coffee. So she'd take one or two. And now we've got a jar full of sugar at home if you come round to visit. Thank you, Anthony.
2: Thank you, Anthony.
0: Stacey is in Kalanga. Hello, Stacey.
6: Hi, I think it's fair enough because then you can use, like, make origami out of it and it comes in handy if you don't have any toilet paper or you want to blow your nose.
2: Oh. Blow your nose on a penguin that you've made out of paper.
0: Stacey, it begs the question, would you steal toilet paper from a place?
6: Oh, if you're desperate, you know, why not? Okay.
2: I think it'd be better to steal toilet paper than to use a napkin that you've stolen. Or a sugar sachet.
0: Stacey, thank
2: not confuse
0: you.
2: Everybody.
0: Trish, wrap this up.
2: Okay,
0: how are
2: Trish,
0: you?
2: Okay, Trish, is it thieving or is it fair enough?
7: Guys, I put this in exactly the same category as those little fish that you get at the sushi places with soy sauce. It is fair enough. Take as many as you can fit in both pockets.
2: Okay, but not in a handbag. You stop at the pocket.
7: I don't know. You can if it's out there and it's complimentary, you take as many as you need.
0: Yeah, because I take beer coasters.
2: Need or want? See, I'm just pushing. Where does anyone draw the line?
0: Because really, when you look at it, you don't have to pay for anything in this world. It's all there for the taking, like a rich, ripe melon.
2: Thanks, Gina Reinhardt.
0: Well, what Gina does, she just sees the iron ore and picks it up. Why can't you and I just go and do that? Why don't we just go and to the Hammersley Iron and just go and pick up some iron ore?
2: You start and I'll see how you go. You love.
0: Thank you for all your calls.
2: Lots of things coming up on the show. We're going to talk about the latest batch of influencers, and I've been sucked into watching these people. They are loneliness influencers.
0: Also, if you ride a motorcycle, I have a story about the pure joy of a motorcycle that happened to me today. It's so good. It's one of those feel-warm stories.
2: Feel-warm stories.
0: That you seem to like.
2: Okay. Feel-warm stories.
0: Feel-warm
2: stories. A phrase
0: stories.
2: I've never heard before.
0: Well, write it down.
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9: New York has been the number one hotspot that you may be abducted by aliens. Boasted a staggering 8,314 UFO sightings reported since 1974. There was a highly publicised Brooklyn Bridge abduction, which aliens supposedly whisked away Linda Napolitano out of her Lower Manhattan high-rise apartment in 1989. She's going up in this beam of light. There are three little guys in a kind of fetal positions going up into this thing. Sounds plausible to me.
8: Start your day the right way. 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
18: 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Alex Perkins took out the 50-metre butterfly while Kaylee McEwen won the 100-metre backstroke. Matilda's coach Joe Montemuro says the friendlies against Mexico were a successful little tournament ahead of next year's World Cup. The Tillys bouncing back to win 3-1. And Serena Williams has made a successful return to professional tennis, winning her opening doubles match at Queens.
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7: Hey there, I'm Jackie Lim. The man accused of carrying out the Bondi Beach terror attack has been charged with 19 additional offences. Court documents filed in Sydney allege he now faces 78 offences over the December 2025 attack, including multiple counts of shooting with intent to murder. Naveed Akram remains in custody and is yet to enter any pleas to the charges. Port Pirie and Hobart's lead smelters have been given a lifeline until the end of the year at least. A further $105 million in state and federal funds are being pumped into Nearstar's operations. The funds will help with the progression of a feasibility study about the long-term future. SA Premier Pete Malinauskas admitting to the ABC there are no guarantees.
8: If we chose to do nothing, then I think it's almost certain that Nearstar, in its current format, would no longer be operating in either Port Pirie or in Tasmania.
7: The United States and Iran appear to be stepping back from further conflict after overnight strikes. US officials say their operation has now ended, with both sides signalling they want to avoid an all-out war in the region. Despite saying it doesn't trust Washington, Iran has indicated it's open to returning to peace talks. And the life of AFL great Neil Danaher has been honoured with a state funeral at the MCG this afternoon. The footy legend passed away last month after a 13-year battle with MND. Thousands of fans, players and leaders packed the stadium before giving the Aussie icon a final guard of honour. In sport, Nick Kyrgios says he's feeling good after a first-round win at the Stuttgart Open. The Aussie star's return to form has been a long time coming, plagued with knee and wrist injuries over the past few years.
9: Confident is, I don't know if that's a word that I'm feeling just yet. Obviously, I'll see how I feel tomorrow. I mean, I had a wrist reconstruction. I've had four knee surgeries.
7: And Australia hits the pitch again tomorrow against Bangladesh for the second one-dayer in Dhaka. The Aussies looking to bounce back from an 86-run loss in Game 1 last night. That's the latest in news and sport.
5: Gold Central Victoria weather for Five Flags Hotel Castlemaine.
10: Showers expected overnight across central Victoria. We've got some overnight lows of 5 degrees. Possible showers in Bendigo. A couple of showers expected in Castlemaine. It's going to be partly cloudy in Maryborough and Ballarat. Bendigo and Maryborough tops are 17. Castlemaine 16. Ballarat 15 tomorrow.
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23: It's showtime!
24: I'm a bit tired today.
25: What's happened?
24: Well, what's happened? My dog, I must have eaten something a bit strange. I don't know, but she slept on the floor of the bedroom.
25: You didn't feed her a cheese rind again?
24: No. Wow, that was a mistake. Woke up in a fog.
25: Mm.
24: No, but I heard her sort of licking her lips and huffing and puffing a bit during the night. She's 14. Oh. And then I woke up.
25: But she's okay. The dog, I saw her recently. She looks fine.
24: Yeah, and then I woke up at 3. And so by the time I got back to sleep, then Minnie needed to go out at 5 and again at 6. And you know, if you have, I felt like I had a newborn, but if you've got a crying baby, at least you can think, oh, let them cry for a minute.
25: Mm-hmm.
24: A dog that may soil itself or vomit or something,
25: mm-hmm.
24: you have to get up and just deal with it. You have to get out of bed and make it happen. So, but I'm not the only one who is feeling tired, I think. I think everyone is because...
25: What's this time of the year? Change of season?
24: This time of day.
25: Right.
24: I was reading this, the most dangerous time of day is in the afternoon. It is an awful time of day, this biomedical influencer is saying. We have a lot of data on this. We see big decrements in the kinds of performance. Between 2 p.m. and 4 p.m., we should be waking up right about now, is one of the most dangerous times to be on the road. Car accidents spike, mistakes multiply. Even in hospitals, they say here that anesthesia errors are 4 times more likely at 3 p.m. than at 9 a.m.
25: Right.
24: 2 to 4 is when most people hit their trough. The afternoon slump, I think we all know that.
25: Yeah.
24: Vigilance collapses and forces and focus tanks.
25: Well, that's why people have a little snooze in the afternoon.
24: So that's why they're saying don't schedule surgery, big decisions,
25: yep.
24: critical work in this window.

0: Jonesy Demanders, Jam Nation, driving you home across Australia.
1: I started watching reels of young women who are living with their border collies in the Scottish Highlands in these cute little cottages, and they're baking bread, and it's just so relaxing to watch. And then I got onto this rich seam of women who live alone, but they say that they're single, they live alone, they have no friends. And this is how they spend a Friday night or a Saturday night. They're known as they've been called by one of the magazines I've been looking at here, the loneliness influencers. And there's a couple of big ones in this genre, a genre of creators, as they say here. Whether the audience is other lonely people seeking assurance or voyeurs simply looking to raise a superior eyebrow, it says, it's clear that social isolation is now a bankable way to build a brand. And some of them have a beautiful apartments. They come in. They've obviously set up a camera to film them coming in. They set up the different cameras. One girl who's in New York, she says, I live alone in New York City, have no friends, so your nights look like this. And she comes in, takes off her high heels from work, sterilizes the bottom of them, puts them away. Her life is very ordered. She pours a ginger ale in an ice glass. She kisses her cat. She puts on a face mask and she sits down to watch television with the lights of New York out of her window. And I must say, it looks bloody great.
0: Right.
1: There's, for a lot of busy women, it looks fabulous.
0: But it could be made up. She could have a boyfriend just filming all
1: that. Well, she could be doing exactly that. But there are a couple of other ones too. And one of them I know is going to annoy the hell out of you. Have a listen to this.
2: I have no friends and I'm happily single, so this is how I make the most of my evenings after work. I'm driving to go get my third coffee of the day. Thank you. I just cleaned my entire apartment. It's a Saturday night and I'm going to watch the entirety of Off Campus today and tomorrow. First things first, we need to go to the store and get some snacks, but I don't want to get up. Look at how pretty the sunset is. I'm up.
1: So they catalog what they do in their evenings, but mostly it's going out, buying food, bringing it home and spending the night on the couch watching television, usually with a cat. They don't drink alcohol. The ones that I've seen have a ginger ale in a glass of ice or something like this. And I know one of the women lives alone, one of the English women. She's from maybe some domestic violence background. So she's chosen to pick calm over the chaos. And a lot of the comments are so interesting. As they say, the irony of the girl with no friends is that they've created communities of thousands of people who feel understood, that connection doesn't always look like having a group chat or a packed social calendar. For a lot of people, particularly women, this is a way they're choosing to live, and that's okay. It's not part of necessarily the loneliness epidemic. They're choosing a quiet life.
0: I can't remember the last time I was alone in my house. It's always someone there. There's always people.
1: Well, this is one thing I'm finding really challenging at the moment. We have a gaggle of carers.
0: Yes,
1: who look after Harley. And they're brilliant. I love these
0: people. But they're always in your house.
1: There's always someone in my house.
0: And that would be, when you get home from work, that would be challenging, I would imagine.
1: Yeah, it is.
0: You come in the house, but you have to have the carers
1: there. Of course we do. Because, that's how Harley is, you know, coping with what's going on with him. But also I couldn't do what I need to do if he didn't have carers. Mm. But we have a place on the South Coast and that's where I go to be alone. I take the dog and I don't talk to anyone most of the time. And many people down there have come and said, oh, you look really lonely. I think, no, I'm actually choosing this. It's okay. Because that's the only time I am alone. If I was alone all the time, I think I'd get itchy.
0: You look at Tom Hanks in Castaway, you know.
1: I think being shipwrecked is a little bit
0: different.
1: Well,
0: he was alone.
1: I think these people choosing...
0: to make friends with a ball.
1: Being alone doesn't make you lonely, but there's a difference when you are lonely and you befriend a soccer ball. Don't you think?
0: I think it was a volleyball. Okay.
1: But it's fascinating.
0: I think
1: find
0: it is
1: the loneliness influences. Look out for them.
0: It gives me food for thought. Perhaps we could I know we did the whip poll just before, which is a snapshot of what the community thinks about.
1: You think you're having a pub test?
0: Well, can we do both? Can we have a snapshot and then
1: and
0: a
1: the
0: whip
1: pub test? Pub test. Let's do about living alone.
0: Okay, well, let's keep our powder dry.
1: No, I love it.
0: Okay, well, coming up, we'll do that. We'll go down to the Jonesy Demander Arms. for the pup.
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0: Mm-hmm. Crust.
1: Crust. I got it right.
0: You have got it wrong before. You said precious metal, starting with G, finishes with D.
1: And there were four letters. Couldn't do it.
0: Is it gold?
1: Yeah, I know. But what I thought was interesting, that 80% said that they ate the crust, 19% no, and 2% said they weren't sure if they ate the crust of the pizza.
0: I eat the box.
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0: Exciting times at Ridgemont High. 10 questions, 60 seconds on the clock. You can pass if you don't know an answer. We'll come back to that question if time permits. You get all the questions right, $1,000.
4: And how great would $1,000 be? You can turn it into $2,000 by answering a bonus question, but there's jeopardy in the decision because it's double or nothing.
0: Tell you what, you might be lonely with that $2,000, Sue of Etalong Beach.
4: Hello, Sue.
5: Oh, hello. How are you?
0: Great.
4: Very well.
0: Oh, Sue, what's going on with this phone?
4: There's
0: I'm worried.
4: Of an echo. You may not hear us very clearly.
5: I'm pulling over. Hang on one minute because that'll be
0: sensible,
5: wouldn't it?
0: Yeah, especially if you're riding a unicycle.
4: Are you doing it safely?
5: I'm outside my house now.
4: Okay, that's better. All right. Well, Sue, we've got 10 questions. We've got 60 seconds. If you're not sure, say pass. Pass is your friend because we might have time to come back.
5: Okay.
4: Sue,
5: I'm ready.
4: Okay, you ready? Stomachy and eyes to the front because here we go. Question number one, what colour is a lemon?
5: Yellow.
4: Question two, what do you use to brush your teeth?
5: Toothbrush.
4: Question three, Pebbles and Bam Bam are characters from which TV show?
5: The dinosaur. Pass.
4: Question four. The brand Holden is known for making what?
5: Pass.
4: Question five. What type of meat is venison?
5: Deer.
4: Question six. What sport was Muhammad Ali famous for?
5: Boxing.
4: Question seven. Who is the lead singer of Culture Club?
5: Oh, I dressed up as him. Pass.
4: Question eight. A prune is a dried what?
5: Date. Sultana.
4: No.
5: It's a plum. Oh, bugger. Great.
4: It's a plum.
0: Plum.
5: Oh, plum. Oh, okay.
4: And Culture Club, you've dressed up as him. I've dressed up as him. Every time I wear a hat, I'm told I look like him when he's dressed up as a woman. It's Boy George.
5: Oh, my God, yes. And Flintstones.
0: The Flintstones.
5: Can we do it again? Am I joking?
0: Sue, I would love to do it again.
5: It's okay.
4: Thank you, Sue.
5: Thanks, guys.
0: Go inside the house now.
5: Thank you. Have a good night.
4: Thank you, Sue.
0: We're watching you.
4: Well, coming up next, your calls to the pub test about living alone.
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7: Showers expected overnight across Central Victoria. We've got some overnight lows of 5 degrees. Possible showers in Bendigo. A couple of showers expected in Castlemaine. It's going to be partly cloudy in Maryborough and Ballarat. Bendigo and Maryborough tops are 17, Castlemaine 16, Ballarat 15 tomorrow.
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10: Welcome to the Christian O'Connell Show. Today's show, we are calling World Cup Wednesday. I've asked Brio to make a World Cup song to cheer on the nation and also the Socceroos. First game this Sunday, 2 o'clock in the afternoon. So welcome to World Cup Wednesday. And the official animal, our World Cup Socceroo game predicting animal. You can hear what it is. It's a big cat. And coming up next, it's the middle of the week. How is your week going so far? Tell me all about it. Three Word Wednesday. How would you describe your week so far? Three words. Text me 0475 031043. Welcome to the bright side of the dial. It's the Christian O'Connell Show.
6: 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Central Victoria.

0: You can.
1: Yeah.
0: So the first one is the farting ferret.
1: It's the farting ferret.
0: Start strong. Rio, what is your three-word Wednesday?
2: In-law group chat. Big, big, big step in my relationship with my boyfriend, Will, in the past couple of days. I have been added to the family group chat.
0: Oh, how long is that taking? Now walking down the aisle. They're not even in-laws and you're calling them the in-laws.
2: It actually felt like a bigger step than when we bought the house.
0: Yeah, I bet.
2: Because it's like now
0: That's intimate.
2: Yes, now it's very inner sanctum.
0: Yes.
1: You're one of them.
2: Yeah. One of them now. And like,
3: wow.
2: You can sell a house, but you can't. I can't just leave that group chat. I don't even know if I'm allowed to mute the group chat.
0: No, you can't.
2: And is
0: there a lot of back and forth?
2: Oh, my goodness. Oh, I was not prepared. I woke up 75 unread messages.
1: Stop.
2: Am I obligated to...
0: What's the mean count?
2: Are you in Sarah's family group chat? Are you in Chris's family group chat?
1: Don't have one.
2: Is that what they're telling me?
0: Be careful I say this, but I've muted the family channel. It's just too many. Ping, ping, ping, ping, ping, ping, ping, ping, ping, ping, ping, ping. I just can't keep up with them.
2: It's a lot, and I've got my own.
0: My wife will just go, it's someone's birthday today, then I'll pop back up. Like he's come off the subs bench.
3: Oh, there he is.
0: Forgot about him. My three-word Wednesday is official crazy uncle. Guys, I know you guys will be happy for me, but I'm heading back to the UK in 3 weeks' time to see my family. And I'm going to be catching up, obviously, with my sister. She has four sons, and they are aged now 17 to 23. Yeah. And she said, oh, look, the boys want to see you as well. I said, oh, look, don't mate them now. You know, they're young adults. I went, no. They actually said, oh, great, our crazy uncle is back. And I said, they actually said that? Oh, my, it's official. It's official. Crowned a crazy uncle.
2: Congratulations.
0: I know, it's a big moment.
2: Is this the same nephews that one of them came over to Australia because you tricked him essentially into coming over to Australia?
0: Yes, my sister still hasn't forgiven me. And now I'm to have a word with another one of her boys who wants to come traveling with his brother to Australia. My sister curses me for moving to Australia. Obviously, she has to do a lot of heavy lifting with mum and dad. And then I turn up once a year, she said, like a hero, buy everyone lunch, and then bugger off to leave me with another 11 months of dealing with them. So when I come back, it's constantly like I'm picking up the tab.
2: Yeah.
0: My sister calls it the guilt tax. It's a very expensive Australian guilt tax.
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0: This is it's coming to this home.
1: Oh,
0: it's coming to this home. Just on this song alone. How can they not win in the opening game Sunday afternoon against Turkey?
1: Yes, how can you not be inspired after that?
0: Incredible. Incredible. I've actually got goosebumps. That is brilliant.
1: And I want to send it to the Yanks to let them know we're coming to smash them. I want to send it to Turkey, let them know we're coming
0: for beat them in their own country at their own World Cup. Oh my God, please let it be. Please let it be. This is not the spirit, is it? Smashing other countries. We're starting to sound like Trump FM.
1: We're getting into
0: make Socceroos great again. Masaga. All right, so today we're announcing our sort of World Cup countdown and our World Cup coverage. Every World Cup, you always have these annals that you see on TV and radio shows where they get animals to try and predict how the game's going to go. Big fan of it, done dogs over the years. I think about four World Cups ago, I actually did a World Cup TV show. I think we had donkeys, llamas, my own dogs. Brilliant. I've been through a lot of animals. But now in Australia, we need something a bit more ambitious. And we had an offer, an incredible offer, on Friday's show. To pick up the action now, let's cross to our Socceroos correspondent.
2: Oh dear.
0: He's ready to jump on the bandwagon. Yep. He is Bandwagon Pete.
2: Yes, thank you very much, guys. Reporting live from this microphone. I'm so, look, this is way out of my depth, but what is not out of my depth is this Friday when we actually have a tiger who is going to predict who is going to win the first game out of Australia versus Turkey. Yeah.
0: So we've got the third eye of the Socceroo predicting tiger.
2: Yeah. Now, I know when we were originally talking to Donna from the Zambi Wildlife Retreat, she was telling us, she said something about mannequins. We're like, great, we'll get two mannequins and we'll get the tiger to run out and whoever the tiger mauls first. So I just wanted to give everyone a small little update here. We won't be using mannequins due to safety reasons for the tiger. Because
0: they're mannequins. It's one gone mad. You can't even maul a mannequin now in this nanny state.
2: Well, I thought, what could we use? Something? Let's blow something up, like a human body, like a blow up something or other. So,
0: oh no,
2: sent you a picture here. I have two blow
0: it's
2: up
0: not what
2: aliens.
0: No, it's an alien.
2: Okay, it's an alien which I'm going to dress up as two of the soccer players, one from Australia, one from Turkey. Okay,
0: I don't think we need to make it personal. All right, so. They're still mauling, but they're now mauling a plastic alien.
2: Yeah, that's correct.
0: We don't want the animals getting injured in any way.
2: No, that's exactly right. I'm sorry about the alien situation. I had to make the call late last night.
0: No. Just sensible problem solving, I'm guessing, for this
2: thank
0: show.
2: Thank you.
0: All right, well done, Pete.
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4: 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Beethoven continued to compose music even after he went deaf. 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Ancient Romans used powdered mouse brains as toothpaste. 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

0: Christian O'Connell Show. Today's Time Waster. We're looking for your soccer songs on World Cup Wednesday. Soccer / football songs. Hello, is it Messi you're looking for?
1: Silver Plus.
0: Do you know it's him and Ronaldo? This is their sixth World Cup.
1: Wow. They're still playing together. Well, yeah. Not together, but
0: yeah.
1: Wow.
0: Yeah, no, incredible, isn't it? Coldplay and Yellow Card.
1: Silver.
2: Oh, Yellow Card.
0: That's how we'd say it. Cindy Norpa, she loves soccer / football.
1: Mm-hmm.
0: Goals, just want to have fun.
1: Gold.
0: George Michael loves sticking in the back of the net. Wake me up before you goal.
1: Good goal.
0: Love having a kicking around. What about Green and Goldfinger? Green and Goldfinger.
1: Silver Plus.
0: And Men at Work. Oh, this one's terrible. Why don't I even write it down? But anyway, I've got it committed. Men at Work. Hopefully this will be the headline Monday. Who can it beating now?
2: So bad.
0: Who can it beating now? Get in the studio, get that done for a Monday.
1: you know that's a bronze.
0: I'm lucky to even get that. That's an own goal.
1: Yes. Cole Curran.
0: Yes. Ria, what have you got then? Soccer / football songs.
1: Gole, gole, gole, gole. Blocker, shut, shut, shut.
0: Oh, goal plus. Very good. Green and goal plus.
1: Hanson love the French team. They're singing Mbappe, Mbappe.
0: Mbappe, very good. That's good knowledge. Gold.
1: Backstreet's Beckenbauer. Franz Beckenbauer.
0: Oh, my word. From like the 70s and 80s. Yes. That's a dog whistle in this country.
1: I actually don't know who he is. Google just told me that he was a famous soccer
0: Silver
1: player.
0: Silver for the honesty. He was. He's one of the greats.
1: And the Wenger boys, they've got a lead, but now they're just protecting it for the last 20 minutes.
0: They part the Wenger bus.
1: Yeah, well, don't think.
0: Oh, sorry. It's so obvious. I thought you can't have done that. That's
1: the
0: minimal amount
1: the
0: of work.
1: Bus
0: and
1: is
0: that is
1: parking.
0: The soccer's way.
1: Well, you stole my thunder.
0: Well, there's no thunder being stolen, Zeus.
1: No, anyway. I'm not doing it anymore.
0: No, not doing it anymore. Thank God. Wow, not really a threat. You're a sort of favour. Radio thanks you. All right, he's collapsed at the crease. What have you got then? Let's see who's green and gold. Thank you. Right, Rio, you ready to mark?
1: Let's go.
0: Hello from the offside.
1: Hello
0: from the offside.
1: Gold.
0: FIFA Las Vegas.
1: Oh, God.
0: Not freestyler. Offsider.
1: Microphone. Goal.
0: Solomon is back. Nutmeg City Limit.
1: Yes, Silver Plus.
0: Well done, Scott. Goalie Grail. Instead of Holy Grail. Goalie Grail.
1: These are incredible. Goal.
0: Well done, Lisa Casper. Messi's girl.
1: Goal.
0: Kenny, that's Kenny Thompson. Very good. Messi's girl is very good. Always look on the offside of life.
1: Silver.
0: Andrew. Can you hear the drums? Ronaldo.
1: Oh, very good too. Goal.
0: Nor did he come up with that. Joe Siggers. That is very good. Murder on Zidane's floor. French legend Zidane.
1: That is goal plus.
0: Steven. Hold on. Murder on Zidane's floor is...
1: Sounds like a...
0: Flawless.
1: A German...
0: It was in the French version of it. It's Murder on Zidane's floor. Clouseau. Hit Mbappe one more time.
1: Silver Plus.
0: These are very good. Well done, Kelly. Elton John, the Bosnich is back. Elton John has a song, the bitch
1: gold.
0: Is back. The Bosnich
1: gold.
0: Is back. Bruce Springsteen is singing Good Form in the USA.
1: Silver.
0: Not Wrecking Ball, Wrexham Ball.
1: Yeah, gold.
0: Simply the Bex.
1: Gold.
0: Can't take my eyes offside you.
1: Silver.
0: Rock the Crossbar.
1: Oh, gold.
0: That is so good. That's actually a really good chant. Well done, Raymond. And these are so good. Thank you very much, everyone. Soccer around the clock.
1: Gold.
0: All right, who is winning the $500 spent at Holy Moly Golf Club?
1: This is maybe the best one of the year.
0: Yeah,
1: these were amazing.
0: Very good.
1: But murder on Zidane's
0: has
1: floor.
0: Has to be. Well done, you're today's winner. That's the Christian O'Connell Show for today. If you have a way that we can do this psychic eye of the tiger, third eye of the tiger... What's it going for? How do we know who's winning and losing? Please let me know. We're very confused now ahead of the mauling on Friday. Email me, christian@christianoconnell.com.au. We're back tomorrow. Thank you very much for joining us.
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0: Health tips.
5: Nice.
0: I've got a bung knee. So, gents, when using Deep Heat, just remember to make sure that the application is in the right order. Case in point, the other night, had a shower, whacked Deep Heat all over my knee, then put my underpants on. There can be transference of Deep Heat from said underwear to areas that should never cross paths with Deep Heat. Robbo's health tips. Stay tuned for more.
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3: Gold Central Victoria weather for the Courthouse Hotel, Pall Mall, Bendigo.
1: Showers expected overnight across Central Victoria. We've got some overnight lows of 5 degrees. Possible showers in Bendigo. A couple of showers expected in Castlemaine. It's going to be partly cloudy in Maryborough and Ballarat. Bendigo and Maryborough tops are 17, Castlemaine 16, Ballarat 15 tomorrow.
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10: 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Welcome to the 80s at 8. Shane Bryan with you. 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

we'll have a chat with Ivor and find out how he actually got the name Ice House. Remember, they were flowers originally. But first, it's Transvision Vamp, the song that put them on the map, made Wendy James one of the coolest front women of the 80s. This is I Want Your Love on the 80s at 8.

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0: You're on the 80s at 8, Shane Bryan with you, and that was Prince in 1999. Still sounds as fresh as when it was released. Now, this is interesting too, because it was originally released in 1982. The song actually came back onto the charts at the end of 1999. I'm pretty sure he would have planned it that way. Right as we were heading into the year 2000, radio stations picked it up again. People were playing it at New Year's Eve parties. Suddenly, it was 1999 all over again for the first time, though. Anyway, very confusing. A big hit 2 decades later for Prince. Now, from a party anthem coming up shortly, something a little bit more atmospheric, The Church, Under the Milky Way. It actually features a rare instrument called the Ebo on the guitar, which gives it that haunting, almost otherworldly feel. That's coming up shortly on the 80s at 8.
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0: And that wraps up the 80s at 8. Tomorrow night on the show, a classic 80s album. We take a look at 10 to 1 by Midnight Oil. Of course, it featured that iconic song as well as US Forces spent 171 weeks on the charts, a massive hit in Australia. We take a look back at 10 to 1 by Midnight Oil on the 80s at 8. I'll catch you tomorrow night. Thanks for keeping me company.
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2: Doctors in Russia recently treated a bloke with an unusual MRI result, a nearly 5-inch long piece of wood extending from the man's eye socket to his skull. 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After a while, though, it came back and it showed that the foreign body was a branch that penetrated the eye socket. And for a bit of ick factor, they removed the wood through his nasal passages.
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1: Central Victoria weather, thanks to Prestige Jayco Bendigo.
12: Showers expected overnight across Central Victoria. We've got some overnight lows of 5 degrees. Possible showers in Bendigo. A couple of showers expected in Castlemaine. It's going to be partly cloudy in Maryborough and Ballarat. Bendigo and Maryborough tops of 17, Castlemaine 16, Ballarat 15 tomorrow.
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Turn gratitude into action with a simple message of thanks. I want to thank you. First responders spend their lives supporting our communities. Now it's our turn to support them. 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
1: A wacky strong man believes he's become the first person in the world to pull a car with his willy while on fire. Him, not his willy. He insists the fantastic phallic stunt was a bit to raise awareness for prostate cancer. Not sure of the link there. He admitted it hurt quite a bit. He previously hit the headlines for pulling a car with his testicles. I'd like to say he was nuts and he's made a dick of himself, but I won't because, of course, that could be misconstrued.
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0: Gold Central Victoria weather for Five Flags Hotel Castlemaine.
7: Showers expected overnight across central Victoria. We've got some overnight lows of 5 degrees. Possible showers in Bendigo. A couple of showers expected in Castlemaine. It's going to be partly cloudy in Maryborough and Ballarat. Bendigo and Maryborough tops are 17. Castlemaine 16. Ballarat 15 tomorrow.
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And drive home with Jonesy and Amanda from 4 on Gold Central Victoria. 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
1: A Chinese car company has filed a patent for an in-car toilet that hides under the passenger seat. It can be summoned by voice command. I don't know what you say. Siri, I need a poop. It uses a rail mechanism that lets it slide in and out like a drawer. It does have a fan. What next, I ask you? 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But that is true.
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8: Showers expected overnight across central Victoria. We've got some overnight lows of 5 degrees. Possible showers in Bendigo. A couple of showers expected in Castlemaine. It's going to be partly cloudy in Maryborough and Ballarat. Bendigo and Maryborough tops are 17. Castlemaine 16. Ballarat 15 tomorrow.
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0: 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It's the Criterion Hotel. Tracy, you brought this place really to turn it into a family home.
1: Yes, winding down. Gary had eye issues and I'd been diagnosed with MS, so it was to wind down a little bit. There is no other hotel in Helidon, so we couldn't shut it down. It was the hub of the town, so it stayed open and we kept working.
0: Which is why we're choosing your pub to give the ultimate reno to.
1: Wow, thank you so much.
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9: Getting as low as 5 degrees this morning across Central Victoria. Some possible showers in Bendigo today. A couple of showers in Castlemaine. Partly cloudy in Maryborough and Ballarat. Bendigo and Maryborough tops of 17. Castlemaine 16. Ballarat 15 today.
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0: Christian O'Connell Show. Three Word Wednesday. Good morning to Sandra. Hers is, I fell over and hurt my back and tailbone. My three words are hurt, back, physio. When you send us a message, put your name on the end of it. Someone's Three Word Wednesday, filling, extraction, crown. Money, oh, money, yeah. Money. Same thing for all of that. Katie Smith has a big interview today. Good luck. Mm. Rhea, what is your Three Word Wednesday?
1: In-law group chat. Big, big, big step in my relationship with my boyfriend, Will, in the past couple of days. I have been added to the family group chat.
0: Oh, how long is that taking? Now walking down the aisle. They're not even in-laws and you're calling them the in-laws. Yeah. Listen to yourself, man.
1: That's genuinely
0: you
1: how I feel.
0: You told me you'd stay wild forever.
1: I know.
0: What's happened to domesticated? You're not cage-free anymore. You're battery-farmed Rio.
1: It actually felt like a bigger step than when we bought the house.
0: Yeah, I bet.
1: Because it's like now no, you're
0: that's,
1: like...
0: That's intimate.
1: Yes, now it's very inner sanctum.
0: Yes.
2: You're one of them.
1: Yeah. One of them now. And like,
0: wow.
1: You can sell a house, but you can't... I can't just leave that group chat. I don't even know if I'm allowed to mute the group chat.
0: No, you can't.
1: Because there's a lot...
0: And is there a lot of back and forth?
1: Oh, my goodness. I was not prepared. I woke up 75 unread messages.
2: Stop.
1: Am I obligated to...
0: What's the mean count?
1: Actually, haven't
0: 10%,
1: been...
0: 20%, 30%.
1: A few gifts, none of right, Patsy's okay. memes yet, but maybe yeah. once she starts looking at yep. Patsy's...
2: 75.
1: 75, they are relentless.
0: Oh, that's just too much.
1: It's a lot. And am I...
0: How do people find time to make... Yeah, how that output there?
1: I don't know.
0: It's got to be retired people.
1: Yeah, actually, both semi-retired.
0: Oh, there you
1: parents.
0: Go. Yeah.
1: But I don't know how...
0: I fear retirement. No, I do. Like, what do you do? Just stop bothering people.
1: Are you in Sarah's family group chat? Are you in Chris's family group chat?
2: Don't have one.
1: Oh.
2: Don't have one.
1: Is that what they're telling
0: me? Careful
1: you?
0: I say this, but I've muted the family channel. it's just too many. Ping, ping, ping, ping, ping, ping, ping, ping, ping, ping, ping, ping. I just can't keep up with it. Yeah.
1: It's a lot, and I've got my
0: and
1: own.
0: My wife will just go, it's someone's birthday today, then I'll pop back up.
1: Yes, oh.
0: Like he's come off the subs bench. Oh, there he is. Forgot about him.
2: The man that I sleep next to.
0: My Three Word Wednesday is official crazy uncle. Guys, I know you guys will be happy for me, but I'm heading back to the UK in 3 weeks' time to see my family. And I'm going to be catching up, obviously, with my sister. She has four sons, and they are aged now 17 to 23. Yeah. And she said, oh, look, the boys want to see you as well. I said, oh, look, don't mate them now. You know, they're young adults. I went, no. They actually said, oh, great, our crazy uncle is back. And I said, they actually said that? Oh, my, it's official. It's official. Crowned a crazy uncle.
1: Congratulations.
0: I know, it's a big moment.
1: Is this the same nephews that one of them came over to Australia? Because you tricked him, essentially, into coming over to Australia.
0: Yes, my sister still hasn't forgiven me. And now I'm to have a word with another one of her boys who wants to come travelling with his brother to Australia. My sister curses me for moving to Australia. Obviously, she has to do a lot of heavy lifting with mum and dad. And then I turn up once a year, she said, like a hero, buy everyone lunch, and then bugger off to leave me with another 11 months of dealing with them. So when I come back, it's constantly like I'm picking up the tab.
1: Yeah,
0: my sister calls it the guilt tax. It's a very expensive Australian guilt tax.
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0: Central Victoria weather, thanks to Prestige Jayco Bendigo.
11: Getting as low as 5 degrees this morning across Central Victoria. Some possible showers in Bendigo today. A couple of showers in Castlemaine. Partly cloudy in Maryborough and Ballarat. Bendigo and Maryborough tops of 17. Castlemaine 16. Ballarat 15 today.
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0: Hello, it's Jonesy and Amanda driving you home. And that's something we hope you'll really like.
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7: Gonna make you go yuck.
0: TikTok Tucker, or sometimes titled Amanda Yells at Jonesy.
8: Put my microphone on. Thank you, Ryan. I do appreciate it. Today we're making a cheese
0: Don't
8: choc.
0: Poke the spider, Ryan.
8: Cheese choc crunch toasty.
0: Yep.
8: I've sliced up some bread. We've put Nutella and pretzels on one side.
0: Apparently that cheese is a good cheese.
8: Yeah.
0: When I opened it before, it was like I'd opened a portal to hell in the world of smells.
8: It was a bad smell.
0: It was a bad smell, but apparently that is a very fancy cheese.
8: And once we'd cut open the cheese, it didn't smell as bad.
0: No, it was just unwrapping the wrapper.
8: Yeah, it was a surprising aroma.
0: You blamed me.
8: And anyway, so you've interrupted me, Brendan. On one side, we have Nutella and pretzels.
0: That's really sizzling away there.
8: Can I speak? On the other side, we have camembert and strawberry jam. I've pushed them together, and now we have a sandwich.
0: Mm-hmm.
8: It's been cooking away. Let's grab it.
0: Yep. How are you going there?
8: I'm going very well, thank you for asking.
0: Right, yeah.
8: And now I'm going to slice that into thirds and we'll see how we go.
0: Oh, yeah, look at you go. Choppy chop.
8: Oh, it's hot.
0: Oh, goodness me. Okay. You know, watching you chop stuff is just not a good thing.
8: All right, here we go. One for you. Oh. I've burnt my fingers on the...
0: Well, don't put your hand on the sandwich press.
8: Piece off, just take it.
0: You and Pauline could get together and cook us up a feed. When Barnaby comes round.
8: I apologise for swearing at you. Well, now, it's going to be hot.
0: Yeah, right.
8: So I don't know how we're going to bite into it. Maybe we come back to it at the end of the show.
0: Oh, jeez, it's hot.
8: Am I speaking English over here?
0: I wish there was some warning about how hot it was.
8: Yum.
0: Oh, my goodness.
8: Yum.
0: Oh, my goodness.
8: That is delicious.
0: You know what it's like? A jam donut.
8: Wow. So what is it? We've got Nutella.
0: Yeah. You've got the sweetened Nutella. You've got the crunch of the...
8: And camembert and jam. That is
0: pretzels.
8: So good.
0: The jam, it's like a jam donut. You know the old-fashioned hot jam donuts you get from the little van?
8: But there's a bit of crunch in there from the pretzel.
0: You could take this on the road and sell it.
8: Yum. That is absolutely delicious.
0: Yeah, just be careful when you first cut the cheese.
8: Mm-hmm.
0: Sorry.
7: TikTok making slap, gonna make you go yuck.
0: Team success.
8: Go yum.
0: Double thumbs up from me. What about you?
8: Yeah, I love it.
0: Ryan?
9: Yep, double thumbs up.
0: Excellent. Coming up, M. Gillespie. We're talking about Taylor Swift's upcoming wedding.
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4: Getting as low as 5 degrees this morning across Central Victoria. Some possible showers in Bendigo today. A couple of showers in Castlemaine. Partly cloudy in Maryborough and Ballarat. Bendigo and Maryborough tops of 17. Castlemaine 16. Ballarat 15 today.
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27: It's showtime!
0: Wednesday is TikTok Tucker Day, where we make food from TikTok and eat it. Gem Y Rai just said these words.
28: I would have paid real money to eat that TikTok Tucker.
0: You
8: it
0: had
8: was the cheese choc crunch toasty. It was Nutella with pretzels on it on a piece of bread. On the other side, on the other half of the bread, you put camembert cheese and strawberry jam, bunched together, toasted. It was delicious.
0: It started poorly when I opened the cheese.
8: Oh.
0: The smell was horrendous.
8: I smelled it before I saw it, which is why I accused you.
0: Right. Because usually it's you that does that.
8: Oh, sure.
0: Robert Irwin is hosting the Logies. What about this?
8: What about that? That's been announced today.
0: I think he'll do all right.
8: I think he will.
0: I was hoping it'd be you. Well, because I could see you up there doing it and I'd be happy to be your wingman. I'd be in the crowd just holding up the cue cards.
8: What would a cue card
0: I'd
8: have
0: just
8: on
0: like,
8: it?
0: You know, no one told me it was a hand basin. And then wait for laughter.
8: Yeah. I think, gee, Aussie Ostrich is back.
0: I think you'd be great at it.
8: What's interesting is it's a very, as we all know, it's a really hard gig and the audience has to want to love you, which they did with Sam Pang. And
0: people
8: think,
0: love you.
8: No, but I think that'll be the same with Robert Irwin. Mm-hmm. People will choose to embrace him. I'm looking through the list of people who've hosted it. 1950s and 60s, Graham Kennedy, Jimmy Edwards.
0: Yeah, right.
8: Imagine this one. In 1963, no formal host. It was on a cruise liner.
0: Oh.
8: Whew.
0: What about the Burt years?
8: Burt Newton for 100 million years, Michael Parkinson, Mike Willacy, Daryl Summers, Don Lane, Mark Mitchell, Daryl Summers, Steve Vizard for a couple of years, Ray Martin, Andrew Denton, Sean McAuliffe. Now, there have only been two women who hosted, Wendy Harmer and Gretel Colleen.
0: That's right.
8: And they were highly criticised.
0: Mm-hmm.
8: Those performances were so much more criticised. Look how many men there are. There have been two women who hosted
0: this
8: it.
0: This is your time.
8: No, I'll tell you what, it's how a much poison would, chalice.
0: What sort of bunts are we talking about? Bunsen burner.
8: I don't know.
0: What would you get paid?
8: Well, I don't know. What would you get paid to host
0: I don't know.
8: It?
0: What would you do it for?
8: What would you do it for? You do it for free. You do it to not to be in the obits. It's proved people are still alive.
0: I'd start doing it and I'd see my name in the obituary. Hang on a minute.
8: Or if you,
0: I'd do it. Let's see. I'd do it for...
8: Oh, you'd do it for nothing. Don't pretend to look out the window.
0: Nothing.
8: Yes, you would.
0: I wouldn't. I'd do it for $75,000. Done.
8: Right.
0: And you know what? Cash in hand. None of this tax stuff. Just brown paper bag, 75K.
8: Because it's such a low-key gig, no one would know.
0: Done.
8: Ryan, why don't you Google and see what people get paid?
28: Yeah, there's no official amount, although on, what's this? This is seek.com. what can I earn as a host? $65,000 to $75,000.
0: Okay, well, so I was right. I was on the money.
8: Yeah, I think you'd be on the lowest.
0: Remember
8: the
0: radio
8: scale.
0: Awards?
8: We did it for free.
0: And I just want to talk about us for a second. We hosted the best ever radio awards and we didn't get a cent for that. And now the radio awards don't even exist anymore.
8: doesn't sound like we did a very good job.
0: Where can radio station managers go up on stage and grope women and eat chicken and steak? Where's this
8: going to
0: happen?
8: Where's it going to happen?
0: Anyway.
8: Well, we wish Robert.
0: We do.
8: You know, I'm excited because now that I'm doing these later hours in the drive show, I can go to the party and not have to get up at four in the morning.
0: No more calls. Oh, no. Jonesy, I've gone full Andrew O'Keefe on this one. Help me out. Bring a roll of carpet. Taylor Swift's wedding's coming up. We're looking
8: forward
0: to that.
8: I'm hosting that too.
0: Well, good. M. Gillespie with the download is on the way.

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0: Hi there, it's Jonesy Demander driving you home. Today, taking napkins from a major fast food chain, is that theft or fair enough? This fella thinks fair enough.
1: I am never buying napkins again, ever. Going forward, I'm just going to take them from restaurants out of the little plastic thing. I don't think that's stealing. They're meant to be taken by people who need them, like me. I don't have napkin money. Boomers buy napkins. I don't get crazy with it. I just take a handful, like 5 or 10. That's not stealing, is it?
0: This sounds like Whippol. I was thinking maybe pub test, but Whippol, the Whippol is a more direct snapshot of what the community thinks.
2: So
0: like it's right now, it's happening.
2: Here's what we're asking. Thief or fair enough?
0: Kate is in Camperdown.
2: Over to you, Kate. What do you think?
3: Absolutely fair enough. They are there for the taking. It's one of the joys of a random shop.
2: Can I ask you this? Taking 2 might be fair enough. What if you just taking 100 fair enough?
3: Ooh, Amanda, that might be a bit too much.
2: Yeah. Let's make it fair.
0: And you're gonna, if it's the
3: sturdy
0: big
3: handful, a good sturdy handful.
0: Sturdy handful.
3: Acceptable.
0: Okay, thank you, Kate. 1355 is our number.
2: 1355 22.
0: I've missed one. Ben's in Belrose.
2: Hi, Ben. Is it thieving or is it fair enough?
4: Fair enough, guys. We pay enough.
0: Okay.
2: Unless you're the small business owner and
0: well,
2: you go,
0: yeah,
2: well,
0: you wouldn't take it from mum and pop store, would you?
2: Well, people
0: what,
2: are.
0: Out the back cooking the burgers.
2: People are. It's not always Mr. Big Golden Arches.
0: Thank you, Ben. Anthony's with us.
2: Hi, Anthony. Thieving or fair enough?
5: No, 100%, I reckon. And can I just say also, Jonesy, my nan used to do the same thing. She had a cookie jar full of those sugar satchels.
0: I was just talking about my wife before. She was going to 7-Eleven, getting the $2 coffee, which I'll add is very cheap.
2: And then ripping them
0: very
2: off.
0: Very good. And she doesn't even have sugar in the coffee. So she'd take one or two. And now we've got a jar full of sugar at home if you come round to visit. Thank you, Anthony.
2: Thank you, Anthony.
0: Stacey is in Kalanga. Hello, Stacey.
6: Hi, I think it's fair enough because then you can use, like, make origami out of it and it comes in handy if you don't have any toilet paper or you want to blow your nose.
2: Oh. Blow your nose on a penguin that you've made out of paper.
0: But Stacey, it begs the question, would you steal toilet paper from a place?
6: Oh, if you're desperate, you know, why not?
2: Okay. I think it'd be better to steal toilet paper than to use a napkin that you've stolen. Or a sugar sachet.
0: Stacey,
2: thank
0: you.
2: Not confuse everybody.
0: Trish, wrap this up.
2: Okay,
0: how are
2: Trish,
0: you?
2: Is it thieving or is it fair enough?
7: Guys, I put this in exactly the same category as those little fish that you get at the sushi places with soy sauce. It is fair enough. Take as many as you can fit in both pockets.
2: Okay, but not in a handbag. You stop at the pocket.
7: I don't know. You can if it's out there and it's complimentary, you take as many as you need.
0: Yeah, because I take beer coasters.
2: Need or want? See, I'm just pushing. Where does anyone draw the line?
0: Because really, when you look at it, you don't have to pay for anything in this world. It's all there for the taking, like a rich, ripe melon.
2: Thanks, Gina Reinhardt.
0: Well, look what Gina does. She just sees the iron ore and picks it up. Why can't you and I just go and do that? Why don't we just go out to the Hammersley Iron and just go and pick up some iron ore?
2: You start and I'll see how you go. You love.
0: Thank you for all your calls.
2: Lots of things coming up on the show. We're going to talk about the latest batch of influencers, and I've been sucked into watching these people. They are loneliness influencers.
0: Also, if you ride a motorcycle, I have a story about the pure joy of a motorcycle that happened to me today. It's so good. It's one of those feel-warm stories.
2: Feel-warm stories.
0: That you seem to like.
2: Okay. Feel-warm stories.
0: Feel-warm
2: stories. A phrase
0: stories.
2: I've never heard before.
0: Well, write it down.
8: Tom Elliott, The Big Issues.
9: We asked Chris Bowen, the Federal Energy Minister, to come on this program so many times. 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

0: Hi there, it's Jonesy Demanda driving you home this Wednesday afternoon. I was at the lights on my motorcycle and there's something about a motorcycle at the traffic lights.
1: It's loud, is that what you're going to say, and annoying?
0: Can be loud, can be, but it's a position of vulnerability for the motorcyclist.
1: Oh, I see what you mean.
0: You sit there, but there's a lot of pressure as well. There's a lot of eyes upon you, and what you largely do is try to get to the front of the traffic, so like a little fish, you can get in front of everyone.
1: And that can, I know it's legal, as you say, can annoy people.
0: Great as well, yeah. For another 60 seconds, but it's legal.
1: No, of course, but what I'm saying is...
0: lane filtering works for motorcycles.
1: But what I'm saying is you do make yourself vulnerable when you cut through and suddenly you're at the front, so people are looking at you.
0: You make yourself vulnerable when you sit in traffic like a car, unprotected.
1: I don't mean safety value.
0: What makes you vulnerable? Because some dope can run up the backside of you. So you don't want that. You want to be scooched.
1: You're not hearing what I'm saying, which is some people, you said you feel vulnerable.
0: Why are you arguing with this?
1: I'm not arguing, but people will look to you because they've seen you cut through the traffic and will be jealous.
0: Okay. Well, I have no answers for that other than maybe buying a motorcycle.
1: It makes you vulnerable.
0: It makes you vulnerable because of the aforementioned dope that's going to run up behind you. But also, you know, anything could happen. You know, you could step on a rock and all of a sudden you've lost your balance, or a patch of oil or wind gusts or whatever. So largely you sit there just looking at the traffic lights, timing how long it's going to take, so you can negotiate your way forward. But then there's another thing that's great about motorcycles, that when I'm out riding, lately motorcyclists are invisible to people in cars. They sort of don't notice them. But every now and then you'll be at the lights, and this happened to me today. This mum was going across the crossing and I was at the front of the lights. She's got the crossing. She's got a little kid in a stroller with an ice cream, another kid eating an ice cream, and they're just walking along. And all of a sudden the kid that's walking along, standing up, just suddenly stops and just looks at my bike with this look of wonder.
1: Oh.
0: It's like this look of wonder. And it was like when I was a kid, you know, that look of wonder when you go, yeah. And you don't see it often, but it can happen like an old lady. Sometimes you'll be riding along, you see an old lady, and she'll just look at your bike. And you can almost see it melt away when they were young. You know, they might have had a husband or a boyfriend that had a bike, or an old guy comes and stands and looks at your bike. Sometimes if you see an old guy standing next to your bike and it's parked in a shopping centre, you've got to wait till they go away, because then you're stuck there for about 20 minutes.
1: Because I want to talk to you about
0: it. Mate, what sort of bike's this? If you've got a Ural, do you know what a Ural is?
1: No.
0: That's not an infection. It's a Russian motorcycle, like a sidecar. It's got a sidecar. And it looks like it's straight out of Indiana Jones.
1: Oh, how great. You should get one of those.
0: Well, then I've got a mate that's got one. It's called the Ural effect, because you take that anywhere and all of a sudden people are just...
1: Remember the two fat ladies? Did they drive around in one of those?
0: That could be the future for us. We could be riding around.
1: Imagine the looks we'd get. Wow, yeah. Mum. I hope I never want to be that.
0: But it's one of the joys of being a motorcyclist.
1: Oh, yeah.
0: It's one of those joys. And the look on that little kid's face, she'd have been about five, which was the age I was when I got run over by a motorcycle. That could be another thing. When I was five.
1: How would you feel if your son wanted to ride a bike? Because you say everyone should ride a bike. How would you feel if I got a license? How would you feel if your son got a license?
0: If you got your license, that would be so hot.
1: No, you wouldn't like it. You'd be scared that I'd hurt myself.
0: No, I think you'd be... No, because you're... you'd be good. Maybe we'd get you a sidecar.
1: Yeah. Yeah. So it's all right until someone you love wants to ride
0: a motorcycle?
1: No, of course not.
0: You've been on the back of mine many times.
1: Yeah, I had an old boyfriend. I used to ride around the back of his bike.
0: Yeah, what did he have?
1: A bike. I don't know what kind it was.
0: Sure.
1: But, you know, it's...
0: Did you like it?
1: Yeah, I did, but I don't want to ride a bike. But you it's one of those things, and I know this is how you feel. You think everyone should ride a bike.
0: No, I don't actually think that. I say that because the beauties of... And motorcycles in Australia, there's... If you go to America, Americans love motorcycles. Australia, not so much. You know, in Australia was a sort of a stigma attached, bikies and all that sort of stuff, temporary Australians. I hosted a TV show, motorcycle show called Temporary Australians.
1: I always feel offended when people talk about that. I defend you when people call...
0: We came up with a name for the show because people in the 70s, like I've been riding motorbikes since I was 19.
1: And you've had about 14 spills.
0: I've had a few accidents, yes. Largely all of mine, my own mistake. But every day someone tries to kill me. Like literally every day... Someone merges in, and that's when you get past that. You're looking for everyone else, not you've got to look out for yourself. That's the jeopardy. That's the real life jeopardy.
1: I prefer to live without that. I've got enough jeopardy coming in here every day. Have you seen the way I drive?
0: I have.
1: I know. I'm scared already.
0: Coming up, Instagram is here if you'd like to play.
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3: 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Beethoven continued to compose music even after he went deaf. Yeah, they said he couldn't do it, but he didn't listen. Ancient Romans used powdered mouse brains as toothpaste. 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
2: Gold, Central Victoria weather for the Courthouse Hotel, Pall Mall, Bendigo.
10: Getting as low as 5 degrees this morning across Central Victoria. Some possible showers in Bendigo today. A couple of showers in Castlemaine. Partly cloudy in Maryborough and Ballarat. Bendigo and Maryborough tops of 17. Castlemaine 16. Ballarat 15 today.
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14: 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Yeah, personal friend.
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23: It's showtime.
1: I'm a bit tired today.
0: What's happened?
1: Well, what's happened? My dog, I must have eaten something a bit strange, I don't know, but she sleeps on the floor of the bedroom.
0: You didn't feed her a cheese rind again?
1: No. Wow, that was a mistake. Woke up in a fog.
0: Mm.
1: No, but I heard her sort of licking her lips and huffing and puffing a bit during the night. She's 14. Mm. And then I woke up.
0: But she's okay. The dog, I saw her recently. She looks fine.
1: Yeah, and then I woke up at 3. And so by the time I got back to sleep, then Minnie needed to go out at 5 and again at 6. And you know, if you have, I felt like I had a newborn, but if you've got a crying baby, at least you can think, oh, let them cry for a minute.
0: Mm-hmm.
1: A dog that may soil itself or vomit or something,
0: mm-hmm.
1: you have to get up and just deal with it. You have to get out of bed and make it happen. So, but I'm not the only one who is feeling tired, I think. I think everyone is because...
0: What's this time of the year? Change of season?
1: This time of day.
0: Right.
1: I was reading this, the most dangerous time of day is in the afternoon. It is an awful time of day, this biomedical influencer is saying. We have a lot of data on this. We see big decrements in the kinds of performance. Between 2 p.m. and 4 p.m., we should be waking up right about now, is one of the most dangerous times to be on the road. Car accidents spike, mistakes multiply. Even in hospitals, they say here that anesthesia errors are 4 times more likely at 3 p.m. than at 9 a.m.
0: Right.
1: 2 to 4 is when most people hit their trough. the afternoon slump. I think we all know that. Vigilance collapses and forces and focus tanks.
0: Well, that's why people have a little snooze in the afternoon.
1: So that's why they're saying don't schedule surgery, big decisions, but critical work in this window. So, so try and protect yourself with breaks or light admin tasks instead. Maybe we should set everyone some light admin tasks.
0: Maybe that's the thing. Everyone
1: people
0: just
1: come and do our tax.
0: Why doesn't everyone just put their head on their desk? Put your head on your desk.
1: I know we're trying to save Aussie pubs, but maybe it could be do our tax.
0: Just do our tax.
1: It could be our new promotion.
0: And we'll all be in jail together. Well, lucky we're out of those unproductive hours and we're in the most productive hour.
1: We're bringing it home, baby.
0: This is a happening thing. Instagram is coming up, jonesyandamanda.com.au, and there's a lot of influencers out there.
1: There's a new kind of influencer that I'm very interested in that I've started to follow, and there's a lot of
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campus today and tomorrow. First things first, we need to go to the store and get some snacks, but I don't want to get up. Look at how pretty this is. The entirety of off campus today and tomorrow. First things first, we need to go to the store and get some snacks, but I don't want to get up. Look at how pretty the sunset is.

0: over the chaos. And a lot of the comments are so interesting. As they say, the irony of the girl with no friends is that they've created communities of thousands of people who feel understood, that connection doesn't always look like having a group chat or a packed social calendar. For a lot of people, particularly women, this is a way they're choosing to live, and that's okay. It's not part of necessarily the loneliness epidemic. They're choosing a quiet life.
1: I can't remember the last time I was alone in my house. It's always someone there. There's always people.
0: Well, this is one thing I'm finding really challenging at the moment. We have a gaggle of carers.
1: Yes,
0: who look after Harley. And they're brilliant. I love these
1: people. But they're always in your house.
0: There's always someone in my house.
1: And that would be, when you get home from work, that would be challenging, I would imagine.
0: Yeah, it is.
1: You come in the house, but you have to have the carers
0: there. Of course we do. Because, well, A, that's how Harley is, you know, coping with what's going on with him. But also I couldn't do what I need to do if he didn't have carers. Mm. But we have a place on the South Coast, and that's where I go to be alone. I take the dog and I don't talk to anyone most of the time. And many people down there have come and said, oh, you look really lonely. I think, no, I'm actually choosing this. It's okay. Because that's the only time I am alone.
1: You look at
0: if
1: Tom,
0: I was alone all the time, I think I'd get itchy.
1: You look at Tom Hanks in Castaway. You know,
0: I think being shipwrecked is a little bit
1: different.
0: Well,
1: he was alone.
0: I think these people choosing...
1: to make friends with a bull.
0: Being alone doesn't make you lonely, but there's a difference when you are lonely and you befriend a soccer ball. Don't you think?
1: I think it was a volleyball. Okay.
0: But it's fascinating.
1: I think
0: find
1: it is
0: the
1: fascinating.
0: Loneliness influences. Look out for them.
1: It gives me food for thought. Perhaps we could maybe... I know we did the whip poll just before, which is a snapshot of what the community thinks about
0: you something. Think you're having a pub test?
1: Well, can we
0: actually
1: do both? Can we have a snapshot and then a pub test?
0: Pub test, let's do about living alone.
1: Okay, well, let's keep our powder dry.
0: No, I love it.
1: Okay, well, coming up, we'll do that. We'll go down to the Jonesy Demand Arms for the pub test.
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3: 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I don't know what you say. Siri, I need a poop. It uses a rail mechanism that lets it slide in and out like a drawer. It does have a fan. What next, I ask you? Sometimes you think people are yanking your chain, don't you? But that is true.
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0: 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And then there's this.
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0: Exciting times at Ridgemont High. 10 questions, 60 seconds on the clock. You can pass if you don't know an answer. We'll come back to that question if time permits. You get all the questions right, $1,000.
4: And how great would $1,000 be? You can turn it into $2,000 by answering a bonus question, but there's jeopardy in the decision because it's double or nothing.
0: Tell you what, you might be lonely with that $2,000, Sue of Etalong Beach.
4: Hello, Sue.
5: Oh, hello. How are you?
0: Great.
4: Very well.
0: Oh, Sue, what's going on with this phone?
4: There's
0: I'm worried.
4: Of an echo. You may not hear us very clearly.
5: I'm pulling over. Hang on one minute because that'll be helpful, wouldn't it?
0: Yeah, especially if you're riding a unicycle.
4: Are you doing it safely?
5: I'm outside my house now.
4: Okay, that's better. All right. Well, Sue, we've got 10 questions. We've got 60 seconds. If you're not sure, say pass. Pass is your friend because we might have time to come back.
5: Okay.
4: Sue, here.
5: I'm ready.
4: Okay, you ready? Stomachy and eyes to the front, because here we go. Question number one. What colour is a lemon?
5: Yellow.
4: Question two. What do you use to brush your teeth?
5: Toothbrush.
4: Question three. Pebbles and Bam Bam are characters from which TV show?
5: The dinosaur. Pass.
4: Question four. The brand Holden is known for making what?
5: Pass.
4: Question five. What type of meat is venison?
5: Deer.
4: Question six. What sport was Muhammad Ali famous for?
5: Boxing.
4: Question seven. Who is the lead singer of Culture Club?
5: Oh, I dressed up as him. Pass.
4: Question eight. A prune is a dried what?
5: Date. Sultana.
4: No.
5: It's a plum. Oh, bugger. Great.
4: It's a plum.
0: Plum.
5: Oh, plum. Oh, okay.
4: And Culture Club, you've dressed up as him, I've dressed up as him. Every time I wear a hat, I'm told I look like him when he's dressed up as a woman. It's Boy George.
5: Oh, my God, yes. And Flintstones.
0: The Flintstones.
5: Can we do it again? Am I joking?
0: Sue, I would love to do it again.
5: It's okay.
4: Thank you,
5: Sue. Thanks, guys.
0: Well, you can go inside the house now.
5: Thank you. Have a good night.
4: Thank you,
0: Sue. We're watching you.
4: Well, coming up next, your calls to the pub test about living alone.
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0: Hi there, it's Jonesy Demander driving you home. When there's big issues to discuss, we get on down to the Jonesy Demander Arms for a thing we call the pub test.
1: The pub test.
2: Pub test.
1: Does not pass the pub test.
2: Pub test.
1: Pub test.
2: Does it pass the pub test?
1: Pub test.
2: Yeah, the pub test.
1: Doesn't pass the sniff test.
3: Stop it. It's not helpful.
4: There's a new batch of influencers and they've been dubbed the loneliness influencers. Women, by and large, who film themselves coming home. They say,
0: Speaking in a little girly voice.
4: Not always. Some of them don't have voices at all. They just put up caps and say, you live alone in New York City, you've got no friends, here's how your Friday night looks. And a lot of it looks very attractive. Going mm-hmm. to bed early, stroking a cat, watching a movie. Yeah. Looks very nice.
0: Well, I looked at Castaway, you know, and there would have been points when he was on that island. He was thinking, you know, this isn't half bad. Once he went and knocked his own tooth out with an ice skate, and he befriended Wilson.
4: Well, having said that, you shouldn't have to forage for your own food. They go out to the shops, they come home, they cook for themselves.
0: But he became quite the forager.
4: But it's on a deeper level, is this part of the loneliness epidemic? Or is this something that women are choosing to, or people are choosing to live their lives like this? So what do you think? What do we call this? Living alone, does it pass the pub test?
5: I wouldn't recommend it. It's just better living with someone. You'd go crazy if you were by yourself.
6: I'd love to live alone for a little while, but I never get time to live alone. Because I've got children, will not leave me alone.
7: I love it. It's stress-free. It's got no hassles.
8: I actually did it for many years in my 20s because of mortgages and things like that. I actually have housemates, and I really miss the fact that I don't live at home. Myself.
9: I absolutely love living alone. It didn't start by choice. I love being in my own space as long as I've got my dog.
10: It's a double-edged sword. On one hand, you've got peace of not having to do anything for anyone and choosing to do whatever you want. On the other hand, though, there are times where you need a hug and to download to somebody and there's no one there.
11: I think it's perfect because I get to do whatever I want to do whenever I want to do it.
12: Yeah, I think it passes the pub test, but like everything, there's downside as well. It's getting pretty expensive now.
13: Well, when the buses don't turn up and you're in a cranky mood and you've got to get home and you're delayed and you're in the dark, unless there's someone home to put their arms around you and cuddle you up, believe me, it's better to calm down alone.
14: Look, I think it's wonderful. I get to do what I want. I can run around naked. If you want to be connected, just go out and about. You can always strike up a chat with somebody.
4: We had so many calls about that.
0: Of calls.
4: Really interesting.
0: Yeah. But you think of Tom. Remember when Wilson left him?
15: I'm sorry, Wilson.
0: I had a fight.
15: Wilson,
4: Brendan.
15: I'm sorry.
0: He was seeing a tube of tennis balls.
15: I'm sorry.
4: People are telling their emotional
15: Wilson.
4: Stories, and that's
15: Wilson.
4: What you go to.
16: Righto, you two.
4: Thank you.
16: Enough.
4: Why do I bother?
0: We will be back for tomorrow's show. We have Carl and Eddie. It's sounded got a nice ring to it.
4: Carl Stefanovic, Eddie Maguire. This is ahead of the launch of their new show called The Long Weekend.
0: Yes.
4: I wonder if there'll be double demerits for them.
0: Well, maybe you could put
4: maybe you'll look at your stony face. Maybe I'll put that to you.
0: Maybe
4: them,
0: that's question one for Carl and Eddie on tomorrow's show. Also, Instagram makes its return, the Fast Five, all the fruits of the Jonesy and Amanda pie.
4: Yes, the main fruits will be here, me and
0: if
4: Jonesy.
0: You'd like to join in this, jonesyandamanda.com.au, and if you want to listen to it, you can do that. Simple as.
4: Simple as. That's what this show should be called.
0: Good day to you.
4: See you then. Bye-bye.
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30: Getting as low as 5 degrees this morning across Central Victoria. Some possible showers in Bendigo today. A couple of showers in Castlemaine. Partly cloudy in Maryborough and Ballarat. Bendigo and Maryborough tops of 17. Castlemaine 16. Ballarat 15 today.
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3: Partly cloudy in Bendigo and Maryborough, mostly sunny in Castlemaine and Ballarat. Bendigo, Maryborough 17, Castlemaine 16, Ballarat 15. Cloudy tomorrow, Bendigo 17, Maryborough 18, Castlemaine 16, Ballarat 15.
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3: How good is it? A short week, if you're lucky enough to have had one, because today's Thursday, probably only feels like Wednesday, but tomorrow, bang, Friday and almost into the weekend. Hello there, it's Robbo. Good morning and welcome. Let's kick off with a look at Libra's horoscope for this morning. Well, you may feel inspired to explore new ideas, perspectives, or learning opportunities today. Meaningful conversations could help broaden your outlook and inspire personal growth. The focus for today, keep an open mind. It's the Wake Up Call. Let's cruise into this Thursday with Georgie Boy. It's Gold Central Victoria.

0: on the wake up call, the paper round.
1: In the Bendigo Advertiser, more on the Prime Minister's visit to Bendigo the other day. And he's backed in Jacinta. He says, quote, the Premier is doing a great job and is a proud regional representative as well, unquote. A Moorabbin man accused of killing his father has been found not guilty due to mental impairment. Aaron James Hare, 32, accused of murder in 2024. And a police officer went straight to court after a property raid in Kennington to oppose bail for a man who was tasered by police just days earlier in an arrest. Lee Maddeley, 47, applied for bail despite allegations of bail breaches and drug trafficking. Policeman rolled up midway through the bail hearing with apologies that he'd not had time to get into his uniform. He told the court that he just found allegedly stolen chainsaw at Maddeley's home and seized CCTV footage they intend to analyse. In the Herald Sun, the AFL tribunals cleared Collingwood defender Billy Frampton of rough conduct after ruling his tackle that fractured Brody Meyercheck's vertebrae was accidental and unavoidable. And police staffing data has revealed that communities locked out of their local railway stations have been hardest hit by losses of frontline police officers. Exclusive analysis of Victoria Police staffing data shows neighbourhoods promised more police patrols after the local station hours were reduced have actually suffered a net loss of 87 officers in the last 3 years. And there's your look at the newspapers. 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

0: Gold Central Victoria, FM 98.3 AM 1071. How you doing? It's Robbo this morning. Hope you will. I had a little present arrive in the mail yesterday from some online shopping. I don't know about you, but I go through periods where I just go nuts. And I've got four things on order. Well, three, because one came in yesterday. And I always sort of then rate how much crap there's going to be out of the four. So I just got yesterday a pair of leisure trousers. And actually, they're quite good and look good, but they are so paper thin. It was going to be impossible to wear them out. I feel like you have no pants on. I'm waiting on, would you believe, an egg sheller, which came from Indiana. $6. I thought, oh, this is good. With packing and transporting and everything else, $25. That cost me. I'm waiting for a pork pie hat with my big scone. What could possibly go wrong with that? And a sort of surfy T-shirt. So that one, I've had a few good T-shirts, so I'll keep you posted. But it's mad, isn't it? I've just got to not look for stuff online. It's only cheap stuff, but that's probably why you know it's going to be rubbish in most cases.
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Hey, it's Romeo. He nearly gave me a heart attack. He's underneath the window.

0: Gold Centre Victoria, FM 98.3 AM 1071. The Wake Up Call with Robbo. Next Wednesday, there's a great show at the Alumbra Theatre. It's called Go Your Own Way, and it's the story of Fleetwood Mac. It's not a like cover or tribute band. It's a show from the West End of London. And we're going to be talking to the creative director and the person who plays the role of Stevie Nicks in it later in the show this morning. Another chance to get on the shortlist for the $10,000 cash tracks, that new secret song. I hope the mystery song is going to drag on for a little while. Now build the kitty up a little bit, which would be nice. Plus our regular pick the flick and a whole lot more. Busy show coming up. Hope you can stay with us this Thursday morning. It's Gold Central Victoria.
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4: G'day, it's Tom Parry with your local news. Victoria's conservation regulator will be teaming up with Crime Stoppers this winter to try and stamp out the illegal logging of native timber. The two groups suspect criminal syndicates are cutting down trees and selling them as firewood. And according to Acting Chief Conservation Regulator Callie Donaldson, it's not just our alpine areas and national parks that are being targeted.
5: There's also state forests and state parks around Bendigo where we're seeing this occurring.
4: The state government is handing out $20 million worth of grants as part of the latest round of its Tiny Towns Fund. Member for Ripon, Martha Haylett, was joined by the Minister for Regional Development, Michaela Settle, yesterday in Newbridge, where they confirmed the community hall will receive nearly $50,000 to construct a new access ramp, while the nearby Campbell's Forest Halls are getting $40,000 to install a new shelter, lighting and power. Police in Castlemaine have again called on witnesses to come forward as they investigate a crash on the Calder Freeway. It happened on the 28th of May and reportedly involved a red Holden Commodore, with officers wanting to speak with anyone who witnessed the collision or the events leading up to it. Anyone in possession of dashcam footage is also encouraged to come forward. Still on police matters, and there's another tool available now for Central Victorian businesses wanting to deal with crime in their stores. As of this week, Acting Sergeant Jesse Uren says you can now report retail theft online via the Victoria Police website.
6: So it's something that we've tried to simplify for our retailers so that they can literally jump onto their computer, go onto the police assistance line and online reporting website, and they can report non-urgent crimes and events online anytime.
4: To sport, and the Bendigo Strikers got their revenge on the Melbourne University Lightning in last night's Victorian Netball League clash, narrowly winning 52-50 to stay in fifth position on the championship ladder. And in cycling, two Bendigo products have been selected to join Australia's Commonwealth Games team, with Blake Agnoletto to compete in the men's endurance events and Alessia McCaig in the women's sprint races.
3: Human ISA Mitre 10, building with Bendigo since 1880. Gold Central Victoria, national news, now.
7: Morning, I'm Fruit Aylin. Donald Trump says the US will launch further strikes on Iran, declaring Tehran is taking too long to agree to a peace deal. The US president has also warned Iran that it will pay the price for reportedly downing a US chopper in the Strait of Hormuz.
8: We're going to be attacking them very hard.
9: Resuming bombing?
8: Yeah, well, we are. Based on the helicopter, I guess we have the right to do that.
7: Authorities in Hong Kong have laid the first charges over a devastating apartment fire that killed 168 people last year. An engineering consultancy firm, the company engaged to renovate the property, and seven associated people have been charged with a total of 25 offences, including manslaughter, conspiracy to defraud, attempting to pervert the course of public justice, and tax evasion. And Coles will have to wait a little longer to learn its punishment after the federal court ruled it misled shoppers through some of its down-down discounts. The consumer watchdog is pushing for a hefty fine. The penalty hearing is slated for December. In sport, Billy Frampton is free to play in Collingwood's Round 15 clash with the Power after the tribunal overturned his three-match ban for the tackle that fractured the neck of Melbourne's Brody Majacek, the panel ruling Frampton's actions weren't careless. And our Aussie women have beaten the West Indies by 6 wickets in a T20 World Cup warm-up match in Wales. Set 131 to win, they reached 4 for 132 with 5 overs to spare. Georgia Vole top scoring with 77, while Ash Gardner and Lucy Hamilton took 2 wickets each.
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3: Gold Central Victoria weather, thanks to Prestige Jayco Bendigo.
12: Partly cloudy in Bendigo and Maryborough today. Mostly sunny in Castlemaine and Ballarat. Bit of morning fog in Ballarat. Bendigo and Maryborough 17, Castlemaine 16, Ballarat 15. Tomorrow, cloudy. 17 for Bendigo, Maryborough 18, Castlemaine 16 and Ballarat 15. 7 degrees in Kennington, it's 4 in Mitchell Park.
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12: Well, we've hit a bit of a snag. When I say that, let's eat with Roundwood Cedar later this hour. We're talking sausages. So if you love a good bangers and mash or whatever, make sure you listen out for that. But coming up next, we'll have News of the Weird. 7 past 6, Gold Central Victoria, FM 98.3 AM 1071. Morning.

0: 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Top of the morning to you. Robbo here. Sometime this hour, I'll let you know what the 10K cash track is that you need to listen out for sometime between now and 8.30, and you could get yourself on the shortlist for that 10K, which would be very, very nice. All righty, right now, though, let's do this.
1: On the wake-up call. Robbo's News of the Weird.
0: Now, this is Stuff Dreams Are Made Of. A student of political and internet...
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0: Now, this is Stuff Dreams Are Made Of. 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

0: encouragement of a friend, he headed down to the pit. He even had to play stuff like a complex solo that synchronizes with the character's frenetic piano playing on screen. He improvised the piece, earning himself a rousing ovation. That actually happened at a Who concert many years ago, where a guy from the audience was dragged out after drummer Keith Moon collapsed. There you go, quite remarkable. That's News of the Weird, Gold Central Victoria, FM 98.3, AM 1071.
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The Wake Up Call with Robbo, 20 past 6. Thanks to Bendigo Electronics. Later we'll have our mystery song, up to $20. We've doubled it in one day and it'll keep going up by a tenner each day. I reckon this one might be a little bit tougher, but you can prove me wrong somewhere around 20 past 7 this morning. Right now, though, the big topic on Facebook, movies that you never get sick of watching. Pretty Woman is Helen's choice. Sin, Mamma Mia. Travis, Singles. I'm not sure about that movie. Monica says she's got a heap of them. Star Wars, the original. Robin Hood, Men in Tights, Gladiator, Blues Brothers, Life of Brian, The Mummy, Cars, Shaun of the Dead, Ghostbusters, Teenage Mutant Ninja Turtles. Obviously, she could go on and on, but says they're her favourite rewatches. Wow, there's a lot there. Now, Rosemary, I'm with you here. Anybody who listens to this show regularly will know that mine, no question, Love Actually. Seen it 100 times and cried 100 times. And when I see it for the 101st time, I'll cry for the 101st time as well. Love Actually, love it. Four Weddings and a Funeral, Mrs. Doubtfire, Pretty Woman, Toy Story, and Shrek. Many more from Rosemary. And Amanda's got a few to pick from as well. Jaws, Jurassic Park, Seven Brides for Seven Brothers, State Fair, Best Little Whorehouse in Texas, and Burlesque. Gee, they're just a few of them. There's tons, and we'll go through a few more a bit later as well. But let us know by going to our Facebook page at Gold Centre Victoria. Movies you never get sick of watching. 22 past 6.

0: Gold Centre, Victoria, FM 98.3 AM 1071. Hello there, it's Robbo. Nice to have you along with us on this Thursday. Yep, if you had the short week, yep, it's Thursday, not Wednesday. So tomorrow, Friday, Feel Good Friday too, it is, and a prize-giving Friday as well. All right, coming up in the next half hour, we'll have a look at what happened on this day. Where were you in 1964? Possibly just a twinkle in your old man's eye. Who knows? But it was a big day for Beatles fans, and we'll tell you why with Aaron Stevens coming up in the next half hour. Plus, talking sausages with our Let's Eat segment with Rhiannon Matsita from his Batterhams and Mackenzie Quarters.
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13: G'day, it's Tom Parry with your local news. Castlemaine police need our help as they investigate a crash on the Calder Freeway. The incident reportedly happened near Harcourt on May 28th and involved a red Holden Commodore, with officers wanting to speak with anyone who witnessed the collision or events leading up to it or has dashcam footage. Those wishing to assist should contact the Castlemaine Police Station or Crime Stoppers. Central Victorians stocking up on firewood this winter are being urged to check they're not supporting a black market, with a new statewide campaign having been launched targeting illegal timber collections from bushland.
14: Unfortunately, the trees that are targeted for the commercial scale take of firewood are often really mature trees, and they're trees that are really important for habitat for wildlife. Some of them are hundreds of years old and they're really slow growing trees.
13: Acting Chief Conservation Regulator Callie Donaldson speaking there. Doors at several CFA stations right across Victoria are being replaced to help with future growth. The organisation says the $1.5 million project will ensure doors will open high enough for future vehicle rollouts. Brigades benefiting from the program locally include Barringhup West, Warwick Bungbong, Franklin Ford and Mitiamo. Up to $30,000 is being set aside for Central Goldfields Shire's latest round of community grants. CEO Peter Harriet says applications will open on July 1st.
15: Small grants of between $500 and $3,000 are available for community-based organisations seeking financial support for things like small events, equipment and infrastructure.
13: Those wanting to apply are encouraged to attend an information session, the first of which takes place on June 19th. Taking a look at local sport now, and this weekend we'll see our women's footballers return to the field following a break over the King's Birthday long weekend. Round 10 of the Central Victoria League gets underway tomorrow night, with third-placed Sandhurst hosting reigning champions Castlemaine at Bendigo's Queen Elizabeth Oval. Then on Sunday afternoon, we've got ladder leaders Golden Square at home against Morong, White Hills facing the Thunder, and Eaglehawk taking on the wedge-tailed Eagles.
12: Humanisa Mitre 10, building with Bendigo since 1880. Gold Central Victoria, national news now.
16: Morning, I'm Britt Allen. Hundreds of protesters have greeted Pauline Hanson at a One Nation sundowner in Perth. It comes as the party's pleas for donations to fund its Fire the Liar campaign have seen them raise more than $1 million so far.
17: I'm just amazed and I'm so grateful to the Australian people. That tells you it was to get rid of the liar.
16: There's been more unrest over in Northern Ireland following a violent attack on the streets of Belfast earlier this week. A Sudanese man's faced court charged with attempted murder over the alleged stabbing that's left a man fighting for life. Freeways have been blocked and public transport's been halted amid reports thugs have been targeting foreign nationals across the city.
18: Last night in my own constituency, we saw young families being driven from their homes based on nothing but the colour of their skin. They were not related to the individual who did this. They were not involved in any criminality. But unfortunately, they are now victims of crime themselves.
16: Northern Ireland Justice Minister Naomi Long on the ABC there. And Coles will have to wait until December to learn its punishment after a federal court ruled some of its down-down discounts were misleading shoppers. Turning to sport now, and the Broncos and the Bunnies will go head-to-head tonight to kick off round 15 of the NRL. The match will honour Jai Arrow following his MND diagnosis, with both clubs to wear special jerseys. And the AFL Tribunal has overturned the three-match ban slapped on Collingwood's Billy Frampton for the tackle that fractured the neck of Melbourne's Brodie Miacek. It's agreed the Magpies' actions in the tackle weren't careless and it was accidental. That means that Frampton is now free to play against the Power next week after Collingwood's bye.
12: Rural News now.
19: Good morning, I'm Emily Minnie. Red meat exports have reached another monthly volume record in May. More than 218,000 tonnes have been shipped, with 152,000 of that figure made up of beef. Meat and Livestock Australia market information analyst Alex Fry says there are two main contributing factors.
20: Domestically, we've had really high cattle supply that's elevated strong production levels. And then globally, we've had really strong demand, particularly from the US and Korea.
19: The freight industry is raising questions as to why the cost of a port security card will nearly triple. The card, which is mandatory for farmers and truckies entering container terminals, will cost $504.50 from the 1st of July, up from $184. Freight and Trade Alliance's Tom Jensen says it'll just put more pressure on already strained businesses.
0: It's not something they pass on. It's actually an overhead for themselves. So the way they'd have to pass that on, if at all, is through charges of getting a container delivered and getting goods delivered. So essentially it will be probably another one of those costs that ending up on the importer or exporter's bill.
19: One of the nation's key fertiliser suppliers has invested $5 million to expand nitrogen storage capacity. Incitec Pivot Fertiliser's storage infrastructure at its Port Adelaide and Portland sites is set to be repurposed to increase capacity by 64%. Fertiliser supply has been in the spotlight as ongoing conflicts in the Middle East cuts off access. A new report shows demand for poultry remains elevated heading into the 2026-27 financial year. Bendigo Bank's latest Commodities Insights shows chicken meat and eggs continue to rise in popularity as cost of living pressures persist. Senior Manager of Industry Insights, Eliza Redfern, says consumers are becoming much more cost conscious.
21: Ultimately, we've been seeing higher beef and lamb prices on the shelf, and poultry and, you know, chicken has been something that's been deemed a lot more affordable as far as the protein options go. So ultimately, we've seen consumption rise 18% over the last decade compared to some of those other protein options.
19: Cherry exports have hit a record high. By the end of the 2025-26 season in February, nearly 5,000 tonnes of cherries had been shipped overseas. Hong Kong remains the largest export market, but there was significant growth in China and Vietnam. Cherry Growers Chief Executive Penny Meesham says it's an important moment for the industry.
22: The new export figures are a testament to our growers working really hard on their quality and their production. We have an excellent reputation in our Asian markets. We have attended in-market launches in our key markets, Hong Kong, Vietnam, China and Taiwan.
19: And farmers in Texas are on alert after two cases of a parasite were detected in calves. The New World screwworm detection was confirmed on the 3rd of June. And that's the state of the country.
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1: Gold Central Victoria weather for Five Flags Hotel Castlemaine.
24: Partly cloudy in Bendigo and Maryborough today. Mostly sunny in Castlemaine and Ballarat. Morning fog in Ballarat too. Bendigo and Maryborough 17, Castlemaine 16, Ballarat 15. Tomorrow, cloudy, Bendigo 17, Maryborough 18, Castlemaine 16 and Ballarat 15. We've got 7 degrees in Jackass Flat in Alfreton, 3 degrees.
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24: So being a Thursday, we team up with Bark Bendigo Animal Relief Centre and we are looking for a new forever home for a beautiful, goofy-looking Rhodesian Ridgeback. Details coming up after 8 o'clock this morning when we chat to Eleanor from Bark. Next up, though, let's eat. Rhiann Mancita from Isbatterhams and Mackenzie Quarters and a look at On This Day as well. It's Gold Central Victoria. It's 21 to 7.

0: Gold Centre, Victoria. FM 98.3 AM 1071. The Wake Up Call Thursday morning. Let's talk food, and we're going to talk one of my favourite foods. Rhiann Wincita of Miss Batterhams and Mackenzie Quarters is with us. Hi, Ree.
1: Good morning, Robbo.
0: Hey, first of all, though, yes. Last week, very quickly, we forgot when we were talking soups, good old vegetable.
1: And you know what else? I remembered this because Andrew cooked it on the weekend too. French onion soup.
0: Oh, yeah.
1: We didn't talk about that one.
0: Well, I had vegetable soup last night.
1: Did you? And I had French onion.
0: And I was thinking to myself that, hundreds of complaints. dozens. Well, I thought of it last night anyway.
1: Oh, I'm sorry. Well, there's so many great soups. That's so true. But this week, I know, we have to leave soups behind because we've got a new topic this week.
0: I know.
1: This is going to cause controversy as well.
0: Tell me in low, soft tones.
1: We're talking sausages.
0: Ooh, I love sausages.
1: Like bangers and mash, that's such a winter kind of combination, isn't it?
0: It is.
1: Yeah.
0: And you've got to have a really nice, good, thick gravy over the top of it.
1: What? No gravy on sausages?
0: Oh, yeah.
1: Okay.
0: If you go to the pub and you get sausages, you get bangers and mash, it's got gravy.
1: Has it?
0: Oh, yeah.
1: No.
0: It has. I'm telling you.
1: That just doesn't seem right, sausages. Sausages are so juicy and delicious. You don't need to add, gravy.
0: You
1: maybe for the mash,
0: gravy.
1: But anyway, okay, right.
0: And your favourite, peas.
1: Mushy peas. Well, there's different types of sausages, if you think about it. Like, there's sort of, you cooked sausage, you've got to cook the sausages, your kind of traditional breakfast sausage, or like your Italian ones.
0: Mm-hmm.
1: You could throw your chicken in that mix. Obviously, you've got to cook your chicken sausages.
0: Mm.
1: But then there's also your smoked ones.
0: Mm-hmm.
1: And then your cured ones. So, different types of sausages.
0: Yeah, but the cured ones are that, like when you're talking like a salami or stuff like that.
1: Yeah, or a chorizo.
0: Yeah,
1: something like
0: that's all good, but it's not what comes to top of mind, I reckon, when you say bangers and mash.
1: No,
0: Come on. That's true.
1: Well, when you say bangers and mash, you think like your traditional kind of breakfast sausage, and you like your supermarket ones, don't you?
0: Well, supermarkets or butchers, but there are so many now.
1: Yes.
0: You know, you can get cracked pepper and garlic, or you can get all these beautiful flavours, and I've tried most of them. There's a jalapeno.
1: Oh. Jalapenos are my new favourite thing.
0: Yeah.
1: A jalapeno sausage.
0: Mm-hmm.
1: What type of meat is it? Is it a beef or a pork?
0: I think you can get both, but usually a pork. But
1: okay.
0: But certainly butchers. But also, in fairness, the supermarkets do some good ones. And I'll tell you one quick thing with the supermarkets.
1: Yes.
0: Is that there's a Woolies home brand type.
1: Yes.
0: A, they taste really good.
1: Yeah.
0: B, they come in packets where when they come out of the little ridges, they're virtually straight, because that's the only thing that gives me the absolute irrits about trying to cook sausages, because how do you cook that inside of the bent bit?
1: Yeah, that's tricky, isn't it?
0: It is.
1: But then that's how it sits perfectly in the bread, if you're having a sausage and bread. I mean, let's forget about the mash and the gravy at the moment.
0: Oh, sausage and bread, magnificent.
1: Magnificent.
0: Yeah.
1: And do you add, tomato sauce and mustard and cheese and onions and, go the works?
0: Yeah.
1: Yeah.
0: Yeah.
1: Yes.
0: Yeah, I do. I love all of that.
1: Yeah. Like a Bunnings sausage. Are we allowed to talk about Bunnings sausages?
0: The funny thing is, with a lot of sausages too, and it's a good old Australian tradition, just the real cheapy beef ones, and they still taste fantastic.
1: They rock your world, don't they?
0: Oh, they do.
1: On a cold day, and you just, just nothing beats that, really.
0: No, I know.
1: That's the smell. It's the smell that gets you. Have you ever worked one of those Bunnings sausage things, and you get home and you're just like, everything smells like sausage?
0: Well, plus the fact too that if you're going there, I might have had, which I would do, my three eggs on two pieces of toast. And an hour later, I get there and I go, oh, God, I'm hungry again. Now I can smell those sausages.
1: Hey, yeah,
0: I want
1: you
0: more.
1: Do.
0: I want more.
1: Yeah. So. Thinking of breakfast, when you just talked about that, eggs, if you're having a big cooked breakfast, will you add sausages to a big cooked breakfast?
0: Oh, yeah.
1: Really?
0: Oh, yeah.
1: See, I just kind of I see them in the buffets that you go to at some of those hotels, and I think, who adds the sausage? It's kind of, I've tried it, but it just never really fits.
0: Oh, you're a strange girl. Seriously.
1: Do you have gravy on your breakfast sausage?
0: Well, you can do, but no, not usually. But, it's the full English or Irish. I think the main difference with the full Irish is the fact you get baked beans as well.
1: Mm.
0: B&F sausage,
1: it's a recipe
0: bacon.
1: For disaster.
0: Oh, yeah. So you'd have the sausage, bacon, hash browns, black and white pudding, and what else? And then you, your sausage and eggs and tomato, you know, fried tomato.
1: It's like a massive heart attack on a plate, that one, isn't it?
0: That's great.
1: And do you need to eat anything else for the rest of the day if you've eaten all of that? Like, you have basically breakfast, lunch and dinner there.
0: Yeah, maybe a snack sort of mid-afternoon, but you don't need
1: too much. Is that like a pint of Guinness or something?
0: No. But there you go, sausages. What's your fave?
1: Well, see, I love the boiled Polish sausages and the Frankfurts. Like, it's actually, I really love a boiled sausage. It sounds terrible because that must have been my time in Germany.
0: Yeah.
1: But... and then you crisp them up on the stove after you've boiled them. So they've got a little bit of a crisp. But yeah, that's my favourite.
0: And you don't like peas. Like, and you like that. Controversial.
1: Yeah, that's how I go.
0: Have a great week and we'll see you next week.
1: Bye.
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9: Hi, it's June 11 in 1962. Frank Morris and John and Clarence Anglin became the only prisoners to escape Alcatraz.
10: Disappeared from the forbidding rock in San Francisco Bay.
9: Beatlemania arrived in Australia in 1964. The Fab Four landed in Darwin about 3 a.m. before flying on to Sydney, with thousands of people lining the streets on each of their stops over 13 days.
11: Out here in front of the hotel, where the crowd is absolutely thick. You cannot see an inch of face. All you can see is heads.
9: One of the biggest box office hits of the 80s premiered on this day in 1982.
12: phone home.
9: Olivia Newton-John was appointed environmental ambassador by the UN in 1990.
13: I love animals and, you know, this is where a lot of them live and they deserve to live and we're taking so much of it away from them.
9: And it was in 2000 that the two Woodies, Todd Woodbridge and Mark Woodford, became the most successful doubles team of all time when they won their 58th title at the French Open. June 11 birthdays, the man they call the Flying Scot, motor racing legend Sir Jackie Stewart, is 87.
14: You're going to lose this whole series.
9: One of the country's all-time best sports commentators, Ray Warren, is 83.
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9: Oh, yeah! Frank Beard, ZZ Top drummer, is 77 today. Graham Russell, singer, songwriter, guitarist with Air Supply, celebrates his 76th. Hugh Laurie turns 67.
16: They can't do that. Why, the public love me.
9: Aussie comedian Carl Barron is 62.
17: Made that Jackson song a bit different. A, B, C. It's easy as...
9: Actor Peter Dinklage, best known now for Game of Thrones, is 57.
18: I love the fans, but sometimes they can follow you for several blocks.
9: And Australian golfing great Jeff Ogilvie turns 49.
19: Jeff Ogilvie wins the United States Open.
9: Finally, one of cinema's greats died on this day in 1979.
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9: 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He died aged 72.
21: Pilgrim, you caused a lot of trouble this morning. Might have got somebody killed.
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1: Yeah, so this is the song you need to listen out for. 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
2: You, my bride, girl. 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
1: Yeah, the great Van Morrison, Brown Eyed Girl. Listen for that when you hear it in its entirety. 5444 1071. You might get yourself onto the shortlist for the 10K cash track. Hey, there's a great show next week at the Alumbra Theatre. It's called Go Your Own Way. And it is tribute, but more than that, to, of course, Fleetwood Mac. It's from the West End in London. And I'm going to talk to the creative director and the lady who plays the role in it of one of the great singers, Stevie Nicks. So listen out for that coming up in the next half hour. Gold Central Victoria.
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10: G'day, it's Tom Parry with your local news. Crime Stoppers and the Conservation Regulator are cracking down on illegal firewood collections from Victorian bushland with a new campaign. Figures show 9,000 trees are illegally felled in our national parks and state forests each year, including those around Bendigo. To stamp it out, Acting Chief Conservation Regulator Callie Donaldson says those buying firewood should ensure they're buying it from a reputable seller.
11: And they can do that through a few easy steps. Firstly, you encourage them to ask the person they're buying it from where they've sourced the wood. Reputable sellers will be able to tell you where the wood's come from.
10: $20 million worth of grants will be handed out by the state government as part of round three of its Tiny Towns Fund. Member for Ripon, Martha Haylett, was joined by the Minister for Regional Development, Michaela Settle, yesterday in Newbridge, where they confirmed its community hall will receive nearly $50,000 to construct a new access ramp, while the nearby Campbell's Forest Halls are getting $40,000 to install a new shelter, lighting and power. Police in Castlemaine have again called on witnesses to come forward as they investigate a crash on the Calder Freeway. It happened on the 28th of May near Harcourt and reportedly involved a red Holden Commodore, with officers wanting to speak with anyone who witnessed the collision or events leading up to it. Anyone in possession of dashcam footage is also being encouraged to come forward. In other police matters, a new online portal is now available from Victoria Police, providing Central Victorian retailers with a more convenient way of tackling crime. According to Acting Sergeant Jesse Uren, the tool aims to make reporting of retail theft simpler for businesses.
12: And we're finding sometimes that retailers simply run out of time, or they're too busy, they have lots of things going on, to stop and make that phone call to the police station. So with this option, it's a bit more modern, streamlined, simple.
10: Taking a look at sport now, and in cycling, two Bendigo products have been selected to join Australia's Commonwealth Games team. Alessia McCaig will compete in the women's sprint races, while Blake Agnoletto is taking part in the men's endurance events. And in netball, the Bendigo Strikers got their revenge on the Melbourne University Lightning in last night's Round 13 Victorian Netball League clash, narrowly winning 52 goals to 50 to stay in fifth position on the championship ladder.
0: Human ISA Mitre 10, building with Bendigo since 1880. Gold Central Victoria, national news now.
13: Morning, I'm Britta Anglin. Canberra will force energy-hungry data centres to scale back their power use during peak periods in a bid to ease pressure on our electricity grid. The government has also warned the tech giants they will need to fund their own energy as demand surges, saying the AI can't come at the costs of blackouts or increased family power bills. Two companies and seven individuals have been charged over a deadly apartment fire in Hong Kong last year. 168 people were killed in the blaze. Engineering firm Willpower Architects and renovating contractor Prestige Construction and Engineering are facing manslaughter charges, with several people linked to the companies accused of conspiracy to defraud and attempting to pervert the cause of public justice, among other offences. And this year's Olivia Newton-John Walk for Wellness will be its last. Registrations are now open for the Melbourne-based fundraising event on October 4. Olivia's family and Austin Health say they are shifting fundraising efforts. In sport, the AFL Tribunal has overturned the three-match ban slapped on Collingwood's Billy Frampton for a tackle that fractured the neck of Melbourne's Brodie Miacek. It's agreed the Magpies' actions in the tackle weren't careless and it was accidental. It means Frampton is free to play against the Power next week after Collingwood's bye. And our Aussie women have beaten the West Indies by 6 wickets in a T20 World Cup warm-up match in Wales. Set 131 to spare, they reached 4 for 132 with 5 overs to spare.
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0: Gold Central Victoria weather for the Courthouse Hotel, Pall Mall, Bendigo.
1: Partly cloudy in Bendigo and Maryborough, mostly sunny in Castlemaine and Ballarat, morning fog around in Ballarat as well. Bendigo and Maryborough 17, Castlemaine 16, Ballarat 15. Tomorrow, cloudy, Bendigo 17, Maryborough 18, Castlemaine 16 and Ballarat 15 degrees. Golden Gully at the moment, 7 degrees, Brown Hill 3.
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1: 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It's direct from London's West End, and it's a spellbinding theatrical celebration of Fleetwood Mac. We're going to be talking to one of the stars of it coming up next here at Gold Central Victoria, FM 98.3, AM 1071, 7 past 7.

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1: Gold Central Victoria, FM 98.3 AM 1071. It's the wake-up call with Robbo this morning. Now, coming direct from London's West End, the Fleetwood Mac smash hit is in Australia and it's in Bendigo on the 17th of June, next Wednesday, at the Alumbra Theatre. This is Go Your Own Way, and we're very pleased to have with us the creative director, Sheena Beckett, with us on the show this morning. Sheena, good morning.
2: Good morning. How are you?
1: Going well, thank you. Very excited about this show because I don't think there's too many people who don't love Fleetwood Mac. Perhaps first up, describe it. Is it a gig? Is it theatre? Is it a combination of both?
2: So I suppose, yeah. I mean, it is a combination of both. I think Fleetwood Mac gives us this beautiful opportunity to be quite theatrical and tell lots of stories. So essentially what we do, you know, what the show is that we tell, you know, the background of some of these incredible songs that we all know and love, but maybe not everyone knows the background of some of them. So we delve into a little bit of the background and the history, and the show sort of culminates really in essentially a concert, and hopefully by the end of the night be up on your feet and dancing and clapping.
1: I think one of the amazing things about Fleetwood Mac is how so much creativity came out of so much drama with broken relationships and affairs with other band members and so forth and so on. It was quite incredible.
2: It really is, yeah. And I think that, you know, obviously the music speaks for itself, that it really has captured us. But they spoke about their heartbreak. That is what all of the songs are. Nearly every song is about something really personal that's happened to the band member who wrote it.
1: And the cast and members, have they all come over from the West End as well?
2: We've brought our entire international ensemble. So,
1: wow.
2: We've got everybody. So it is a full West End cast. You know, the show's been touring in the UK and in Europe for the last few years, and the cast that we have are phenomenal. We're not copying Fleetwood Mac in any way. It's not that kind of thing.
1: No.
2: But the essence and the energy of what they brought is what sort of hopefully people will find is recreated on stage. And our team are amazing. Yeah, they're really incredible.
1: I think that you know, when you look at the quality of the performers, the musicians, and the fact that you've been honing the show for a few years, as a creative director, you must have the easiest job in the world, Sheena. Just sit back, put the feet up and say, go on, do it.
2: it's a real sort of tale of two halves, really, for me. So on one hand, I mean, it's wonderful to see the success of the show, and that I never take it for granted at all. You know, I really, really don't. I'm humbled every time it goes out and that we see the reaction that it gets. But also, I play Stevie Nicks in the show,
1: okay.
2: Which is quite the challenge. It really, really is.
1: It is very hard, I would suspect, to not get caught up in the song when you're singing some of her stuff and some of the band stuff.
2: It is very hard, I would suspect, to not get caught up in the song when you're singing some of her stuff and some

0: mean that, because whatever emotional moments in my life that I tie a lot of this music to, the people in the audience are having the same experience. Yeah. So to stand there and perform these songs, and sometimes, you know, we do see tissues coming out. We get messages of how a lot of this music reminds people of difficult times in their life, and it's got them through that, as it has with me as well. Yeah. And that's something we really all experience together, which is hard. It is hard, but it's also an incredible privilege to be able to do.
1: And finally, do you have a particular favourite Fleetwood Mac song, Sheena?
0: Oh, the toughest question I ever get asked, I think, is that one. I never get bored of Go Your Own Way. It's an incredible song. There's a wonderful song called Silver Springs that really captures the essence of, to me, of Stevie.
1: Hey, it's fantastic to have spoken to you, Sheena. Really appreciate your time this morning. Good luck with the show, and can't wait to see it here in Bendigo next Wednesday. Thank you.
0: Brilliant. Thanks so much for having me.
1: Only fitting that we go out with a great Fleetwood Mac song, and the title of the show on Wednesday at the Alumbra Theatre, Go Your Own Way. Gold Centre Victoria.

0: the early birds. Don't know about you, but I seem to go through patches where I just go nuts on buying stuff online. And knowing that probably 75% of it's going to be rubbish. I'm waiting on an egg peeler from Indiana. $5 or $6 it said. I thought, oh, this is great. $25 by the time you added packaging and everything, and it still hasn't arrived. Want to be good, I tell you. And I bought some leisure pants the other day that I thought, oh, they'd be good when you travel or whatever. And they are quite nice and fit well, but they are so thin. I reckon they're made from rice paper. So you'd freeze your skinny legs off just trying to wear them. I've got a pork pie hat on the way with my big bonce. What could possibly go wrong with that? So we'll see how we go. I'll let you know how the other stuff goes if it ever arrives. It's 21 past seven. A mystery song coming up in a tick.
1: There's a song. You just have to name it. Get it right, you win the cash. Get it wrong, and the jackpot grows. It could be easy. It could drive you crazy. The mystery song, thanks to Bendigo Electronics, your locally owned electronics superstore on Gold, Central Victoria.
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0: 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So what I need you to do, obviously, is to have a listen to it and see if you can identify what it is. 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All right. Had a few guesses yesterday off air, none right. So what do you reckon it is? 5444 1071 if you want to have a crack. 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

0: Central Victoria, FM 98.3 AM 1071, Robbo here. Hey, this weekend, if you want to get out and support the Socceroos and all the teams in the World Cup, got some big news for you. I'll talk to Andrew Coon, the CEO, about that, but a big free gig on in town on Sunday. Coming up, Pick the Flick. And that's Shire Whip Around with Andrew. 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
12: G'day, it's Tom Parry with your local news. Castlemaine police are calling on witnesses to come forward as they investigate a crash on the Calder Freeway. The incident reportedly happened near Harcourt on May 28th and involved a red Holden Commodore, with officers wanting to speak with anyone who saw the collision or events leading up to it or has dashcam footage. Those wishing to assist should contact the Castlemaine Police Station or Crime Stoppers. Victoria's conservation regulator has teamed up with Crime Stoppers to try and stamp out the illegal logging of native timber this winter, with the two groups suspecting criminal syndicates are cutting down trees in bushland and selling them as firewood. It's not just our alpine areas and national parks being targeted, with Acting Chief Conservation Regulator Callie Donaldson telling us.
13: There's also state forests and state parks around Bendigo where we're seeing this occurring.
12: The CFA is nearing the end of a program to replace the doors of dozens of stations to accommodate larger vehicles down the track. Barringhup West, Warwick Bungbong, Franklin Ford and Mitiamo's brigades are all part of the $1.5 million project, which is due to be completed in September and also aims to accommodate for future growth in the organisation. Non-profit groups in Central Goldfields Shire could earn between $500 and $3,000 just by applying for the latest round of community grants. For those looking to apply, CEO Peter Harriet says info sessions about the grants are happening
14: on Friday the 19th of June, 22nd of June and the 23rd of June. Go onto our website, look up community grants and you'll see all the information there.
12: And in local sport, the Maryborough-Castlemaine District Footy League resumes play this Saturday following a two-week break. A top-four clash looms in the senior competition with the undefeated ladder leaders Harcourt on their home turf facing fourth-placed Newstead. Also worth watching is the game between Talbot and reigning premiers Trentham, the sides currently sitting fifth and third on the table respectively. Elsewhere, second-placed Carisbrook hosts Denali. Navarre meets with Lexton. Maldon is up against the Maryborough Giants. And Campbell's Creek takes on Natty Bialaba.
11: Human ISA Mitre 10, building with Bendigo since 1880. Gold Central Victoria, national news now.
15: Good morning, I'm Britt Aylin. It's taken less than 24 hours for One Nation to smash its fundraising goal after asking supporters for cash to fund an advertising blitz. The Fire the Liar campaign is targeting Labor-held seats and has already raised more than $1 million.
16: There's no incentivising our youth to actually have a future in this nation. It's just brought down the worst budget that we've had seen for a long time.
15: Party leader Pauline Hanson there. Bill Gates has testified before a US congressional committee about his relationship with Jeffrey Epstein, the Microsoft founder, telling media before the hearing that he was happy to be there voluntarily.
17: I hope my testimony is helpful to the work, important work of the committee to find justice for the victims.
15: He told the House Oversight Committee he'd never had a personal relationship with Epstein and had not witnessed any ongoing criminal conduct. And Coles will have to wait a little longer to learn its punishment after the federal court ruled it misled shoppers with some of its down-down discounts. The consumer watchdog's pushing for a hefty fine with a penalty hearing slated for December. In sport, the Broncos and Bunnies go head-to-head tonight to kick off round 15 of the NRL. The match will honour Jai Arrow following his M&D diagnosis, with both clubs to wear special jerseys. And the AFL Tribunal has overturned a three-match ban slapped on Collingwood's Billy Frampton for the tackle that fractured the neck of Melbourne's Brody Majacek. It's agreed the Magpies' actions in the tackle weren't careless and that it was accidental. It means Frampton's free to play against the Power next week after Collingwood's bye.
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0: Partly cloudy today in Bendigo and Maryborough. Mostly sunny in Castlemaine and Ballarat. Morning fog in Ballarat. Bendigo and Maryborough 17. Castlemaine 16. Ballarat 15. Tomorrow, cloudy. Bendigo 17. Maryborough 18. Castlemaine 16. And Ballarat 15 degrees. It's 8 in Strathfield Say at the moment. Delacombe still 3.
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0: Yes, the way it works is we have a little bit of a movie. Now, it didn't go off yesterday. I love it. Mystery song, the same. I love it when I can stump you a bit because you're a clever bunch of so-and-sos. So, have a listen to this.
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0: What movie is that from? 5444-1071. 5444-1071. You could be off to the Star Cinema Eagle Hawk. 24 to 8, Gold Central Victoria.

0: girl, Central Victoria. 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
2: The Hangover.
1: It is The Hangover. Well done, Sherelle. Congratulations. You've picked up the double pass to the Star Cinema Eaglehawk.
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0: 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The Wake Up Call, coming up in a tick. Big weekend around the city of Greater Bendigo, and we'll catch up and see what's going on with the CEO, Andrew Cooney.
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0: It is 14 to 8 and our Shire Whip Around Thursday, City of Greater Bendigo, Andrew Cooney, CEO. Good morning.
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0: Calling all soccer fans for the weekend, mate.
7: All soccer fans, World Cup fever is upon us quickly, and we all love to be able to support Australia. So we've set up a live site in the Hargraves Mall. We will be setting up a live site in the Hargraves Mall to watch soccer on the big screen. So first game for Australia versus Turkey being held on this Sunday from 1 to 4pm. And then a couple of weeks later on the Friday, the 26th, Paraguay are playing Australia from 11am to 2pm. So the way the American times are lining up, they're lined up really well for Victorian times. We're going to have a DJ in there. We'll have face painting. We're going to have a bit of fun. Prizes and giveaways. So if you're a soccer fan or if you want to support the Aussies, then get down to Hargraves Mall this Sunday from 1 to 4pm and then the following Friday the 26th from 11am to 2pm.
0: I know in the quality of everything the city does, you are after the best MC available in the state. He couldn't come, but you got me instead. So I'll be down there emceeing it.
7: There'll be a very high-profile DJ that's going to kind of MC, run a bit of music, get a bit of fun and a bit of atmosphere. So, look, it'll be great to see. We know soccer's got a huge following in Bendigo. The times and the days really line up well for us, and be great to have a bit of colour and fun and get together and watch the soccer.
0: Yeah, looking forward to it. Now, Live on View, that's back this weekend.
7: It is. So we've got a bit going on in View Street this weekend, but we want to keep activity up View Street. We know how important View Street is to Bendigo. There's a huge project happening at the moment to rebuild the art gallery, and we just want to keep activity happening up in View Street and keep celebrating what a wonderful place it is. So this Friday or Friday, sorry, Friday the 19th of June. So next week we've got some music at the Engine Room. We've got Tate Poyser and Jack's Groove, a couple of up-and-coming indie folk songwriting, music playing, great performers. Tickets are really cheap, $10 a pop, and we're making sure that the performers get 100% of the revenue from those tickets. So get along and support them, but also know that by supporting them, you're putting money back in the pockets of our local artists. It's an all-ages event. There's no drugs, no alcohol, so it's a really safe place to be. You can jump on our Benio Venues and Events website to purchase tickets.
0: Yeah, I reckon that's terrific, giving the money back to them, because we know that whilst a lot of local musicians may be rich in talent, they're certainly not fiscally that way inclined. So every little helps, I'm sure.
7: Yeah, it does. And even for venues to be able to have them and host them, there's not a whole heap of venues that are hosting local music anymore, and we want to make sure that we're part of that. Open our venues up and give our performers a stage to show how great they are.
0: Now, this Saturday, put a ring around and save the date for a great market coming up.
7: Yeah, so this is this Saturday. So we're talking next Friday and this Saturday, but more activity up View Street. We've got our artist market and live music on this Saturday. So from 10 a.m. till 2 p.m. we've got live art demonstrations, market stalls. We'll have presentations from our local artists, as well as some workshops, a whole range of local artists and a whole range of really talented people coming together, and exhibitions there. So it'd be great to have people back up there. We've got our Eat Drink Art program. We'll have 30 venues wanting to show their wares and encourage you to get in there and support their businesses and have a look at a bit of art as well. And then from 11 a.m. through to 3 p.m. we'll have an impressive lineup of performers that are going to complement the artist market up in View Street, right up the top end. So it's great. We've seen this really well supported. It's great to see people with movement and colour and people enjoying the art, enjoying the music, and having a coffee or a bite to eat, or just a browse in one of the wonderful shops that we've got up View Street. So yeah, View Street will come alive again on Saturday afternoon.
0: Beautiful. Well, we're very sort of arty-farty this morning too, because it's the 2026 Raw Arts Awards coming up.
7: Yeah, again, and this is celebrating our local creative. So this has actually been... This happened last week, the celebration of our local talented creative young people, and we've through visual arts, literature, performing arts, and also films, we've been able to see and celebrate the talents of some really impressive young people. So we announced these Rural Arts Awards last week, and again, these artists were able to get a bit of cash to keep encouraging them and keep giving them some support to keep applying their trade. So visual arts winner was Isabel Hocking. Our literature winner was Yasmin Russell. Our performing arts winner was Matilda Wilby. And our short film winner was Jordan Spencer. But, the feedback from the judges were that we had a great range of applications from 17 to 25-year-olds. And many, many of those local performers would have been worthy winners of the awards.
0: Yeah, terrific stuff. All right, Andrew, have a great week, great weekend, and we'll talk next week.
7: Thank you very much, Robert. Talk to you then.
0: Andrew Cooney, CEO of the City of Greater Bendigo, on the Wake Up Call. It's 8 to 8.

0: North Central Victoria, FM 98.3 AM 1071. Bit of blue sky around the place today. Can see at the moment outside the window. Could be a little bit of cloud around, though, as the day wears on. Now, our big topic on Facebook, movie you can watch and watch and watch and not get sick of. And plenty of different ones there. Contact, says Tony. Troy says Cars. Not as silly as it sounds if you've got kids. I used to love some of the kids' movies when mine were little, and then you don't have an excuse anymore as they grow up to go. Angela, Love Actually. That is my number one with a bullet. Love it. Seen it a gazillion times, cried a gazillion times, and I'm sure next time I see it, I'll cry too. The Notebook, lovely, Richard says. Sound of Music for Susie. Pollyanna, starring Hayley Mills for Wendy. That's going back a bit. Lee, very varied here. Scent of a Woman, who's Al Pacino in that, isn't he? And Gone with the Wind in Casablanca, but she has heaps of others as well. D, She Will Not Be Put in the Corner. She likes Dirty Dancing. And any James Bond movies, love them, says Ken. And actually, just finally, Denise, another one, Sound of Music. There you go. So there's just a few. You can let us know by going to our Facebook page at Gold Central Victoria. It is a Thursday, so it means Robbo's Pet Project with Bark, Bendigo Animal Relief Centre, coming up in the next half hour, trying to find a new home for Sheba. And we'll also be having a look at the Celebration Hub as well. If you've got something you want to celebrate with us, very simple. Just go to goldcentralvictoria.com.au and put the details in there. You could win yourself a $50 voucher to the Queen's Arms Hotel. And the cash track. I mentioned it earlier, the 10K cash track. Hope you know what it is, and when it's finished playing in its entirety, then you can call 5444 1071. Action pack next half hour, Gold Central Victoria.
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15: G'day, it's Tom Parry with your local news. Central Victorians stocking up on firewood this winter are being urged to check they're not supporting a black market. A new statewide campaign has been launched targeting illegal timber collections from bushland, with Acting Chief Conservation Regulator Callie Donaldson saying parks and forests around Bendigo aren't immune to the crime.
16: Unfortunately, the trees that are targeted for the commercial scale take of firewood are often really mature trees, and they're trees that are really important for habitat for wildlife. Some of them are hundreds of years old and they're really slow growing trees.
15: The state government will be handing out $20 million worth of grants as part of the latest round of its Tiny Towns Fund. Member for Ripon, Martha Haylett, was joined by the Minister for Regional Development, Michaela Settle, yesterday in Newbridge, where they confirmed its community hall will receive nearly $50,000 to construct a new access ramp, while the nearby Campbell's Forest Hall is getting $40,000 to install a new shelter, lighting and power. Police in Castlemaine have again called on witnesses to come forward as they investigate a crash on the Calder Freeway. It happened on the 28th of May and reportedly involved a red Holden Commodore, with officers wanting to hear from anyone who witnessed the collision or events leading up to it. Anyone in possession of dashcam footage is also encouraged to come forward. Still on police matters, and there's another tool available for Central Victorian businesses wanting to deal with crime in their stores. As of this week, Acting Sergeant Jesse Uren says you can now report retail theft online via the Victoria Police website.
17: So it's something that we've tried to simplify for our retailers so that they can literally jump onto their computer, go onto the police assistance line and online reporting website, and they can report non-urgent crimes and events online anytime.
15: To sport, and the Bendigo Strikers got their revenge on the Melbourne University Lightning in last night's Round 13 Victorian Netball League clash, narrowly winning 52-50 to stay in fifth position on the championship ladder. And in cycling, two Bendigo products have been selected to join Australia's Commonwealth Games team, with Blake Agnoletto to compete in the men's endurance events and Alessia McCaig in the women's sprint races.
14: Human ISA Mitre 10, building with Bendigo since 1880. Gold Central Victoria, national news, now.
18: Good morning, I'm Frish Allen. The Foreign Minister says Australia doesn't want to see an escalation to the conflict in the Middle East, with Donald Trump threatening more strikes on Iran after the reported downing of a US helicopter.
19: We don't want to see a return to open warfare. We don't want to see civilian assets targeted. We want to see a negotiated settlement and an end to the conflict.
18: Penny Wong speaking on the ABC there. Meantime, the US president claims his Navy has escorted 22 oil tankers through the Strait of Hormuz. Brittany Higgins has launched a campaign against One Nation, the former Liberal staffer describing Pauline Hanson's party as anti-democratic and full of misogyny. Ms Higgins has been appointed executive director of the Vita Fund, a fundraising group established to support independent candidates. And Margot Robbie has been named as the celebrity that Aussies would most want to sit next to on an aeroplane. The survey from discount airline Scoot had Chris Hemsworth and Hugh Jackman rounding out the top three. Sport, the Broncos are up against the Rabbitohs tonight to launch round 15 of the NRL. The team will don Jai Arrow's name and number embroidered above the club badge on their jerseys after his MND diagnosis. Collingwood's Billy Frampton is free to play in the Pies next match after the tribunal overturned his three-match ban for the tackle that fractured the neck of Brody Majacek. And Gawad Gawad has made his Diamond League debut in Norway, finishing sixth in the men's 200 metres. The Aussie sprinter running 20.6 seconds in Oslo.
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0: Partly cloudy in Bendigo and Maryborough, mostly sunny in Castlemaine and Ballarat. Morning fog in Ballarat, probably lifting around now. Bendigo, Maryborough, 17. Castlemaine, 16. Ballarat, 15. Tomorrow, Feel Good Friday, cloudy. Bendigo, 17. Maryborough, 18. Castlemaine, 16. And Ballarat, 15 degrees. Temperatures starting to move a little bit now. Sailor's Gully, it's 8. Lake Wendouree, 4 degrees.
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0: It'll listen out for the 10K cash track sometime this half hour when you hear it in its entirety. That's the time to jump on the blower. Be careful, though. Could be uncomfortable. And give me a call on 5444 1071. Also, Celebration Hub. That's coming up, too. It's Gold Central Victoria, FM 98.3, AM 1071, 6 past 8.

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2: Tim and Donna, they are celebrating 3 years of happy marriage. 1994, 2005 and 2008. They've been together 35 years, though. Yes, 35th anniversary. Well done. Lots of love from Eloise, Jake and the grandkids as well. And a chance to take the family along to the Queen's Arms Hotel in Quarry Hill, which we will be drawing tomorrow on the wake-up call, 8:09.
3: Wow.

old Central Victoria. There's a really good Netflix doco about Backstreet Boys. Well worth a look, even if you're not into boy bands. Really, really interesting it is. Hey, it's Robbo here. Tomorrow, Chris will be announcing the winner of a $100 meat tray from Central Vic Meats. Yes, this is very popular. Best quality meats at the very best prices. Listen for your chance to Savo during his Feel Good Workday to get on the list and maybe pick yourself up that $100. And you can pick it up like tomorrow afternoon or Saturday and get ready on Sunday because it's going to be nice and sunny for this. Get the-

0: 13 past 8. It sounds a bit like something you'd have on the barbie, doesn't it? But it's not. It means it's Robbo's Pet Project with Bark Bendigo Animal Relief Centre, trying to rehome animals. Eleanor is with us. Good morning, Eleanor. How are you doing?
1: Good morning. Not too bad, Robbo. Yourself?
0: Yeah, very well. Thank you. So tell us about Sheba.
1: Sheba. Sheba is a ridgeback mixed girl, so she's on the larger size, but don't be fooled. She is an absolutely gentle giant, and she has absolutely beautiful leash skills already. So take her on a walk. She's happy to walk right by your side. You're not going to be tugged halfway around Bendigo by a big ridgeback girl. She's an adult dog, so she's past her crazy puppy stage. She's happy with just a quick play in the yard and a 15-minute walk a day. I promise you, she will be absolutely exhausted after that walk and happy to spend the night just curled up on the couch watching TV.
0: Oh, fantastic. So what age do you think she is?
1: So we've estimated her at about 4 years old. So, you know, she's not too old, but she's definitely past that crazy puppy bit.
0: She still looks a bit goofy, though. I know one of the photos that that I put up, and I know it was up on your site as well, as a sort of lying on her back with her tongue hanging out. It's very funny and looks gorgeous.
1: Yes, for sure. She definitely has some personality going on there.
0: And tell us, how does a dog like that come into your care? Is it just owner's circumstances change, or was she a stray?
1: Yeah, so it was, she originally came in with another dog as well. So you're completely right there. It was originally her owner's circumstances changed a little bit. No fault of her own, no fault of her owner's either, but they've done the right thing. And she's here, she's looking for a new home, and she hopefully will find it soon.
0: And I believe too, she's very dog social. So if you've already got a dog or, you know, that sort of thing, or at the doggy park.
1: Yeah, she's lived with big dogs, she's lived with little dogs, and she's gotten along.
0: A dog social, so if you've already got a dog or, you know, that sort of thing, or at the doggy park.
1: She's lived with big dogs, she's lived with little dogs, and she's

0: Hey, Eleanor, good on you. Thanks very much for that, and thanks for chatting to us this morning.
1: All right, thanks for having me. See you, mate.
0: Eleanor from Bark, Bendigo Animal Relief Centre on the Wake Up Call. 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

0: Cash Tracks on Gold Central Victoria.
1: Yeah, Gold Central Victoria. Jenny's given us a call for the 10K Cash Track. Jenny, good morning.
2: Good morning, Robbo.
1: So, lucky you getting through. What would you do if you all of a sudden had a 10K check in the old Skyrocket?
2: Well, I would actually share it with my between my children in this environment that's going through, and I'd take a little bit for myself.
1: Ah, sounds like a plan, I reckon. Well, listen, you've done the first step towards it. You're on the short list, so all the very best of luck.
2: Thank you very much.
1: Yeah, and Chris will have another chance this afternoon in the Feel Good Workday to get on the shortlist for the 10K Cash Track. Wouldn't that be very nice? Well, we're just about done and dusted now for this Thursday morning and Feel Good Friday. Back with you tomorrow, Friday song off, plus the Cash Track, plus we'll give away that $50 voucher to the Queen's Arms Hotel and a lot more. I'll leave you with a thought for the day. If nothing sticks to Teflon, how do they get Teflon to stick to the pan? That is the big question. Have a great day.
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1: G'day, it's Tom Parry with your local news. Castlemaine police need our help as they investigate a crash on the Calder Freeway. The incident reportedly happened near Harcourt on May 28th and involved a red Holden Commodore, with officers wanting to hear from anyone who witnessed the collision or the events leading up to it or has dashcam footage. Those wishing to assist should contact the Castlemaine Police Station or Crime Stoppers. Around 9,000 trees are illegally felled each year in Victoria's national parks and state forests, including those near Bendigo. For that reason, a new campaign has been launched this week, cracking down on illegal firewood collections. To stamp it out, Acting Chief Conservation Regulator Callie Donaldson says those buying firewood should ensure they're getting it from a reputable seller.
2: And they can do that through a few easy steps. Firstly, you encourage them to ask the person they're buying it from where they've sourced the wood. Reputable sellers will be able to tell you where the wood's come from.
1: Doors at several CFA stations right across Victoria are being replaced to accommodate for newer and bigger trucks. The organisation says the $1.5 million project will ensure doors open high enough for future vehicle rollouts. Brigades benefiting from the program locally include Mitiamo, Barringhup West, Warwick, Bungbong and Franklin Ford. Up to $30,000 is being set aside for Central Goldfields Shire's latest round of community grants, applications for which are being accepted from July 1st. Those wanting to apply are encouraged to attend one of three information sessions, the first taking place on June 19th. And in sport, round 9 of the Loddon Valley Football League resumes and concludes this Saturday. The senior comp has ladder leaders Bridgewater making a long journey north to face McCorner, Newbridge up against third-placed Pyramid Hill, and reigning champs Morong hosting Mitiamo.
0: Gold Central Victoria, national news, now.
3: Morning, I'm Britt Allen. The Foreign Minister says she's more concerned by One Nation's policies than she is their fundraising, after a call to arms for support raised more than $1 million in 24 hours.
4: She proposes no solutions, but what she does engender, what she does try and stoke is anger. And I don't think that's right for the country.
3: Penny Wong on Nine there. It comes after hundreds of protesters rallied outside a One Nation fundraiser hosted by Pauline Hanson in Perth overnight. US forces have launched a new wave of strikes on Iran this morning. America's Central Command says the attacks are in response to Iran's unwarranted and continued aggression. And Bill Gates has told a US congressional hearing that he never went to Jeffrey Epstein's home or ranch and had not witnessed ongoing criminal conduct. The Microsoft co-founder appeared briefly before the media, saying he hopes his testimony will help the committee find justice for the victims.
5: I'm glad to be here voluntarily to testify, to help with the committee's work.
3: The committee has previously questioned Bill and Hillary Clinton, among others.
0: Gold Central Victoria weather, thanks to Prestige Jayco Bendigo.
6: Partly cloudy in Bendigo and Maryborough, mostly sunny in Castlemaine and Ballarat. Bendigo, Maryborough 17, Castlemaine 16, Ballarat 15. Cloudy tomorrow, Bendigo 17, Maryborough 18, Castlemaine 16, Ballarat 15.
0: G-O-L-D. Gold Central Victoria. On Gold Central Victoria, your say now with Tom Elliott. 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On 3AW and across Victoria, this is Heidi Murphy.
7: Good morning to you. Help me out with this. How often is your bin picked up now? The rubbish bin, the red lid one, or if you're in a council area that doesn't have the coloured one, the green bin lid, the rubbish bin. Not your yellow recycling or the green garden one or the purple glass one if you've got one of those already. Schedules are all over the shop for those, and it appears for the red run, the normal rubbish bin as well. How often is yours picked up? Is it weekly? Is it fortnightly? No one's monthly, right? Is it weekly or is it fortnightly? And can you cope with it? Do you already have to cope with it? Do you think you could if your council moved to that? 133693. Overnight, one of the inner city councils has voted 6-4 to go fortnightly. So there was opposition to it, 6-4, fortnightly on the normal rubbish bin collections. Could you cope? Do you already cope? Ross Stevenson just said to me in his area they're collected once a fortnight and it's hellish. Could you cope? 133693 or email mornings@3aw.com.au. We'll check in with one of the councillors involved in the decision making in a sec. Also on the show today, I've been invited to a watch party for a World Cup game this weekend, and I am going to require some assistance with a cheat sheet so I can be a little bit on top of what's going on. We will come to that. Oh, and Ox is here before midday, 11:30. I'll see if he can help when he is in. Your assistance required also, though. Please, mornings@3aw.com.au. The three things I need to know about the World Cup. Go. A little later, I will play you the strangest thing I saw online yesterday. I thought it was maybe AI generated. I think most things, or most very odd things that come up in the feed involving Polly's online, I'm pretty convinced most of them are deep fakes. Like there was a video of Jacinta Allen in a full alpha bar from Wicked makeup, that, you know, the Green Witch character, talking about the Rego discount that popped up the other day. It looked like a Book Week dress-up character, but looked and sounded exactly like her. That video, clearly a fake. But the audio I will play you in a bit is legitimate. It is the premier of a different state, New South Wales, who has in a radio interview done an impersonation of the US president. It's wild. You can review it for me soon. And also today we'll check in if the Vic Roads site is working properly yet. So many complaints from you when we were on air yesterday. We'll see if we can find out if it's working properly yet, or try to get some sort of guide on how much longer it's going to take. I think Vic Roads has helpfully said it'll be ready as soon as possible. I prefer to count it in hours, minutes, days, if possible. The coroner wants some medical checks done before you can get a gun licence, your gun licence renewed. Look at whether that's a good idea. And after nine, the new head of road policing. He's run his first long weekend operation. Blitz on the roads. There was a big increase in drink driving, big increase in speeding. Was it more cops out or more brazen offending? That is all ahead. Liam, good morning to you.
8: Yeah, good morning, Heidi. I live in the Knox Council, and about 4 or 5 months ago, we were forced to go from weekly bin collection to fortnightly. They did notify it, but it wasn't a great deal of time, and we didn't have any say in the matter at all.
7: Yeah.
8: What we are finding is that in Boronia, where I live, there's a lot of properties that are being knocked down and you're having 3 or 4 units put on them. And a lot of people obviously have a lot of waste and they're taking it and putting it in other people's bins down the road. But the issue is that the bins are overflowing and we have so many birds in this area that they just start picking at the bins to pull rubbish out, and it's just a mess.
7: Well, when we were talking yesterday at some length about illegal dumping and how it is booming, have you noticed any more just dumping by the side of the roads in your area, Liam?
8: Not in our area, because it's pretty heavily residential, so there's not a lot of opportunity unless you start going up Mount Dandenong or, pardon me, out into the Yarra Valley.
7: Yeah.
8: So there's not as much dumping. But what we do see also is with the green waste bin, which they pick up every single week, there's nothing in it. It's empty. You know, we've got two cats and there's maybe 2 bags of cat litter in it at the bottom of it once a week, because we don't really have a lawn to mow or a garden to put a whole heap of green waste in. Mm. So you're picking up a green waste bin every single week with nothing in it, yet people have got overflowing rubbish bins for 2 weeks. Plus the other thing, Heidi, I wanted to mention, we live next to a walking trail, and people think it's appropriate to throw their dog poo bags in our bins, which sit out the front. So then we have to have people's dog poo sitting in our bin for 2 weeks before it gets collected.
7: That is a delightful smell, I'm sure. So you don't rate it if you had your way?
8: Look, I don't see why anybody would choose to have their rubbish collected every 2 weeks.
7: It should be weekly.
8: It really should. It always was, and it should continue to be.
7: Go back to doing it. All right, thank you very much for that, Liam. On the line now is Oscar Yilditz, a two-time former mayor and deputy mayor at Marybeck Council, now the longest-serving Marybeck councillor and one of those involved in the decision-making on this last night. Oscar, thanks for your time this morning.
9: Thanks, Heidi.
7: You vote yes or no?
9: I voted no. I wanted to continue with the weekly waste collection.
7: And how much did you lose by?
9: Six people voted in favour, so six councillors voted in favour and four voted against. And I guess my biggest concern, Heidi, is when 77% of consultation respondents expressed concern about a proposal and more than 3,500 residents signed a petition opposing it, I think councils have a duty to listen, and I don't think we did last night.
7: How many signatories do you normally get on petitions that are tabled with council?
9: You probably get a couple of hundred, I think, maximum, but I've never seen 3,500 residents sign a petition. And good public policy shouldn't require thousands of residents to apply for exemptions just to receive a service that works for their households, Heidi. And I think based on the feedback I've received since last night's vote, residents are really angry and deeply concerned about the issue.
7: How much will you drop rates by in exchange for this lesser service on the bins?
9: Yeah, that's a really good question. And if you ask the average resident what they get for their rates, I mean, they might talk about, you know, parks, libraries, sporting grounds or leisure centres and public toilets and festivals. But one thing every resident expects in this council is for their rubbish to be collected weekly. That is one of the most fundamental services that we need to provide. And I don't know how much it's going to reduce by, but the rates, but I've had a lot of questions over the last 24 hours from people saying, well, in the last 12 hours, I should say, from people asking the question, well, are my rates going to be reduced as a result?
7: And is it an outright no, or is there?
9: I would think that it would be an outright no, that rates won't be reduced as a result. Do I think they should? Yes, I do. Because, I mean, if you're not providing the weekly service that residents expect, and it's now to fortnightly, well, residents want return on their rates, and some residents don't come to council meetings. They don't know what's going on. But in this case, they should have the right to think that their bins are going to get collected every week. And now, when they finally get notification of this, I think there will be a lot of angry residents out there.
7: When does the notification go out and when does it start?
9: Well, the vote was last night. We now need to work out how we're going to transition. And I think one of my key roles will be to help residents transition into the fortnightly. It's not going to be easy. There are a lot of residents that are concerned about odour and hygiene and pests and overflowing bins. And I know some of your callers have already expressed their concerns, but nappies, pet waste, medical waste, I mean, these weren't concerns made up by us councillors. They were concerns raised directly by residents throughout the consultation process. So I hope it succeeds, but I wasn't convinced the risk justified reducing a weekly service. And I support the environmental goals, Heidi, but my concern was reducing a basic council service when thousands of residents told us they weren't comfortable with this change. So I think it'll probably take a few months. But yeah,
7: And the start date is next year or this year?
9: Next year.
7: Okay.
9: It'll be next year.
7: Start or
9: people
7: mid?
9: Are very upset. I think around about mid next year is okay. when the change will happen.
7: So you run a consultation, you ask people what they want, and 77% of them say keep it at weekly.
9: Yeah, absolutely.
7: Right. How much does consultation cost?
9: Yeah, exactly. And look, sometimes these consultations occur, and I don't know if it's representative, because it needs to be the entire municipality. And my biggest concern is once you reduce this service, the consequences are going to be quite significant, because there's going to be increased complaints, overflowing bins, illegal dumping. I mean, last night residents raised the issue about hygiene concerns and frustration. Mm. And that's really why I voted against it. I empathised and understood what the residents have been telling us, in particular over the last few months. I think residents feel they're paying the same level of rates and getting less service. And people can adapt to a lot of things, Heidi, but what they don't like is feeling that a basic service they've had for decades is suddenly being reduced while they're still paying the same rates. That's the biggest concern. And
7: yeah, it's the same as when they change the packaging on things and you're still paying the same amount for a much smaller item inside. It's a damn rip-off.
9: Yeah, it is. And with I mean, we need to tighten the belt, no doubt about it. I mean, a lot of the councillors voted in favour of this because of the waste services levy and everything else. But people are paying rates.
7: Is it saving council money?
9: It will in the long run, yes.
7: Right. But they will still continue to collect the same amount of rates?
9: Yeah, which in any private business, it wouldn't work like that, would it? Well, I mean, if you're charging people the same level of rates and giving them less service, well, there are going to be a lot of dissatisfied people as a result. And I appreciate what we've done with the FOGO bins and even the recycled bins, Heidi. I mean, recycled bins are now being collected every 2 weeks, but I can guarantee you a lot of residents are filling their bins up within the first week. And the other issue is where are they storing those larger 240 litre bins? Storage is an issue too.
7: Have you got the purple ones?
9: Yes.
7: Okay. All right, look, Oscar, thank you very much for your time this morning.
9: My pleasure. Thanks, Heidi.
7: Councillor Oscar Yilditz there from Marybeck, one of the four councillors who voted no to moving to fortnightly bin collections. Lost that vote last night. Six said, "Yep, let's move to fortnightly," regardless of what the size of a petition against it to council and the sheer weight of numbers when they go out for a consultation. Hey, should we change it? No. We'll ignore you. What is the point of the consultation? Your reaction, your reviews, maybe you're all right, you are already on fortnightly bin collections and you don't see the fuss. 133 69.
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0: 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Thanks to Country Hearing Care. 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
7: On the emails, mornings at 3aw.com.au from Gary, Vic Rhodes. Nope, still not working. As of 10 minutes ago, I am trying to report a lost driving licence. We'll keep tabs on it. Gary, got some couple copies of statements from yesterday from Vic Rhodes. I think the ones they've sent us are still standing, basically. We apologise. And we're working to restore all services as soon as possible. Michelle, good morning.
20: Good morning, Heidi. I'm a resident of Hadfield in the Merribeck Council.
7: Yeah.
20: We were part of the trial for the two-week fortnightly collection of the red rubbish bins or the general waste.
7: Mm.
20: And for us as a family of two adults, it's been okay. But I am surrounded by families of, you know, six to eight adults living in homes, and there is rubbish everywhere. It's an absolute disgrace. And the trial in Hadfield definitely resulted in a lot of residents complaining to council, and clearly as a result of what Oscar has said, the council has failed to listen. They're duffers, they are incompetent from a leadership point of view, and they are inconsistent in the application of what they expect of residents across their constituents.
7: Well, you elected them, Michelle.
20: No, I didn't. I actually moved from another council area.
7: Oh, all right, I apologise.
20: And and I will not be voting for them.
7: So they ran the trial and they run is that part of the consultation process?
20: That's correct.
7: Yeah, and it sounds like the overwhelming feedback from what Oscar was saying was do not change it to fortnightly, and they have just absolutely ignored you.
20: Correct. And all the little parks around the area are full of rubbish from the little shops along West Street, North Street, and the council have just no signage for people in other languages to understand what their rubbish is in the bin.
7: Mm.
20: People dump food, there are birds everywhere. It's ridiculous.
7: Are you okay if your bin becomes a communal one in the street when you put it out?
20: No.
7: No, I didn't think you would, and I don't love it, but people do it if their bins are full. Pop it into someone else's. Ruth, good morning to you.
21: Good morning, Heidi. We're regional Victoria and under the Moira Council. And no, I didn't vote for them because our council is under administration.
7: Well, I'm not going to accuse anybody of voting for their council again. All right, yes.
21: So we have a place in town and we've been on fortnightly for the small red rubbish bin for quite some time.
7: Yeah.
21: And we also have 20 acres out the road that we do a bit on.
7: Yeah.
21: At the 20 acres, we don't even have a rubbish collection and we are only one road back off the Murray Valley Highway.
7: Mm.
21: So I've been told, and even though I don't pay for that on my rates, I've been told to go to a collection point. I calculated the kilometreage because I'd have to hook up the trailer, somehow get the bin onto the trailer, go there, etc. So then I got very cranky with them and I said, well, when I send my bill in fortnightly for my travelling costs as per government rebates, who's going to pay that bill? Well, they didn't want to discuss that.
7: Mm.
21: So I have put rubbish in the bins at the local parks.
7: Yeah, you haven't dumped
21: have
7: any by
21: told
7: the...
21: Not to,
7: oh, sorry, you go.
21: And been told not to do that. And I said, but hang on, I pay rates and that goes towards these parks. So where's your problem?
7: Have you dumped
21: my
7: in...
21: My problem is getting rid of rubbish responsibly.
7: You haven't dumped it by the side of the road anywhere, have you?
21: Not ever. No way.
7: Yeah. Thank you, Ruth. I worried that we talked a bit about illegal dumping yesterday and people were talking about how the cost of taking a load to the tip is possibly putting one of the reasons that people are dumping things by the... If your bin's not being emptied, maybe it's a similar thing. People will just dump it wherever they like. Maybe take it to the local park and put it in the bins. And then you're being told not to do that either. Maria, what's been your experience?
22: Good morning, Heidi. I live in the city of Glen Eira and probably for about 4 years or so we've had the implementation of a fortnightly pickup of the red waste bins and the recycle yellow bins.
7: For years, did you say?
22: And then, Yeah, about 4 years. I can't recall a consultation. I've been looking for my online about the rates with regarding to bins, and I paid just under $1,000 for two bins to be collected, or three bins to be collected. Also, the green green bin that's collected every week. And what we found is I have a family of five with four adult males and myself, and it just gets so full after, you know, a week, even though we're squashing down containers. And my big boys, you know, they eat a lot. They eat a lot of cereal, drink a lot of milk. But also on top of that, our council won't allow biodegradable bags to be put in the recycle bin, whereas other councils such as Kingston allow this. So there's no consistency, between the council collections. On top of that, there's also a very bad odour in the red bins because they get picked up every 2 weeks. So I've had to now buy plastic bags to put my other waste in, a plastic bag to put into the red bin to minimise the odour and so forth.
7: Because it's that ghastly, it just sinks into the plastic and can never be removed from it. All right, thank you very much for that, Maria. We had better take a break. More of your calls ahead.
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7: Lot of calls and emails coming through on the rubbish bin collection. Some of you have got it fortnightly and cannot stand it. Some of you part of the trial of this one and telling me it is an absolutely disastrous thing. Bins overflowing, spilling into the street. It sucks. I was in the bin trial, writes one of my correspondents. More of your calls and feedback on that ahead. Also, after the 9 o'clock news, we're speaking to the new head of road policing in Victoria about how the long weekend operation went for them.
0: Gold Central Victoria. Gold Central Victoria. National news now.
5: 10 degrees in Melbourne, a partly cloudy day, a top of 18 degrees. It's 9 o'clock. Good morning. I'm David Armstrong. A serial youth offender is facing life behind bars and the first major test of the adult time for violent crime laws. It's been revealed the 16-year-old's had 388 charges struck out. He's been granted bail 50 times by the age of just 14. He's now been charged over a home invasion at Mount Waverley, where he filmed a mum being terrorised by masked thugs as she gripped her newborn baby. As well, he's facing charges of aggravated carjackings and armed robberies. The Shadow Police Minister Brad Batten says, remarkably, the teen's lawyer asked for him to be given bail.
6: There's another re-attempt for bail for this kid because he knows eventually he's going to get out. Kids know that they can get away without serious consequences for serious crimes. This is a clear message from these young offenders. They're sticking their middle finger up at the Premier and the justice system because they know who really controls the system.
5: One Nation says it will start their Fire the Liar ad campaign today, claiming about 28,000 people have so far donated to the party's fundraising effort. The minor party says more than $1.5 million has been raised in just 24 hours. Pauline Hanson's Chief of Staff, James Ashby, says they're starting their ad blitz in the Prime Minister's electorate.
8: This morning at 11 o'clock, the first of the campaign rolls out. We've got trucks with digital billboards across Melbourne. And in Anthony Albanese and Chris Bowen's seats, they'll be stuck in those seats for the whole week.
5: Marybeck Council's moving to fortnightly rubbish collection. Council voted 6-4 in favour. Deputy Mayor Oscar Yildiz says after consultation with locals, he voted no.
9: When 77% of consultation respondents expressed concern about a proposal and more than 3,500 residents signed a petition opposing it, I think councils have a duty to listen, and I don't think we did last night.
5: Latest data shows the number of boys being treated for ADHD has tripled over the past decade. About 10% of males aged between 5 and 17 were taking psychostimulants to treat the condition last year. Well, health experts are warning smokers are playing Russian roulette with unregulated products that might not even contain real tobacco. Professor Brian Oliver from the Wilcox Institute says the latest wastewater data reveals 80% of cigarettes smoked in Australia are now illegal.
10: We actually collected leaves that we just found outside of our lab and basically rolled them into something that looked like a cigarette, and they burnt like a cigarette. But if you do something like that and add nicotine to it, the average smoker may not necessarily realise that it's actually not tobacco leaf that they're smoking and some other leaf.
5: In finance, the dollar is trading at 70.05 US.
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5: Billy Frampton's 3-match ban for a tackle that left Melbourne's Brodie Mijacek with a fractured neck has been thrown out by the tribunal. It was found the Collingwood defender's tackle on the Demon was accidental, not unreasonable. And 3AW commentator Matthew Lloyd says the tribunal made the right decision.
11: You know, what the AFL struggle to come to terms with is accidents will happen in football and not, you know, every injury. We often react to the injury, and I don't think Billy did anything malice. It was just a football accident.
5: Australia's defeated the West Indies by 6 wickets in the final warm-up match before the Women's T20 World Cup. Pole vaulter Curtis Marshall has won back-to-back crowns in the Athletic Diamond League. Cameron Myers also finishing third in the Dream Mile in Oslo. And Alex de Minaur's Wimbledon tune-ups continued. A straight sets win at the Labima Open in the Netherlands. And that's the latest news and sport.
0: Gold Central Victoria weather for Five Flags Hotel Castlemaine.
5: partly cloudy in Bendigo and Maryborough, mostly sunny in Castlemaine and Ballarat. Bendigo, Maryborough 17, Castlemaine 16, Ballarat 15. Cloudy tomorrow, Bendigo 17, Maryborough 18, Castlemaine 16, Ballarat 15.
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7: Speaking shortly to the new road policing boss who's run his first long weekend operation in charge over the King's Birthday weekend. He's had a bit on for the rest of the week, so today's been our first opportunity to have a chat with him. That is coming up. I also can't believe I'm saying this, but delighted to be saying this. Hold on to your hats. A magistrate has got it right when it's come to a youth offender. Extraordinary. I will come to that a little later in the morning. Your emails, mornings at 3aw.com.au. Danny, we moved from Melbourne where bin collection was once a week to Albury where it's once a fortnight. It is a nightmare. Do you want to know the secret? I thought my bin was lost, so I ordered a new one. It was delivered. Then I found the old one. Life is a dream. To everyone, go get a second bin. All right, but can you put them both out on the street at the same time, or you fill one up? Yeah, all right, Danny, I've got more questions for you. From Norm, community consultation is nothing more than a stunt, so councils can do just what they want to do anyway. If you missed my interview with the Merribeck councillor, Oscar Yilditz, he says, we did a community consultation. 77% of people said, no, do not move to fortnightly. Councils voted to do it anyway. 3,500 people sign a petition. They normally get petitions with a few hundred signatures against 3,500 signatures against moving to fortnightly. They've done it anyway, completely ignored it. So, Norm, you're onto something there. Just a stunt so they can do whatever they want. Also, people will do what they need to in regards to rubbish. They will put it in the recycling bin, the green waste bin, or hide it with other appropriate contents. I know this because we are already doing it, but no one will admit it. All right, and from Jordan, bin night was last night in Werribee South and my bin was full. There's no way fortnightly would work. As for the soccer, it's easy. Barrack for the Wyndham boy. Well, that doesn't help me, Jordan. I don't know who this Wyndham boy is, but this is the intel I require. There's a cheat sheet that I'm putting together for the World Cup. You can add to it at any point across the day. Mornings at 3aw.com.au, or we can have a chat on the phone, 133693. What do I need to know about the World Cup so I can sound vaguely across it? I've got to go to a watch party on the weekend, and World Cup soccer is a gap in my knowledge. Kathy, good morning.
1: Hi, Heidi. I'm in the city of Manningham, and we've been on fortnightly alternating rubbish and recycling for a number of years now.
7: Yeah.
1: The green bin weekly. And then we've got the FOGO bin as well.
7: Oh, yeah.
1: And it was horrible to start with, but we're just used to it now. And I think with the FOGO bin, it helps reduction in the rubbish. So it's, you just sort of, I don't know, you sort of deal with it. But it has helped having the FOGO bin, which is weekly, into the green waste. Mm. We have a lot of green waste in Manningham with, you know, lawns and trees and everything else. So we've just made it work, and we're just used to it now. I don't know any different. It hasn't made a difference to our rate.
7: Yeah, but, of course it hasn't. Yeah.
1: Of course.
7: All right, Kathy, thank you. So there is a way for it to work, and maybe that is the broader point that probably the Greens councillors the six councillors who voted yes to move it, one of their broader points would be you will get better at doing things with the various bins and find ways and means through it. It'll be part of their thought process. They are still, though, fundamentally saying to every ratepayer that's complained or said no or don't do it, they are saying to each and every one of those ratepayers who don't want to move to fortnightly, suck it up, sunshine. You've got to do it. We don't listen to you. Your say means less than nothing. And that's the frustration here, for my mind at least. Grace. G'day, Grace.
2: Good morning. How are you?
7: I'm okay.
2: So I live in Albury in New South Wales, just across the border. And look, I'm going to say 10, 12, maybe nudging 15 years, we've had fortnightly bin collections for our red bin. And then the alternate week is our recycle bin. And then every week is the green bin. We don't have that other bin you're talking about. I haven't heard of that.
7: The purple one? But, or the FOGO one?
2: Yeah, that one.
7: Which one?
2: We have a purple. We have a red. Purple, yeah. So we have a red bin, we have a yellow bin, and we have a green bin.
7: Yeah. And each of them are fortnightly?
2: Yes. Oh, no, the green bin is every week.
7: And
2: the green bin goes out weekly.
7: Okay.
2: And it works really, really well. I suppose I wasn't part of, I don't recall the original transition, but it does make you change the way you manage your rubbish. So, you know, every milk container, everything gets squashed down because you've got to.
7: So you're
2: to get it all in.
7: Your advice is just get used to it, it'll happen.
2: Yeah, exactly. Okay. That I suppose. And the other thing I will mention is one of the callers said that, you know, you just end up putting regular waste in the recycle.
7: Yes, one of the emailers, yes.
2: Oh my goodness. The cleaner way people here are deadly. And we joke about the red shame sticker.
7: Oh, yeah.
2: Because they will put a big, bright red sticker on your bin.
7: And will they not?
2: Because they've identified.
7: Will they not collect it?
2: I think what they do is they collect it, but then they must watch what goes through, and then they get out and they put this huge sticker on your bin, which tells the homeowner that, hey, your rubbish is going to be watched because it's contaminating the recycle waste.
7: And that's supposed to shame you as the bin sits out there on the street. All right, thank you, Grace. Yeah, I know there's some councils that go around and put they put little sad face stickers on if there's something that's contaminated the recycling bin, a little sad face. I think they still do collect it though. Anyway, back to some further bin chat shortly, but I wanted to bring in now, he's on the line, Mick Hermans, the Road Policing Assistant Commissioner of Victoria Police. First long weekend blitz in charge over the King's birthday. It's some big numbers came through, increased numbers for speeding and for drink driving, a pretty sizable increase on what I can see. Mick Hermans, thank you for your time this morning.
4: Thank you. Good morning, Heidi, and good morning to your listeners. And yes, the numbers are pretty significant. We had a 20% increase in what I'll describe as traffic offences, and the really significant commitment was a 68% increase in roadside drug and alcohol testing, which hit a peak of almost 116,000 tests conducted over the long weekend period.
7: Well, that was going to be my next question. Was it more police out or more idiots out?
4: Well, no, I don't think it's more idiots out. I think we've had a really strong commitment in Victoria Police over the last 12 months, with the introduction of our latest strategy regarding having a strong general deterrent through police presence, an interception of motorists regarding our focus areas of speed, impairment, distraction, unauthorised driving and seatbelts. So there was a massive commitment. We 3,000 shifts, 13,000 operating hours and over 6,000 police members were deployed through a 3-day period. But if you put that into context, you know, if we knew in all likelihood 2 or 3 people were going to die from some other type of crime category over a 3-day period and literally dozens and dozens would be seriously injured, you know, we would throw a lot of resources at that too. And that's the stark reality of road trauma.
7: So it's up. So you, drink driving, 21% increase on the number of people caught as the same time last year, drink drive over the limit, and 25% increase on the same time last year for speeding infringements. Much bigger operation.
4: Yes, correct. Much bigger commitment in the hope that we can actually create a general and specific deterrent. I mean, the other big message around Regal is that we're coming into winter and that brings with it some really challenging driving behaviours. And, you know, and that was demonstrated terribly when I did the pre-Regal media. In the course of the media, the weather turned foul and we had a pedestrian hit and seriously injured, literally around the corner, rushing to get out of the weather media. In the course of the media, the weather turned foul and we had a pedestrian hit and seriously injured, literally around the corner,

0: Now, that's probably a good indication that we should have a camera presence to generally deter them from speeding or engaging in other unsafe driving activity, because those roads aren't designed for those numbers 365 days a year.
1: Well, so you might do time of year and specific place sighting of cameras.
0: Yeah, well, we're looking for... a better methodology, and clearly we need to record our reasoning better so that when people like Vaco come in, we've got, for want of a better term, stronger validation regarding our processes.
1: It's not
0: And we're very happy to do that.
1: It's not strong enough at the moment?
0: Oh, I think it is. I just think our recording was not as strong as it should have been. And we did things like allowed highway patrols to submit material to us suggesting where they believe camera sites could be for a variety of their experiences out policing the roads. Now, as I said earlier, the mere fact that an area had two or three accidents, if that accident related to distraction, well, that can occur anywhere. So we just have to rethink the concepts of general deterrent and specific deterrent and work out how best to deploy those resources in support of that activity. I mean, if you look at it objectively, the best way to probably change driver behaviour, and we showed this with drink driving, is for people to form a view that if I actually break the law, there's a chance I'll be caught. And that should be part of the thinking for the deployment of the road safety cameras.
1: All right. Thank you very much for your time this morning, Mick Hermans. I've taken a little bit longer than I was supposed to. Do you know what? Before I let you go, Marty's called in with a question. How's the Vic Roads outage affecting police? Is the Vic Roads outage causing any headaches at your end?
0: No, it's not causing any headaches.
1: You're the only one there.
0: Yeah, I know, and I really feel for the people that have been put out by it. There is the prospect of potentially unregistered fines where people may have a story to tell regarding inability to pay.
1: Yes.
0: It's likely to be quite small, and we'll be very receptive to receiving that information and reviewing any material that's problematic.
1: That is very welcome news. Thank you very much, Mick.
0: Cheers.
1: Mick Hermans there, Road Policing Assistant Commissioner at Victoria Police. That answers one of the questions we had yesterday. If I'm fined for driving an unregistered car because I cannot pay it, yep, you'll be able to make the case. Just get a copy of this tape from today.
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10: Good morning, and thank you for taking my call.
1: Anytime.
10: I'm bringing up regarding the bins, but while we just had the police commissioner on, it was awesome to see a lot of police out on the regional roads over the weekend.
1: How many would you say, Daniel?
10: Well, I was driving into Kilmore and I was behind about 8 highway patrol cars all heading out.
1: Yeah, well.
10: So that, for me, is unseen. It's usually one or two. But that was great to see them at the start of it, all heading out to do some great work. With the bins, look, I'm in the Mitchell Shire and we currently sit with four bins actually. We've got the purple bin that we never use. We've got the large yellow for recycling, which is fortnightly, and that's a pain. You've got to cut everything into microscopic pieces to be able to fit everything.
1: Yeah.
10: The green usually only gets about a fifth of the amount that would go in it. And we've got a family of five. And the red bin, that's consistently full, and that's fortnightly as well. So the only one that's consistently weekly is the green. And our bins were reduced in size, and it's just made life very difficult.
1: And have they reduced at any point your rates?
10: No.
1: Oh, no, I don't need to keep asking. I do know the answer, but I ask it anyway in case maybe there's a unicorn council out there that has dropped rates when they've dropped their services, because that's what's supposed to happen. When you're getting less, you should be paying less, surely. Daniel, thank you for the call. Joining me in the studio with the news headlines, if he can get his headphones to work, David Armstrong.
11: I'm good.
1: Good morning.
11: Professional. Great. That's all right. Got a life. I'm working. And news at 10 o'clock. One Nation is starting their Fire the Liar ad campaign today. They had $1.5 million last night, $1.7 million after Breakfast Media in Perth. Pauline Hanson's in Perth. They're 1.7. They raised quarter.
1: In 32 hours.
11: Pauline Hanson's Chief of Staff, James Aspie. They're going to run them on the back of the electronic billboards in the back of trucks. They are going to...
1: Not trucks owned by brothels.
11: No, I don't think so. These are all above board. Yeah. Melbourne. They're targeting Melbourne. Melbourne and Albo's electorate up in New South Wales. So if you see them out on the road...
1: Oh, yes, let us know.
11: Please. Yeah.
1: Are they going to get them up that fast?
11: That apparently so. Wow. I would imagine this has been in the works maybe for a week or two before they embarked on this. Elsewhere, Marybeck Council is moving to fortnightly rubbish collection. Council voted 6-4 in favour, and Oscar Yildiz, the deputy mayor, says he didn't because he took on board what the public thought.
1: Oh, imagine that.
11: And
1: public feedback says do something. You say, nope,
11: we're
1: right.
11: Could you survive With a once every fortnight?
1: No.
11: Absolutely not.
1: I don't even have nappies and kids.
11: No, but...
1: And we're pretty good with the soft plastics and the green waste and the
11: cardboard waste. Do you get another bin?
1: No.
11: Or you don't have another bin? What are you supposed to do then?
1: You sort your rubbish better and you don't put as much in the big
11: bin. So where do you... Sorry, you sort your rubbish better. Mm-hmm. You put it out in the living room floor.
1: Mm-hmm.
11: Yeah, okay. And then what do you do with the rubbish? Do you...
1: Look, why are you asking me these questions?
11: I don't
1: know. Go to the Marybeck Council and ask them.
11: This year's Olivia Newton-John Cancer Fundraising Walk will be the last. We've discussed this at length in the newsroom. That sector, how many different charities are battling for the donation dollar? Because we saw what Fight MND just seems to have swamped that entire sector and others. So all worthy, but you need to find another way. You need to find another way. And in sport, there is a man called Patrick Mahomes. He is the quarterback for the Kansas City Chiefs. He has just renegotiated his contract and added 2 years to his contract.
1: How much?
11: That contract is worth now more than half a billion.
1: Sorry, that's with a B?
11: With a B.
1: Letter B.
11: US
1: Bravo.
11: Dollars.
1: Billion.
11: Half a billion dollars. One of the
1: just
11: biggest...
1: Just for 2 more years of
11: playing. No, well, he's added 2 to 5 or whatever was there, but it takes it up over half a billion dollars. That is eye-watering. All of that at 10.
1: Wow. All right. Thank you very much for that, David Armstrong. 28 minutes to 10. More of your calls ahead. And speaking of sport, remember I need to put this cheat sheet together for the World Cup. So far I've had Jordan, who says, Barrack for the Wyndham boy. I just don't know what that means. More of your calls ahead. Our Ox is here at 11:30. And in the next half hour, I'm going to check in with a soccer club here in town that has called off its weekend game, because it's at the same time as the World Cup, Australia's first World Cup game, and they believe it is in the national interest that no other soccer be played when Australia's on the pitch against Turkey on Sunday. That's ahead.
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17: Hey, you.
1: And what did you want to talk about?
17: Well, considering the council sound like they're quite out of touch with the general sort of vibe of people, I thought I'd hop in and comment on. Yes. I'm recently a new mum to a 7 and a bit week old. We've been sort of using the maternal child health program. I live on the Mornington Peninsula, which has been great so far, but I do feel like it's just a bit of a wasted resource, especially for new time parents. I had a lactation consultant appointment that was cancelled due to staffing. So I haven't been able to see a consultant for about 3 weeks, on the system, which we pay tax for.
1: Yes.
17: And I was supposed to attend a parents group this morning, which same again has happened due to staffing. They have cancelled last minute. So, you know, as if motherhood isn't isolating enough, I just think, you know, what are we paying for, really? Like, these services are supposed to be amazing and here for your first-time parents, and the councils are supposed to, you know, provide that service. But it just feels like they're more and more out of touch every single day. And, I mean, the bins are obviously a classic example of that. But
1: well, I think they're trying they're talking about wanting to expand some elements that run through the maternal child health nurse program, including checking kids for autism or for neurodiversity, adding extra layers to what that service is supposed to provide, and you're saying it's not providing what it's meant to provide now.
17: It's not providing essentially the bare minimum. I've been a couple of times and it's been fantastic, but all parents, I'm sure, especially in those sort of newborn early days, they understand that even just getting out of the house is super exciting. You prep the night before and then they cancel the morning of due to staffing. It's like, well, is there no more staff that can just take over a session? So it's just disappointing, I think, you know, especially considering we do pay all this tax and we do pay all our rates, and really, what are we getting back for it?
1: That is disappointing. You're going all right otherwise, Billy? You all right?
17: Yeah, we're great. Thank you so much for asking. Yeah,
1: good. It's a long time ago for me now, but I can well remember those early couple of weeks and months, and you do not know what you were doing, and the being able to go to a little meeting where other people are having the exact same experience as you is comforting, is reassuring. Having some maternal child health nurse you can just bounce something off, or that's what the service is supposed to do. That's what it's meant to be there for, as that support. Quite right, you're paying rates, they're funded to do these things. I can understand the frustration there. All the best with it, Billy. Now, I mentioned earlier there was something, the oddest thing I came across online yesterday. I didn't spend a huge amount of time online, so I'm sure there's plenty of other vastly more unusual things to have come across. But I did see this. I want to play it to you and I want your reviews. I would love you to rate this impression for me. It was, when I first came across it, I thought maybe AI having some fun. But no, it is legitimately the Premier of New South Wales in a radio interview with an FM radio station, in a radio interview doing an impersonation of the US President. It's wild. Here we go.
18: Nothing screams democracy like the UFC. When the Founding Fathers came to our country, They knew that in 250 years, we would have the UFC. They're eating our cats. They're eating our dogs.
1: It wasn't me laughing in the background. That was the host. I mean, my mic was off, but I was laughing. What did you? What do you think of that impersonation? What do you think of that impression of the US president by the leader of a state in this country? New South Wales Premier Chris Minns on radio yesterday doing that impersonation. One, do you think it was a good impression, a good impersonation? And how do you feel about it? Does it make a politician seem, I don't know, human, normal? Or is it just weird? Odd. I found it incredibly odd. You tell me. 133-693. Liz, good morning.
19: Good morning. Two things. I love that thing you just played. I laughed my head off. Sorry. I think it was great.
1: Do you want to see more politicians doing things like that?
19: Yeah. You know, they are human too. Well, we think they are.
1: Some of them give very good impressions at being human. All right, what else, Liz? What else?
19: The other thing was rubbish bins.
1: Oh, yeah.
19: Now, my neighbour has got four teenage kids and she was not coping. It gets picked up once a week. Hmm. Lucky for me. Well, not lucky for me. I gave her my bin.
1: Yeah.
19: So she's got two and they pick it up. And I just rang the council and did a swifty and told them mine was stolen.
1: And so she's got two bins and she can fill them both. Yep. But which one does she put out on the street, or does she put both out and assume they're not keeping
19: both
1: track?
19: Both out.
1: Ah.
19: Both out. And they just pick it up.
1: Yeah, right. I guess they're not checking number by number, are they? Oh, no, there's two number 37s this week. What?
19: Yeah. But there's actually a couple of people in our street that have two red bins.
1: Yes.
19: So
1: I just fill them up and put them out. So they're getting double the service. Maybe they should pay double the rates, Liz.
19: Maybe, but my neighbour, she needed it.
1: Well done on Liz. Thank you. Great idea. Look, neighbourhood affection, neighbourhood relationships going well there. We better take a break. Coming up, a bit of World Cup content. I know how to play soccer. I have played soccer. It's not the basics of the rules and the fundamentals I need help with. It's just more the help me understand the World Cup thing as a thing. I'm going to a watch party on Sunday, Australia versus Turkey, Sunday afternoon. I just need to know a few things. I need to put a little cheat sheet together. It's got a couple of elements on it, like, you know, can we win this game? How far are we going to get through this thing? Who should I expect to win the whole shooting match at the end of it? Just that. I need a cheat sheet on World Cup matters. 133-693.
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1: Checking the weather now for Roth Newton. 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Partly cloudy in Melbourne today, heading for a top of 18. Currently just 10 degrees in the city. Was a bit of a brisk start to the day today. On the emails, mornings at 3aw.com.au from Stephen. The best deterrent for speeding and other road offences is to have visible police presence on the road. Well, Assistant Commissioner Mick Hermans, the new head of road policing, certainly agrees with that. He said, yeah, we had heaps more officers out and about. Yes, it led to an increase in infringements, but it wasn't so much more idiots out, just more of them were caught because there were more police on the beat, out being visible with that presence on the roads. And from Ray, I found the police officer extremely balanced, factual and reasonable. What a great interview. All right, thank you. Ray, from James, a watered-down police force going after mum and dad bad drivers, easy targets. Aren't the majority of fatalities in the regions? Some opposing views there. That interview with Mick Hermans. If you're having any ongoing issues with Vic Roads, he did also let us know that if you're pulled over and fined for an offence that is directly related to being unable to use the Vic Roads service right now because the website is still down, I think, still down, you'll have a legitimate case to make. He only expects a small number of people to be affected by it, but affected they will be. Now, the World Cup soccer, I've got a watch party to go to on the weekend for Australia's first game, Sunday, Australia v Turkey. I'm wanting a bit of help with some other sports chat that may go on around the edges of the of this particular watch party. But as I was looking at a few elements of it, a post popped up in my socials from Swinburne Football Club announcing that it is going to forfeit its fixture this weekend due to a direct scheduling conflict with that World Cup game. It then goes on to talk about how instead the players will be reporting for national service at various pubs, lounge rooms and sports bars across Melbourne. And so I thought, is this a big joke? On the line is Thomas Birchsmith, president of the Swinburne Football Club. Thomas, thanks for your time.
5: Thanks, Heidi.
1: This is a legitimate, accurate post. You're canning the game.
5: It is. We've forfeited the game. We knew this might happen. We flagged this would happen in December, so yeah, we're all going to be hitting the city, heading to Fed Square, and all that kind of stuff.
1: Why would you forfeit the game?
5: I think all of us are big Socceroos fans. The World Cup only comes around every 4 years, so everyone would much rather watch the Socceroos play against Turkey at 2 p.m. on a Sunday than play our Rezzy's fixture.
1: Well, maybe don't talk yourself down. Maybe there's a lot of fans for the Rezzy's fixture, Thomas, who'd want to be there.
5: Yes, of course, of course.
1: Did you ever raise this with Football Victoria around the scheduling?
5: We didn't raise it, but the Socceroos fixtures and the times came out in December. Mm-hmm. So I flagged to a few friends that this was going to clash, like this would be a potential clash because all our games are on Sundays. Mm. And then the fixtures came out for our league in about April. And yeah, it only took till about late May for them to send us an email basically saying that we recommend you change your fixtures, but it's not mandatory or anything like that. So yeah, we then contacted the club, tried to work it out, tried to move it to a different round. They weren't able to facilitate and we weren't that keen. Everyone was pretty keen to watch the Socceroos in daytime, which I think is the first time at a World Cup we've had this experience. So
1: the first time we've had a daytime game.
5: Yeah, yeah. Because
1: see, this is important information. This is good intel. Yes, go.
5: Yes, this is good, yes. So normally, I hear you've got a watch party coming up, but most of our games can be throughout the middle of the night, 5 a.m., 3 a.m. We've had some really good 8 p.m.s, I think, against Tunisia last World Cup. So the fact that the sun will be out and the Socceroos will be playing at a World Cup is very, very special.
1: And this is why you've written that following extensive consultation, internal review and several animated group chat discussions, the club has determined that asking players to choose between a Metro League 5 fixture and the Socceroos at a World Cup is neither reasonable nor in the national interest.
5: Yes. we weren't expecting to get a little bit of media attention that it's got, so maybe these words... they are a little bit sarcastic, but anyone who's reading it, there's not that many internal discussions. But, yeah, we definitely had a few chats and we thought, look, let's all go to the pubs, the fan zones, all that kind of stuff. So
1: You're not forfeiting because you're having a terrible year or anything? How are you sitting on
5: that? No, I think we're doing all right. Oh. I mean, I think we're second or something. But
1: good. To be honest, I'm not
5: far. I think they're pretty strong, so... It works in our favour.
1: It works in your favour. Yeah, pardon my ignorance. Yeah. I've not kept up with the table, the league table.
5: No, you're all good. Mm. You're all good.
1: Mm. All right. And would you encourage others to report for national service this Sunday?
5: I'd encourage as many clubs as possible. It's probably getting a bit late now, and I think there can be fines that apply if you forfeit too close to the game. But as many clubs as possible, I'm sure there's lots of clubs that have moved their fixtures that weren't able to postpone it. So... Yeah, the more the merrier. It should be a really good atmosphere on Sunday across the country.
1: Is this the only potential clash, calendar clash?
5: For our team, yes, but there'll be clashes across the country. I'm hearing. I know there's stuff happening. There'll be juniors all over Sunday. There'll be other metro games happening in Victoria alone, but there'll be stuff clashing around the country. So hopefully everyone's been able to change it, but I'm sure, unfortunately, there'll be a few clashes, but yeah.
1: Do you reckon quite seriously that Football Victoria should have taken a different approach or Football Australia, whatever the governing body is that settles all of the fixtures and just left a gap in the fixturing for this Sunday afternoon, given we've known since whenever?
5: Yeah, like the fixtures came out in December, so there was probably time. I'm sure they're understaffed and there's lots of fixtures and stuff like that. But yeah, they did it for the Matildas in 2023. For the Women's World Cup, no fixtures were allowed to clash with the Matildas. It was a little bit different because the World Cup was in Australia, whereas this one's obviously in America, Mexico and Canada. But yeah, I would have loved to have seen something like that, but I understand it's obviously a lot of complications with trying to postpone thousands and thousands of fixtures. But hindsight's a wonderful thing, but yes, it would have been great to have seen it go ahead with no games on this Sunday.
1: All right, help me with my cheat sheet. Can we win this game?
5: We definitely can. We definitely can win this game. Turkey they're a very good side, but we've had some big wins over World Cups before, mm-hmm. where people have ridden us out. So definitely can beat Turkey up, but it's going to be a very low scoring game. I would predict.
1: Aren't they all? How far can we get?
5: How far can we get? Because the World Cup's a bit expanded, we can previously you had to finish top two in the group, but now you can finish third in the group. So,
1: all right,
5: we're a better chance to get out of the group. We might get to the round of 32, hopefully round of 16, like we did last World Cup. But it's going to be tough. But
1: round of 16 enjoyable last time, good. Yeah, and who's the Wyndham boy that I should be barracking for?
5: The Wyndham boy.
1: Yeah.
5: Who's the Wyndham boy?
1: This is my question. Jordan emailed me before saying all you have to know is barrack for the Wyndham boy. If you don't know, I'm
5: not sure who the Wyndham boy is. I'll be backing all the Socceroos boys from across the country.
1: All right, thank you very much.
5: Might be Geordie Boss now I'm thinking of it.
1: All right, great. Helpful. All right, thank you, Thomas Birch-Smith there, president of Swinburne Football Club. They've cancelled a fixture. They've cancelled a match for this weekend because of the direct scheduling conflict with the World Cup game. They are off to the pub instead to perform, as they say, national service. If you can help me further with the cheat sheet, by all means, 133693.
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5: We're coming up to the 10 o'clock news. In the hour ahead, we have the world of science with Dr. Gail Iles. I think she just takes your questions on anything you want to know about. Science? You've got a question? Dr. Gail Iles is in at 10:30. Straight after the news, I want to have a look at a coroner's recommendation, or a call from the coroner to improve how firearm checks are done. So before you get a licence renewal, you'd be required to get a medical check done. How would you feel about that? How comfortable would you be with getting that done? 133-693.
4: Gold Central Victoria. Gold Central Victoria. National news now.
6: 11 degrees in Melbourne, a partly cloudy day, a top of 18. It's 10 o'clock. Good morning. I'm David Armstrong. Police have released new CCTV as they step up their search for a prisoner who escaped back in April. Orijol Rukaj fled when he attended a funeral at Keilor East Cemetery on a supervised visit nearly 2 months ago. He's known to have connections to Albanian organised crime gangs. Police believe the 47-year-old is hiding somewhere in the Melbourne area. They warn anyone harbouring or assisting Rukaj, they may face significant penalties. The Albanese government says it's not worried by One Nation's donation blitz to fund an ad campaign criticising the Prime Minister. The minor parties raised more than $1.5 million in just one day. The first Fire the Liar ads will roll out this morning in Melbourne and in the Prime Minister's Sydney electorate. Senior Minister Penny Wong claims Labor is focused on policy, while One Nation is playing politics.
7: I'm not worried about her fundraising. I'm worried about her policies. And I'm worried about the fact that she proposes no solutions, but what she does engender, what she does try and stoke is anger. And I don't think that's right for the country.
6: The AFL is set to confirm a new three-year deal for Gather Round in Adelaide. The league's been working through how the 2028 version will take place, given Tasmania will be in the competition for the first time. And South Australian Premier Peter Malinauskas has been pushing hard for a Friday parade, allowing fans to get up close with the stars. The three-year deal could give the South Australian government enough time to build a new stadium in the southern wine region of McLaren.